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4: 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Did you just sign up for the one that was the first presented to you? How do you know that you're on the right plan? You don't. That's the problem. Many of you listening right now don't really know if you've chosen the right plan, but there's good news. 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
7: Lieutenant Bill Davis of the Maryland Natural Resources Police. Bill, what's your passion?
8: My passion is working in the outdoors, and being in the outdoors, and enjoying the outdoors.
7: You know, for everybody that I meet that's kind of law enforcement, and, you know, often there's this thread of, caring about people and wanting to make sure people are okay and showing up when people, as I said, when something goes wrong or whatever it is, and to be able to layer that of taking care of the community, making sure everything's okay, but also get to do it in the state parks all day long has to be the best version of law enforcement.
8: Oh, absolutely. I wouldn't trade this for another law enforcement position somewhere else. This has been a great job, excellent job. It's been a passion throughout my life.
7: Yeah.
8: And I'm still here. I've been doing this since 1988.
7: So what you're saying is you like the job.
8: I do like the job, yeah.
7: It also has to be rewarding that, you know, you're meeting some people at probably not their best moment, you know, whether it's an injury or a mistake or they're lost or something. And
8: it's always great when we can help somebody out, especially out of a really bad situation.
7: Yeah.
8: And it comes out to a positive end. It always makes us all feel good.
7: Well, thank you for your service.
8: Well, thank you. And thank you for having me.
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17: World Cup play continues in Kansas City tonight, 9 p.m. Eastern time on Fox TV. Lionel Messi and Argentina in their first game of the tournament against Algeria. Norway has won in New England, 4-1 over Iraq. Superstar Erling Haaland with 2 goals in the first half. France got 2 second-half goals from Kylian Mbappe in a 3-1 win over Senegal in New Jersey. Attendance there over 80,000. The U.S. plays in Seattle on Friday against Australia, a day game. American star Christian Pulisic is day-to-day with his calf injury. Saints defensive end Cam Jordan re-signed to play one final season. To Major League Baseball, the Phillies are up 8-0 on the Marlins in the top of the sixth. Kyle Schwarber with his 25th home run that leads the majors. The Yankees and Gerrit Cole are up 5-1 on the White Sox in the bottom of the fourth. Blue Jays and Dylan Cease lead 3-0 at Boston in the fifth.
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19: More details are coming. I'm Lisa Lucera, Fox News. President Trump says he'll release more details on the Iran agreement in the coming days.
20: The 60-day memorandum of understanding, President Trump says, boils down to Iran agreeing to never acquire a nuclear weapon. And when the deal is signed this week, he says the full text will be released.
21: Probably have a press conference and read it to you word by word so that the press covers it accurately. Because it's a very important document.
20: Speaking to reporters at the G7 in France, the president also says he is open to submitting the agreement to Congress for review. Iran's foreign minister says the MOU would require Israel to withdraw from Lebanon, something Israeli leaders have not agreed to do.
19: Fox's Jared Halpern at the White House. Democrats, including Senate Minority Leader Chuck Schumer, have called on the president to provide more information on the deal to Congress. A handful of states holding primaries tonight in Georgia. Congressman Mike Collins, who's been endorsed by President Trump, has won his primary against Derek Dooley, who was backed by Governor Brian Kemp. Voters are deciding who will run against incumbent Democratic Senator John Ossoff. In Alabama, voters are choosing between Republican Barry Moore, endorsed by President Trump, and former Navy SEAL Jared Hudson. Republicans are seeking to retain the seat vacated by Senator Tommy Tuberville, who is running for governor. The FBI says a suspect's mother helped break up a terror plot that was to take place at last weekend's UFC event at the White House.
22: In Ohio, investigators say 19-year-old Tyson Proper's mother called police after she was concerned about her son's recent conduct, including firearms purchases and communications with people online.
19: Fox's David Spahn. 5 people have been arrested so far. A manhunt in Delaware. Police say a man shot 2 people inside Wilmington Hospital, killing 1. 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
19: Police in New Jersey looking for the person responsible for an acid attack on five women.
31: An investigation is underway into the Monday night incident. The women were standing outside a home in Jersey City when officials say the attackers drove up and threw what is believed to be sulfuric acid at them. All five were treated at a hospital for skin burns and peeling and are expected to be okay. Officials say the incident may have stemmed from an argument between a large group of people earlier in the day. The search continues for those responsible, and Jersey City Mayor James Solomon says he has directed the police to use all resources necessary to find the attackers. In New York City, Tanya J. Powers, Fox News.
19: Chicago police make an arrest after a cross was set on fire last week in a park. A 21-year-old college student told a local TV station he's the shirtless person seen on video distributed by police, saying he was protesting President Trump and not making a racist statement, adding he knew about the historical relevance but didn't know the severity and how racially motivated it may seem. Cross burnings have historically been seen as symbols of hate and intimidation against black people and been connected to the Ku Klux Klan. Police have not said if this man is the person in custody. Iran's World Cup soccer coach says the team was ordered to leave the United States right after their opening game last night.
32: The Iranian squad expected to spend the night in Los Angeles after their 2-2 draw with New Zealand. But coach Amir Galinoui says officials told them to return to their training base in Mexico. Several key staff members weren't even allowed to attend the game. The coach is unhappy about players not getting recovery time before the journey. Also frustrated, team captain Mehdi Taremi.
33: We are having a lot of problems, you know. It's so bad and it affects our team, and we just want the peace.
32: Because of the war, Iran were forced to move their planned base camp from Arizona to Tijuana.
19: Fox's Jonathan Savage. I'm Lisa Lacerra. This is Fox News.
34: I'm Chad Pergrum with the Speaker's Lobby. Former Republican Oregon Senator Bob Packwood died recently. He served more than a quarter century in the Senate, but he resigned more than 30 years ago over threat of expulsion because of sexual misconduct. Women's rights organizations often viewed Packwood as an ally on issues important to them. In fact, he introduced the first bill in history to protect abortion. But the Senate Ethics Committee released a 10,000-page report accusing him of, quote, a pattern of abuse of his position and power and authority as a United States senator by repeatedly committing sexual misconduct. Packwood often made entreaties to women who worked for him or those whose jobs hinged on policies connected to his portfolio. Women's groups felt betrayed by Packwood. The case against him kept building until it encompassed dozens of accusers. During a deposition, Packwood mentioned his diaries, which Senate investigators sought as evidence, and that pretty much ended people keeping diaries in the Senate. Packwood played down his behavior as over-eager kissing. Bob Packwood was 93 years old. With the Speaker's Lobby, Chad Pergrum, Fox News.
35: 930 WFMD Skyscan forecast for Frederick and surrounding counties. Clouds increase tonight with a low of 61. Wednesday, mostly sunny day, high near 87. Mostly cloudy skies on Wednesday night with a low down to 66. And for Thursday, a chance of showers and possibly thunderstorms, but otherwise partly sunny and a high near 92. 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
4: Yeah, so Newsom and his wife, his very strange wife, Jennifer Siebel Newsom, now under investigation from the Department of Justice. Newsom accused Trump of coming after him, but this started under Biden, which, by the way, I wrote a lot about the Biden Justice Department. It's been known to come after people who are seen as political foes. It feels like, though, Newsom held back on Biden. I don't think Newsom was one of the ones who was pushing Biden off. I think he probably would have seen that as likely backfiring if he had done that. So, but that said, I wouldn't put it past the Biden team, who were hyper-aggressive people, deeply insecure people for obvious reasons, for them starting an investigation that could have been a fishing expedition against Newsom, but we'll see. But Newsom has immediately done what is so interesting in modern times, which is seizing the victim narrative, going out there and acting as though President Trump is the one who is actually attacking him, and not the fact that he just goes around calling Trump a fascist and a Nazi all the time, nonstop, while running for president instead of dealing with this state, which has gone backwards in every single major metric since he became the governor. Instead of trying to become someone who has a record to run on when he inevitably runs in 2028, he wants to be the main spokesperson for the resistance, using a bunch of foul language, et cetera, et cetera. And so his wife, who clearly benefited from government contracts, who clearly benefited from all sorts of different favoritism that was afforded her because she is the wife of a powerful person, the fact that the government would look into her for perhaps having some sort of tax violation, whatever it may be, it's an interesting thing. So we'll see. There could be records that are were handled inappropriately by the Newsoms, but we'll watch it play out. And very exciting to see this because it does has deep 2028 implications, because this is early enough where you could see other Democrats who see Newsom as weak, perhaps even a front runner. I think Harris is the front runner, but if not number two and a weak number two, you could see someone coming in and hammering him for that. And I look forward to it. So hopefully some good stuff rolls out. But it was in our modern times, it's smart for him to come out and say, hey, I'm being victimized. Trump's a bad guy. And just not even make reference to the fact that this started under Big Joey the Biden. All right. Let's see. Let's talk about Iran. Trump's at the G7, and he was given all sorts of commentary on what's going on with Iran. This is the main thing. So let's just go right into it. Got a bunch of cuts of Trump speaking on the matter. Let's play cut five first, guys.
5: There's so much interest in the text of the document. Why not release the
6: talk? Oh, I will.
5: Why not release it?
6: Well, because I'd like to get a formal setting first before we do that. But I have no problem with that. It's a good document. Here's what it says. Iran will never have a nuclear weapon. That's what it says. It won't have one. To buy, to develop, they will not have a nuclear weapon. And I would say that's about 99.9% of what I wanted. Because we couldn't let that happen. You couldn't let that happen. And they won't have a nuclear weapon. Now, in addition to that, the strait is going to be open toll-free. And it's toll-free beyond the 60 days. It's not, somebody said, oh, it's toll-free for 60. No. It's toll-free, period. When it opens permanently, it'll be toll-free.
4: Right. So there is going to be a little lag, it looks like, for the Strait to completely open up. Could be 30 days, could be 60 days. But there's a lot of content here that's important. Trump is reacting to the fact that the memorandum of understanding, the actual deal terms, have not been released to the public at this point. This has been frustrating to a lot of people, including those who generally defend President Trump. I think a lot of people in this audience are probably saying, well, where's the deal? He's framing it up, and the vice president did the same thing, who is making the media rounds. He's just about everywhere. So we should have some Vance clips later in the week for you, I assume. But he's been making the rounds and saying basically it's the fake news, the enemy of the people. They're just going to spin everything. So we're going to keep hammering away behind the scenes, and people can read the details when they get them, knowing that if there is one bad detail in the MOU, then that is going to be what's pulled out, highlighted. It's going to be the lead on every website, every front page. And so that's what they're selling us. I don't know if I'm buying it, but I'm willing to tolerate it, certainly. Him also saying flat out Iran's not going to get a nuke, that was the main thing he wanted. This is clarifying, and I think it's something that this audience knows to be true because I've been saying it over and over from the start of the war. But I think it's important for people. We're looking at this is a something that'll be played all over international news. The feed we grab is from CNN. These are people who weren't aware that that was Trump's main goal because, again, this is a light criticism of the White House. They did not do a terrific job selling this war from the start and selling the fact that Trump had laid out red lines. Trump likes to say he doesn't leave red lines, but he wrote out three very clear. One of them was no nukes. The other ones were stop funding terror proxies in the region. And the other one was that no developing of long-range international ballistic missiles. Iran did all three of those things. The most dangerous, of course, is the nuclear enrichment. This was all of our central criticism of the original Barack Obama Iran deal, which is that Iran was still going to be able to enrich, and there was not going to be adequate checks and verification to make sure they weren't enriching to weapons grade. Trump says that's my A number one priority. 99.9% of my priority is making sure that stops. And he's claiming that when we get the deal, we actually see the text, that's going to be in there. So I look forward to that. I got a lot more Trump when we come back, and then we'll get into some fun stuff too. We'll be right back. This is the Marlo Show.
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9: Questions about state spending are back in the spotlight after audits identified more than $1.2 billion in questionable transactions and payment issues across Maryland agencies. Among the largest findings were hundreds of millions of dollars in unrecovered unemployment benefit overpayments, approximately $360 million in transportation expenses charged to federal projects, and concerns about Medicaid payments. The reports have fueled discussion in Annapolis about government accountability and whether agencies are doing enough to correct reoccurring financial problems. While critics point to the findings as evidence of weak oversight, state leaders maintain that many of the questioned expenditures are related to record keeping and administrative issues, not proven misuse of taxpayer funds. A Loudoun County investigation that uncovered large quantities of methamphetamine and fentanyl has resulted in prison sentences for two Northern Virginia residents. 36-year-old William Calloway of Manassas was sentenced to 10 years behind bars for possession and drug distribution convictions. 39-year-old Analia Sterling received a 14-year sentence due to aggravating factors in her criminal record. Investigators say the arrest stemmed from surveillance conducted during the summer of 2023. Authorities observed Calloway retrieve a package from a Loudoun County apartment complex and enter a vehicle driven by Lee. After a traffic stop and canine alert, deputies recovered approximately 2 pounds of methamphetamine, 1,000 fentanyl pills, and $16,000 in cash. WFMD News.
10: News. I'm Tom Rigotti. The U.S. and Iran will sign a deal to end the war in Geneva, Switzerland on Friday. Fox's Peter Ducey reports.
11: Now we know why Iran agreed to sign. Instant access to their main moneymaker. According to the Wall Street Journal, the U.S. will allow Iran to immediately begin selling oil and fuel under the deal to end the war, offering Tehran an early financial incentive to wind down the conflict.
10: Other issues, such as Iran's nuclear program, will be negotiated over the next 60 days. Chicago police make an arrest after a cross was set on fire last week in a park.
12: A 21-year-old college student told the local TV station he's the shirtless person seen on video distributed by police, saying he was protesting President Trump and not making a racist statement, adding he knew about the historical relevance but didn't know the severity and how racially motivated it may seem.
10: That's Fox's Lisa LaSera. 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
13: WFMD Skyscan forecast for Frederick and surrounding counties. Clouds increase tonight, the low of 61. Wednesday, mostly sunny day, high near 87. Mostly cloudy skies on Wednesday night with a low down to 66. And for Thursday, a chance of showers and possibly thunderstorms, but otherwise partly sunny and a high near 92. 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
15: Steven Spielberg returns to sci-fi for this film about UFOs, starring Emily Blunt, Eve Husom, Coleman Domingo, and Josh O'Connor. O'Connor and Blunt play two people who know the truth about aliens and are risking everything to reveal the truth to the world.
17: Did you buy this drug because the neighbors are coming?
15: Oh, my God. In The Invite, Joe and Angela are on thin ice, and one night might be when it all falls apart. Unfortunately, their upstairs neighbors are about to arrive for dinner, and everything that can go wrong goes worse.
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15: And on Roku, Game Changers, the Ashlyn Harris story. Ashlyn Harris, a goalie for the U.S. women's national soccer team, is telling her full story for the first time ever in the new Roku original documentary, sharing her triumphs and defeats both on and off the soccer field. That's Fox on Film on Fox News.

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13: It is Tuesday, June the 16th. Common Sense for the American People. Scott Jennings is here on Salem, broadcasting in New York City. Beautiful day in the city, I might add. Walked over here to where we're broadcasting from this morning. A glorious morning in the United States of America. Of course, no matter the weather, I tend to think that every morning is a glorious morning in the United States of America, because I like waking up in the United States of America, the greatest country this world has ever known, We talked yesterday about some polling that shows Democrats don't believe that. Democrats, well, they hate America. They're not proud of America. They're not patriotic about America because they don't like who the president is. They lost an election, so now they have to hate the country. Which really, what they're saying is, they hate anyone out there who voted a different way. I don't hate my fellow Americans. I don't hate my country when I lose an election. I love my country. Maybe I love it even more. Because you know what the promise of America is? That we all can say what we want. We can all vote accordingly. And whether we win or lose, we get to do it all again in 2 years hence. And then 2 years after that, and on and on and on. And it's worked out pretty well for 250 years. But this troubling trend of hating America by Democrats is something we have to keep an eye on. Because if they were to lose another election, they would hate the country even further. You got half the country hating the country more and more and more. It's not a great condition. Which leads me to some polling I wanted to share with you. It looks like the midterm election may not be going as well for Democrats as some of the media pundits want you to believe. The conventional wisdom is that history would tell you that Democrats are destined for a huge landslide in the November midterm election. And to be fair, history does indicate that the party out of power should do well. But right now, Democrats, if you look at the generic ballot polling, they're simply not doing as well as the Democrats of 2018 or the Democrats of 2006 were doing. Those were big Democrat midterm years. In fact, let's hear about that from my colleague at CNN, Harry Enten, in cut number five.
5: I think the warning sign is this. Democrats have an edge, but compared to what we see historically, it's really not that big of a lead. I mean, just take a look here. Okay, this is Congress National June polls, Dem leads, and this is NBC News, midterm years with the GOP press. Look at this. They're up by 5 points, but that's half the lead they had back in 2018 when it was 10 points, and less than half the lead they had back in 2006 with 11 points when Democrats took back the House in both of those years, and now the Democratic lead is on a single hand. 1, 2, 3, 4, 5 points. And it's this type of lead where you say, you know what, Democrats are ahead, but don't count your chickens just quite yet.
13: Going a little cold water on the idea that this is a foregone conclusion. Democrats could win the national popular vote and still not win the House. Let's look at a couple of polls that have recently come out. This one from YouGov. Taken for The Economist, reputable pollster. This was June 13th through the 15th, so just yesterday. They showed but a 2-point lead for Democrats on the generic ballot, 46 to 44. And the trend for Democrats in the YouGov survey is very troubling. In February, Democrats had a 7-point lead. In May, they had a 5-point lead. In June, they had but a 2-point lead. Another survey that's come out, this one for Reuters Ipsos, again, reputable pollster. And by the way, this is of registered voters, not even likely voters, but of registered voters. This survey taken June 12th through the 15th, generic ballot, Democrat 41, Republican 38, just a 3-point lead on the generic ballot. I'm not sure that's enough, honestly, for Democrats. So you throw in this message of the Democratic Party, which is basically, we hate America right now. America is the worst country in the world and we hate it. That's basically what the leading Democrats are out there saying at the moment. And then you throw on top of it the fact that, you know, the job market in this country is actually humming along. Gas prices are dropping. Talked about the price of oil over the last couple of days. Gas prices have come down like 50 cents or more in America the last month, and they're going to continue to fall. Talk about the fact that this business with Iran may be concluding soon. There's a lot going on out there to indicate that Democrats don't have a great message, and the American people aren't really buying in to all the negativity. They may need something more than, well, America's terrible. We hate America. Join us. It's not a very optimistic campaign slogan in a country where increasingly people think maybe, just maybe, things are looking up. Congresswoman Lisa McClain from Michigan joins us after this. It's Scott Jennings on Salem. Stay with us.
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15: A special session of the Maryland General Assembly may be on the horizon as state leaders consider changes tied to congressional redistricting. Senate President Bill Ferguson says Democratic senators will gather following this month's primary election to review their options and discuss a possible constitutional amendment. If lawmakers want the measure on the November ballot, it must be approved by the end of July. Ferguson has indicated the focus is on addressing constitutional questions surrounding congressional district maps and recent court decisions. The discussions come amid a broader national debate over redistricting as both political parties seek advantages heading into the midterm elections. A legal battle is underway between the federal government and Virginia over new restrictions placed on federal law enforcement officers. The Justice Department has filed a lawsuit claiming Virginia cannot dictate how federal agents conduct their operations. At issue is a law signed by Governor Abigail Spanberger that bars federal officers, including ICE agents, from wearing masks and requires identification measures during enforcement actions. The DOJ says the law threatens officer safety and undermines federal authority. The lawsuit also challenges limits on partnerships between federal immigration officials and local law enforcement agencies through 287G agreements. Federal officials contend the state law interferes with the enforcement of federal immigration laws. For more information on these or any of our other local news stories, be sure to join us on the web at WFMD.com or pay a visit to the WFMD Facebook page. For Mid-Maryland's Radio News Center, I'm Jimmy Key on 930 WFMD.
16: Fox News, I'm Ted Lindner. The U.S. and Iran reportedly set to sign a deal to end the war on Friday in Geneva, Switzerland. Not many details officially have been released. Vice President J.D. Vance speaking about the pending agreement on Fox's The Five Tuesday evening.
17: I see it as we're going to get very serious about these negotiations. And what I'm trying to do is send a signal that the entire American government is actually oriented towards getting a good outcome for the American people.
16: The president says the U.S. Navy's blockade along the Strait of Hormuz will fully reopen after he signs the deal as well. And a plot targeting President Trump's UFC event held at the White House this past weekend may have been stopped thanks to the parent of one of the suspects. Fox's David Spun explains.
18: Ohio investigators say 19-year-old Tyson Proper's mother called police after she was concerned about her son's recent conduct, including firearms purchases and communications with people online.
16: 5 arrests have been made so far. 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
19: The 930 WFMD Skyscan forecast for Frederick and surrounding counties. Clouds increase tonight with a low of 61. Wednesday, mostly sunny day, high near 87. Mostly cloudy skies on Wednesday night with a low down to 66. And for Thursday, a chance of showers and possibly thunderstorms, but otherwise partly sunny and a high near 92. 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
21: I'm Evan Brown. The Supreme Court says gun manufacturers can be liable for gun crimes in New York. The U.S. Supreme Court is refusing to hear an appeal of a case out of New York State over a law assigning civil culpability for gun crimes to manufacturers and retailers of firearms. That law was challenged in a U.S. District Court in New York by the National Shooting Sports Foundation and supported by 24 Republican state attorneys general, but that law was upheld by both the District Court and the Second Circuit Court of Appeals. The NSSF did not make a Second Amendment-based case, but argued federal laws shielding the firearms industry should overrule the New York law, and that such laws could bring crushing liability for crimes these entities had no part in, that criminals obtaining firearms are the ones responsible for their crimes. And those are your bullet points. I'm Evan Brown, Fox News.
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23: He's the author of the best-selling book, A Revolution of Common Sense. Here's Scott Jennings.
13: Tuesday, June the 16th, coming up in 60 seconds, the great Congresswoman, the spicy Lisa McClain from Michigan joins us. She took on the libs in Northern Virginia last week. We're going to hear some of that crazy story. We'll get to that in just a moment. I do want to share with you this message, and it's a reality that the bureaucrats don't want to talk about it, and that is that Alzheimer's is becoming an economic time bomb, and frankly, we're not ready. Cases are on track to nearly double to 14 million by the year 2060. That would put pressure on families, the workforce, and an already strained Medicare, Medicaid safety net. Here is the part that needs to get your attention. American families are shouldering most of the burden. They cover about 70% of the lifetime care costs for Alzheimer's, which is $400,000. Now, our competitors are not standing still. China has launched a national priority to aggressively expand early diagnosis and treatment. They know it's a problem. But here in the United States, we still wait until it's too late. And our opinion is it's time to turn this around. Now, we have the tools like simple blood tests to spot the early signs of Alzheimer's, and that can keep people healthier longer and working. 4 in 5 voters say they are more likely to support a candidate who prioritizes better access to Alzheimer's detection, diagnosis, and treatment. That's good for families, it's good for the economy, and frankly, just common sense, which you know I'm interested in. I want you to join this fight on the future of defeating Alzheimer's. Go to marketinstitute.org. That's marketinstitute.org. Take a look at what they have to say about how we can solve this Alzheimer's conundrum. All right, I want to play something for you. This happened in Congress just last week. If you're ever wondering, what are congressmen and women doing every day? I'm going to tell you somebody who's doing something for you and doing something for the parents of America. That's Lisa McClain. She was fighting them on Capitol Hill the other day. The people who want to keep information from you as a parent, Lisa McClain was all over it. Take a listen to this in Cut 10.
24: Hypothetically speaking, would it make sense to you for a biological female, or anyone for that matter, to come in and begin videotaping me? The person that does the filming gets, say, hypothetically, a one-day in-school suspension, hypothetically. But the victims that got filmed got a 10-day suspension.
25: Our school division would not discipline students absent a violation of our disciplinary policies.
24: Excuse me, what the heck does that mean? So in what realm does that make sense to you? You're telling me that's okay, that's tolerable, that's cool, that's acceptable?
25: As I said before, our school district would not discipline students.
24: You are extremely weak, pathetic, and thank God my children didn't go to your school.
25: I disagree with your characterization.
13: Spicy. Lisa McClain joins us live on the Scott Jennings Show to go over this hearing in the House Education Committee. Lisa, what in the world was going on there? Where were these school officials from, and what's going on there in Northern Virginia?
26: Yeah, well, I wish I could tell you what's going on. Lunacy is what's going on. In my day, in my belief, Parents deserve transparency, not secrecy. And the reason why I kept saying hypothetically speaking is because the administrator, the doctor that was I was questioning, he couldn't answer a question. And he wouldn't answer a specific question. And I said, all right, well, let's talk about a hypothetical question. Last I checked, if you're supposed to be in charge making about $500,000, the buck stops with you and you should at least be able to answer a question. And he tried to run and skirt this question. But here's the facts. A biological female went into a boy's locker room and filmed them. Okay. Mm. The person who did the filming, that just happened to be a biological female, so that's a whole different discussion on why we should have a biological female in a male's locker room, is a separate conversation. But the girl that did the filming, she got a one-day suspension in school, mind you. The boys, the victims, who were actually getting filmed, they got a 10-day suspension. Can you explain to me
0: for what? What did they do?
26: That makes sense. Well, that's what I was trying to answer, but he couldn't answer. And I said, well, hypothetically, give me an answer then. Give me any answer. He couldn't answer the question because he knew it was wrong. 100% he knew it was wrong. And this is what is so frustrating. And let me take this one step further. The parent, Alicia Brands, of one of these victims, one of these boys who actually got filmed in the boys' locker room, she received death threats after the hearing. These liberal Democrats have lost their mind and they've all gone crazy. Republicans, we want common sense. It's really simple. You shouldn't film in a locker room, of which they had a policy, but they don't honor it.
0: This is a crazy story. In Loudoun County, Virginia, a girl goes into a boys' locker room, films these boys. They wind up with these long suspensions. Nobody can explain it. And then the parents are getting... Man, it's crazy. You all had a hearing, by the way. So you brought in this superintendent from Virginia. You also had... school officials in from Chicago and San Francisco. And I guess the overall story for the country is in blue states and in blue cities, in blue jurisdictions, we still have an adherence to this transgender ideology that is putting students in harm's way. And the students who don't want to be in harm's way are the ones that are getting punished over it. And the parents who know it's wrong, they're getting punished over it. The Democrats have learned nothing. You think that they learned anything from 2024? Not only did they learn nothing, they're doubling down on this. Makes me wonder, Lisa, if they were to win the elections in November or in 2028, we're going to see a return to all this madness again, aren't we?
26: You are right. This is an election that is a contrast for America. It is the definition of common sense versus crazy. The Democrats have absolutely lost their mind. They want open borders. They want to defund law enforcement, defund the police. They want men in women's locker rooms. They have lost their ever-loving minds. And that's why we need to make sure that we do everything possible that we win the midterms, or it's going to be open borders. It's going to be anarchy. It's going to be chaos, because without law and order, the anarchy is exactly what you get. And that's what you see happening all over the place right now in blue cities.
0: Lisa McLean is our guest. She's the chair of the House Republican Conference. She's from Michigan. Lisa, you're talking to these Republican members of Congress every day from all over the country, and you all are trying to decide what to do, I think, for the rest of the summer as we run up to these midterms. What can you tell us about Reconciliation 3.0? Do you anticipate the House Republicans being able to pass what would amount to another economic package to boost the argument that Republicans are a governing party while Democrats are frankly just chasing down all this sort of nonsense and madness out there on cultural issues?
26: Yeah, well, I am extremely hopeful that we can pass Reconciliation 3.0. And the biggest reason is because we have to get rid of the waste, fraud, and abuse. We know the Democrats are not going to help us with that, because every single Democrat voted to raise your taxes, and they want to take your hard-earned money and use it like they're using it in Minnesota, to continue to fund the waste, the fraud, and the abuse. We can't let that happen. The other reason why I think it's so imperative to pass Reconciliation 3.0 is we got to get the Save America Act on there. If we don't do that, it is going to, we know the outcome. We've seen the outcome, how the Democrats, I mean, look at California. It takes them 3 weeks, a month to figure out how to get their elections done. So at the end of the day, I really hope we can get Reconciliation 3.0 done. It's going to be really tight because of the amount of legislative days that we have to get that done. But I'll share with you, Speaker Johnson has doing everything in his power, meeting with both the Freedom Caucus and the members in swing states to figure out how to thread that needle to get that done for the American people.
0: Lisa, you're in Michigan, and Michigan has a major Senate race this year. Gary Peters, the Democrat incumbent, is not running for re-election. And Mike Rogers is going to be the Republican. But on the Democratic side, there is a really fascinating primary going on. I'm looking at the latest polling here. The person who looks like he is winning to me is this character named Abdul El Sayed. He's ahead by 3 points in this survey, 18 points in this one, 10 points in this one. He's running against Haley Stevens and Mallory McMorrow. But it strikes me that Abdul El Sayed, who is a radical socialist, progressive, seems to be pro-Hezbollah candidate there in Michigan. Seems to me he's got the momentum. Do you believe that Michigan Democrats are going to nominate this Abdul El Sayed? And what does that say about what's going on with the Democratic Party in Michigan?
26: Sadly, I do think they're going to nominate him. I hope they don't, but they do. And even if they don't, they have pushed Haley Stevens so far to the left that the odds are still in our favor with Mike Rogers. I would much rather be us than them right now. They have lost their mind here in Michigan, and I absolutely think that he's going to be the Democratic nominee. Not because the Democrats want them, but because they don't have the courage, the normal, common sense Democrats, they don't have the courage to stand up to the radical progressive socialists of their party, which is extremely sad, but that's wonderful for us, and that is very much so in our favor. Because I'll share with you, the people in Michigan, if you're Republican, you're going to vote Republican. If you're Democrat, you're going to vote Democrat. But there's about 11 to 16%, depending on how you slice it, that are independent. And that's really the important piece. The independents are normal. They're common sense voters. They're not radical either way. And the candidates that the Democratic Party are putting up right now, they're radical. So again, I'd rather be us than them right now.
0: Yeah, I agree with you. And Democrats continue to show they don't really have a normal male in their ranks. They've got Abdul El Sayed, the fake doctor, radical pro-terrorist socialist in Michigan. They have the Nazi tattooed Graham Plattner, who hates women in Maine. They have this weirdo James Tallarico down in Texas. I keep asking my listeners and my followers on social media, can you identify one normal Democrat liberal male? Nobody can seem to come up with the answer. Lisa McClain in Michigan. I'll see you, by the way, Thursday night, making a speech in Michigan. And we'll see each other. I can't wait to get to Michigan later this week. Lisa McClain, the chair of the House Republican Conference, one of the best we have in Washington. Keep fighting, and thanks for your time.
26: Thank you, Scott. Thanks for doing what you do.
0: More after this on The Scott Jennings Show.
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13: Thanks for listening to Common Sense for the American People. I bring you now news from New York, Albany, in fact, where if there is a bright center of the universe where all common sense lives, Albany at the moment is the farthest place from it. Headline, state legislature in New York moving to remove the terms mother and father and replace them with gestating and non-gestating parent. George Orwell warned us about this, didn't he? The corruption of language. We're watching it happen real time in New York. These
0: Geniuses in Albany have decided that the words mother and father are offensive, exclusionary, and old-fashioned. It offends modern sensibilities, they say, so they've come up with these new terms. Gestating parent and non-gestating parent. Legislature has already passed this. It's now before the governor of New York, Kathy Hochul, who I think faces a moment here. This may seem like a weird small thing, but it's these little weird small things that tell you where civilization is heading. Somewhere along the line, people who think they are the extraordinarily enlightened decided, you know, words like mother and father, things that we've understood as mother and father since the dawn of civilization, that doesn't really apply to us anymore. They said, you know, we need something colder, more clinical, more bureaucratic. Imagine the cards, by the way. They're going to have to redo everything over at Hallmark. Happy Gestating Parents Day. Sounds less like a family and more like something you'd find on a veterinarian intake form. But that's the point, dehumanization. And, more specifically, the dehumanization of women. You know, words matter. When you erase words, you're not just changing our vocabulary. You're trying to change and rewire how people think. Mother is not just a biological description, although it very much is. But there's something more. There's a relationship there. It carries with it love and sacrifice and tenderness and memory and identity. Same with father, frankly. Nobody in history has ever laid on their deathbed and said, bring me my non-gestating parent. Never. Never. But yet here we are. We've somehow convinced ourselves that the path to progress involves turning these beautiful, universally understood relationships into something that it sounds like it was written at the Human Resources Department at a pharmaceutical company. This is not compassion. It is not common sense. It is ideology, a very dark ideology, an attempt to force reality to conform to some radical theory. What's fascinating is that the people who are pushing this sort of thing are often the same people who are lecturing us about respecting diversity. Really? Mothers and fathers are pretty diverse. They've existed in every race, every religion, every culture, and every corner of the globe since the dawn of humanity. No committee was convened to invent those words. No legislature created them. Human beings created them, inspired, I might add, by God. Maybe, just maybe, that divine inspiration and the accumulated wisdom of thousands of years deserves a little more respect than whatever social theory happens to be fashionable in Albany or in any other government building these days. Civilizations do not collapse with a bang. They collapse over time. Sometimes maybe it starts with a dictionary, and when society, a civilization, becomes embarrassed by the words mother and father, maybe, just maybe, the problem isn't the language. Maybe the problem that we have today in Western civilization, in the United States of America, and other countries that we've heretofore depended on to defend the West, maybe the problem is those places are full of people trying to rewrite our language, trying to rewrite what we've known for thousands of years. There's two genders. There's mothers and there's fathers. And there's really not much more we can do to improve upon the model. We'll have another hour of the Scott Jennings Show right after this. Common sense for the American people. Stay with us.
3: 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This is the Scott Jennings Show.
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12: 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Is it a Muslim? Now we're starting to think, is it a trans person? And we've indulged all of this. It's completely our fault. Self-inflicted wound. We've run so hard away from the science and towards insanity. They'll never stop. They will never be done. They will always try to take more. 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
15: They're in the 48th minute of Argentina's World Cup opener in Kansas City, up 1-0 on Algeria. On Lionel Messi's goal in the 17th minute, Norway superstar Erling Haaland had two goals in the first half. 4-1 Norway over Iraq in New England today. And attendance was over 80,000 in New Jersey as France woke up in the second half and beat Senegal 3-1. Two goals for Kylian Mbappe, who is now France's all-time leading scorer. Four more games on Wednesday, including England's opener against Croatia on Fox TV. Tunisia has hired a new coach, Hervé Renard. Tunisia's former head coach was fired after the first game. In the NHL, Vegas interim coach John Tortorella will not be back. New Orleans Saints defensive end Cam Jordan re-signed to play one final season. To baseball, Philadelphia's Kyle Schwarber hit his 25th homer. That leads the majors. Philly 8-2 over Miami. Wins for the Reds and Yankees.
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17: The deal ready to go. I'm Lisa Lacera, Fox News. President Trump says he will release details of the framework deal between the U.S. and Iran before it's signed on Friday, but some information has already been made public.
28: Now we know why Iran agreed to sign. Instant access to their main moneymaker. According to the Wall Street Journal, the U.S. will allow Iran to immediately begin selling oil and fuel under the deal to end the war, offering Tehran an early financial incentive to wind down the conflict.
17: Fox's Peter Ducey, but Tehran says it will not sign the deal unless Israel pulls out of Lebanon, something Israel has already said it won't do. Well, results coming in tonight's primary elections in Alabama. Trump-backed Congressman Barry Moore has won the Republican nomination for Senate, defeating newcomer Jared Hudson in the primary runoff. The seat's being vacated by Tommy Tuberville, who's running for governor. In Georgia, Trump-backed Congressman Mike Collins will face Democrat Senator John Ossoff in November. President Trump's attorney for the 2020 campaign in Wisconsin and two former aides arraigned on felony forgery charges for their roles in a fake elector scheme designed to overturn his loss in the state.
29: Jim Troupas, a former judge who was President Trump's election campaign attorney in 2020, Mike Roman, the president's 2020 director of Election Day Operations, and Ken Chesbro, a former legal advisor for the president, all pleading not guilty to felony forgery charges in a Dane County Circuit Court. Prosecutors allege they took part in a fake elector scheme that aimed to overturn President Trump's 2020 election loss in Wisconsin by moving to submit documentation to Congress falsely attesting that President Trump had won the battleground state, even though he lost to President Joe Biden.
17: Fox's Christian Goodwin. All three argue they didn't commit a crime and say the state can't prosecute them because the casting of electoral votes is a federal process. 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
17: The lead engineer on board the tanker that crashed into and collapsed a Baltimore bridge now faces a federal charge.
18: Federal lawyers have charged the chief engineer of the Dolly, Karthikeyan Dinadayalan, with violating the Port and Waterways Safety Act. It's alleged the engineer knowingly did not tell the Coast Guard about hazardous conditions on the vessel. Investigators found that pumps were inappropriately hooked up to generators. The Dolly lost control in Baltimore Harbor more than 2 years ago, causing the collapse of the Francis Scott Key Bridge. A lawyer for the engineer did not comment on the charge, but the engineer has agreed with federal attorneys to defer the prosecution, which could also be dismissed if certain terms are met. Gernal Scott, Fox News.
17: The ship's operator and one employee and a shoreside superintendent have already been charged. Pizza Hut will be sold for $2.7 billion by its parent company, Yum Brands. The company says the private equity firm Long Range Capital will buy the U.S. business for about $1.5 billion, and its holdings in China will be bought by Yum China Holdings Incorporated. Pizza Hut has been hurt in recent years with the growth of DoorDash and other online delivery services. McDonald's celebrating America's big birthday with the return of a fan favorite.
19: McDonald's will be serving up some fried apple pie to honor America's 250th birthday. The fast food giant is bringing back the nostalgic item for the first time in more than three decades. It'll be available at most U.S. restaurants for a limited time starting June 23rd. The treat features McDonald's signature apple filling wrapped in a golden fried crust. The dessert originated from a family recipe by East Tennessee owner-operator Lytton Cochran in the 1960s and became a fan favorite before leaving the menu in the 1990s.
17: Fox's Hillary Barsky. I'm Lisa Lucera. This is Fox News.
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22: The World Cup has officially kicked off, and while most of the world calls the sport football, Americans still call it soccer. Ironically, England helped create both names. Back in the late 1800s, Britain had several versions of football, including rugby football and association football. But students at Oxford University shortened association to Asoc, and then added ER, creating soccer. The nickname spread through Britain and other English-speaking countries before most places settled on football. In the U.S., American football exploded in popularity, so soccer stuck to avoid confusion. Even British newspapers and the BBC used the word soccer well into the 20th century. So while some fans overseas may mock Americans for calling it soccer, the word actually started in England. Matt Murphy, Fox News.
23: 930 WFMD Skyscan forecast for Frederick and surrounding counties. Clouds increase tonight with a low of 61. Wednesday, mostly sunny day, high near 87. Mostly cloudy skies on Wednesday night with a low down to 66. And for Thursday, a chance of showers and possibly thunderstorms, but otherwise partly sunny and a high near 92. 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
2: for free speech, Western civilization, and delivering common sense for the American people. Ladies and gentlemen, here's Scott Jennings.
13: Tuesday, June the 16th, common sense for the American people. Quick check of the headlines. A B-52 bomber crashed at a U.S. Air Force base in Southern California, resulting in the deaths of 8 crew members. We're praying for their families. Tragic loss there in service to our nation. President Trump is in France. He says he will release the text of the deal, this memorandum of understanding that he has signed with Iran. Take a listen to this, cut number 2.
4: There's so much interest in the text of the document. Why not release the
6: document? Oh, I will.
4: Why not release it?
6: Well, because I'd like to get a formal setting first before we do that. But I have no problem with that. It's a great document. Here's what it says. Iran will never have a nuclear weapon. That's what it says. It won't have one to buy, to develop. They will not have a nuclear weapon. And I would say that's about 99.9% of what I wanted, because we couldn't let that happen. You couldn't let that happen. And they won't have a nuclear weapon. Now, in addition to that, the strait is going to be open toll-free. And it's toll-free beyond the 60 days. It's not, somebody said, oh, it's toll-free for 60. No. It's toll-free, period. When it opens permanently, it'll be toll-free. I want to congratulate our Navy, because the naval blockade was unbelievable. But I'll not only release it, I'll probably have a press conference and read it to you word by word so that the press covers it accurately, because it's a very important document. And unlike Obama, who could have destroyed the Middle East with a horrible JCPOA, it is the worst agreement. That was a road to a nuclear weapon. Mine is a wall against a nuclear weapon.
13: For the latest on this developing story, we turn to our friend, Axios editor Dave Lawler, who along with Barak Ravid have been on top of this and breaking news from day one. Dave, thanks for joining us here. So you heard the president today say that he will release the text of this memorandum of understanding. Sounds like he was trending towards releasing it on Friday when there's some sort of formal ceremony. What are you hearing about that?
7: Yeah, Scott. So White House officials said yesterday that this deal was actually signed electronically by Trump and Vance, but that the formal signing ceremony is on Friday in Switzerland. And there are some elements of the deal, like the extension of the ceasefire, that are already in effect. But the steps around the strait in particular take place on Friday after this formal signing ceremony. It's really a two-part deal. It's supposed to be, we have this high-level political document. It's quite a short document. We haven't seen the final text, although we've been briefed on, you know, point by point on what's in it. There's not a ton of meat on the bone in terms of, you know, the details that you would see in a treaty, for example, in a final document. Mm-hmm. This is a preliminary document, and they're supposed to spend the next 60 days negotiating on a formal nuclear agreement. The question is whether we get there. So we've got step one, but we're still in this interregnum before we know what happens 60 days from now.
13: Is it your anticipation that we will see some text before Friday, or do you think they're going to hold fast here and just release it when they do this formal ceremony?
7: Scott, I'm amazed that we haven't seen it yet. Even if they didn't intend to release it, you would think the circle would be big enough that an outlet like Axios, candidly, or somebody else would say, you know, here's what's in the document. We've got the whole thing. The Israelis, who are a party to this agreement, say that they don't have the formal text of the MOU, which is pretty amazing when you consider that it also involves a ceasefire for them. So this is quite a tight hold among the folks on the U.S. side, at least, who have it. And then on the Iranian side, their state media has put out what they say the document is, but the White House says that they're exaggerating certain pieces of it, that there's stuff that they've put in that's not in the final text. So we're in wait and see mode. I'm not sure if it'll hold until Friday. It's only Tuesday here, and we've got a lot of media appetite, at least, to know what is in this deal. So, but we'll see. If they do hold it all the way to Friday, it will be unorthodox, because you've got a deal that the U.S. is party to that's out, that's partially enforced, that's not been released, but it would in one way, in terms of, you know, managing the narrative, it will be quite impressive if they manage to hold on to it until after it's officially signed on Friday.
13: Yeah, we don't have any text, and we have a lot of sort of drips and drabs floating around out there. I know the people over at the White House were worried about or upset about what they were saying was misinformation about the deal. Of course, one way to get around that would be to release the text. But the White House is coming under some criticism from conservative corners. We've seen Eric Erickson. We've seen some people who've been largely supportive of what Trump has been doing with Iran start to raise alarms or concerns. They don't really have the text of this, yet they seem to be of the opinion that Trump has somehow capitulated to Iran here. Here's my question. Is it your view that the White House is sensitive to any of this conservative criticism, or are they just brushing it off?
7: Absolutely. I think they're sensitive to it. Vice President Vance has been out there, I think, rebutting some of the claims that have been made. There's stuff in there that you can read a couple different ways. For example, there's this $300 billion rebuilding fund that Vance was talking about last night. It's been widely discussed because people are saying, really, you're going to give these guys $300 billion? What the White House says is, this is a hypothetical future thing that if Iran makes all sorts of reforms, signs a final deal, and the Gulf states choose to invest $300 billion in Iran, they can do it. So that's their framing on it. The Iranian frame is

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12: Tuesday, June the 16th. Thanks for joining us here on Salem. Let's see here. J.D. Vance. He's got a new book out about his return to faith. You know, he's converted to Catholicism and is quite open about that. He has this new book out called Communion. He went over to The View today and had several moments of sparring with the ladies on The View. Here's a quick comment, though, from J.D. Vance. I thought this actually went pretty well. You know, that show is 99% negativity. I mean, it's built on outrage, lies, negativity, apocalyptic, you know, sort of outlook on life. J.D. Vance shows up and says this, cut 14.
13: Look, first of all, you asked the question, and maybe you don't believe this coming from me, but I think everybody is welcome in our political coalition. Frankly, even if you didn't vote for us, everybody is welcome in our country, so long as you're an American citizen with the duties and the legal obligations right. And rights to be here.
12: So J.D. Vance was sparring with the ladies on The View about immigration. Predictably, they were wailing on him over immigration enforcement. Anna Navarro was fussing at him and others. And, you know, and frankly, in many cases, if you watch it, just constantly interrupting him and so on. But I think that attitude, that outlook from J.D. Vance, hey, if you follow our laws, you're welcome. You're welcome in our political coalition. You're welcome in our country if you follow our laws. And this is really the difference, I think, between Republicans and Democrats, between the right and the left right now. The left doesn't want you to follow any laws. They don't think you should follow any laws, and they don't think any laws should be enforced, and they think if you break laws, particularly on immigration, that it should be of no consequence. I thought J.D. Vance had that just right. You can go on your social media and see a lot more clips of J.D. Vance on The View today. It was quite fascinating. Another story that we are following here at the Scott Jennings Show is this story of the San Francisco Giants players who weren't happy that they had to wear Pride Night hats. San Francisco Giants altered the logo on their hat to reflect the Pride rainbow. And three Giants pitchers said, you know what? We're going to write something on here that denotes our own values and that denotes what we think the rainbow stands for. For the people who are into these pride celebrations, the rainbow is all about that. But for Christians, the rainbow actually comes from the book of Genesis. At the end of the flood, the symbol of the rainbow was shown to Noah by God. This is his covenant with people and the living creatures of the earth. So these pitchers wrote on their hats those Bible verses from Genesis. And what happened? Major League Baseball has issued a warning that similar behavior will not be tolerated after these Bible verses appeared on the hats. Now, the league says we're not policing the specifics of what the players wrote. Let me read the quote here from Major League Baseball. To be clear, this routine verbal warning not to wear the hat in the future is not disciplinary and had nothing to do with the content of the message. We respect players' right to free expression. However, writing of any kind with any message is prohibited per Major League Baseball's uniform regulations, which provides that a player may not write, attach, affix, embroider, or otherwise display nicknames or messages on apparel or playing equipment. So Major League Baseball condones and sanctions the changing of uniforms to conform with Pride, Pride Month, Pride celebrations. They've sanctioned turning logos into rainbows. They've sanctioned all of this activity at the ballpark. They have, in fact, sanctioned the altering of uniforms. These Pride logos, the changing of the colors, looks nothing like the day-to-day logos and colors and graphics that you would see on a major league uniform. That is sanctioned. They're fine with that. They encourage it. But a player out there that is a Christian, that has values, that doesn't want to participate in that, they make a small gesture, something that reflects their values, and they get a warning from Major League Baseball. It's just about God's covenant and a promise that he makes to us that his faithfulness and his mercy, one of the players, Roop, told reporters when asked about the Bible passage. That's something I believe in, and I stand firm in that. And I'm thankful we live in a country where we have the freedom to believe what we want. Thank goodness for these players standing up for what they believe in, standing up for their Christian values. And Major League Baseball, I know they're trying to soften it. They need to be careful here. They're turning over the league to these pride celebrations and throwing a fit about a Christian Bible verse etched, small etching on a hat. Pretty bad. Listen, I want to talk to you about Medicare. 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It's kind of a mess. That's why I'm partnering with Chapter to cut through the clutter. 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My parents are on Medicare. We went through the service together. They told my dad, you're on the right plan, but we can help you get a new doctor. He needed a new doctor, so they did it. For my mom, they found a way for her to save $600 a year. The way you connect with Chapter is to dial #250 from your phone and say Medicare plan. 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Call up Chapter. Cut through the clutter of Medicare. You won't regret it. More after this on the Scott Jennings Show. Stay with us.
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15: Questions about state spending are back in the spotlight after audits identified more than $1.2 billion in questionable transactions and payment issues across Maryland agencies. Among the largest findings were hundreds of millions of dollars in unrecovered unemployment benefit overpayments, approximately $360 million in transportation expenses charged to federal projects, and concerns about Medicaid payments. The reports have fueled discussion in Annapolis about government accountability and whether agencies are doing enough to correct reoccurring financial problems. While critics point to the findings as evidence of weak oversight, state leaders maintain that many of the questioned expenditures are related to record keeping and administrative issues, not proven misuse of taxpayer funds. A Loudoun County investigation that uncovered large quantities of methamphetamine and fentanyl has resulted in prison sentences for two Northern Virginia residents. 36-year-old William Calloway of Manassas was sentenced to 10 years behind bars for possession and drug distribution convictions. 39-year-old Annalia Sterling received a 14-year sentence due to aggravating factors in her criminal record. Investigators say the arrest stemmed from surveillance conducted during the summer of 2023. Authorities observed Calloway retrieve a package from a Loudoun County apartment complex and enter a vehicle driven by Lee. After a traffic stop and canine alert, deputies recovered approximately 2 pounds of methamphetamine, 1,000 fentanyl pills, and $16,000 in cash. WFMD News.
16: Fox News, I'm Sue Guzman. Primaries held tonight in several states in Georgia. We have Republican Representative and Trump-backed Mike Collins defeating Derek Dooley for the Republican U.S. Senate nomination. Billionaire Rick Jackson has defeated Trump-backed Lieutenant Governor Burt Jones for the Republican nomination for governor. In Oklahoma, Congressman Kevin Hearn has won the Republican nod for Senate, while Trump-backed Mike Mazzei has advanced to the Republican primary runoff election for governor. Few details known, but the U.S. and Iran are set to sign a deal to end the conflict in Geneva, Switzerland, Friday.
17: Now we know why Iran agreed to sign. Instant access to their main moneymaker. According to the Wall Street Journal, the U.S. will allow Iran to immediately begin selling oil and fuel under the deal to end the war, offering Tehran an early financial incentive to wind down the conflict.
16: Fox's Peter Ducey. 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
18: The 930 WFMD Skyscan forecast for Frederick and surrounding counties. Clouds increase tonight. The low of 61. Wednesday, mostly sunny day, high near 87. Mostly cloudy skies on Wednesday night with a low down to 66. And for Thursday, a chance of showers and possibly thunderstorms, but otherwise partly sunny and a high near 92. 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
19: I'm Ashley DeBorkin with a Fox Celebrity Profile with Anna Faris of Scary Movie. 26 years after the original, Ghostface is back. So are the core four, Marlon Wayans, Sean Wayans, Regina Hall, and Faris. The first Scary Movie holds a special place for her as her first comedy.
20: So Scary Movie was my first audition. I sent in a tape. I had known rejection, so I was familiar with that feeling. I felt emotionally prepared for that. I did not feel emotionally prepared to be cast in the first thing that I got without an agent, without a headshot, and a comedy. I called my college roommate. I said, I just got cast as the lead in a spoof comedy with the Wayans brothers. And she said, oh, Anna, you are not funny. And I said, I know. And so I spent the next 6 weeks, 8 weeks in Vancouver shooting a comedy, being a stranger in a strange land.
19: Ashley Dvorkin, Fox News.
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2: A special session of the Maryland General Assembly may be on the horizon as state leaders consider changes tied to congressional redistricting. Senate President Bill Ferguson says Democratic senators will gather following this month's primary election to review their options and discuss a possible constitutional amendment. If lawmakers want the measure on the November ballot, it must be approved by the end of July. Ferguson has indicated the focus is on addressing constitutional questions surrounding congressional district maps and recent court decisions. The discussions come amid a broader national debate over redistricting as both political parties seek advantages heading into the midterm elections. A legal battle is underway between the federal government and Virginia over new restrictions placed on federal law enforcement officers. The Justice Department has filed a lawsuit claiming Virginia cannot dictate how federal agents conduct their operations. At issue is a law signed by Governor Abigail Spanberger that bars federal officers, including ICE agents, from wearing masks and requires identification measures during enforcement actions. The DOJ says the law threatens officer safety and undermines federal authority. The lawsuit also challenges limits on partnerships between federal immigration officials and local law enforcement agencies through 287G agreements. Federal officials contend the state law interferes with the enforcement of federal immigration laws. For more information on these or any of our other local news stories, be sure to join us on the web at WFMD.com or pay a visit to the WFMD Facebook page. For Mid-Maryland's Radio News Center, I'm Jimmy Key on 930 WFMD.
3: Fox News, I'm Ted Lindner. A plot targeting President Trump's UFC event held at the White House this past weekend may have been stopped thanks to the parent of one of the suspects. Fox's David Spunt with more.
4: Ohio investigators say 19-year-old Tyson Proper's mother called police after she was concerned about her son's recent conduct, including firearms purchases and communications with people online.
3: Five arrests have been made so far. And the U.S. and Iran reportedly set to sign a deal to end the war on Friday in Geneva, Switzerland. Vice President J.D. Vance speaking about it on Fox's The Five Tuesday evening.
5: I see it as we're going to get very serious about these negotiations. And what I'm trying to do is send a signal that the entire American government is actually oriented towards getting a good outcome for the American people.
3: The president says the U.S. Navy's blockade along the Strait of Hormuz will fully reopen after he signs the deal. 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
6: The 930 WFMD Skyscan forecast for Frederick and surrounding counties. Clouds increase tonight with a low of 61. Wednesday, mostly sunny day, high near 87. Mostly cloudy skies on Wednesday night with a low down to 66. And for Thursday, a chance of showers and possibly thunderstorms, but otherwise partly sunny and a high near 92. 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
8: In the battleground state of Ohio, our Fox News survey finds GOP candidates may face an uphill battle as President Trump's popularity there has declined. In the Senate race, Democrat and former Ohio Senator Sherrod Brown leads incumbent Senator John Husted by 8 percentage points. Here's why. 98% of Democrats support Brown, but only 86% of Republicans back Husted, a 12-point gap in party support. Plus, more Democrats view Brown favorably than Republicans do Houston by 20 points. There's more. Among all Ohio voters, 46% are concerned Houston is too close to Donald Trump, while fewer, 39%, are worried Brown is too liberal. On the governor's race, Ohio voters are divided between Democrat Amy Acton and Republican Vivek Ramaswamy. That's despite President Trump winning the Buckeye State by more than 11 points. Now Ohioans view him negatively by 15. I'm Dana Blanton, and that's your Poll Puri.
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6: Questions about state spending are back in the spotlight after audits identified more than $1.2 billion in questionable transactions and payment issues across Maryland agencies. Among the largest findings were hundreds of millions of dollars in unrecovered unemployment benefit overpayments, approximately $360 million in transportation expenses charged to federal projects, and concerns about Medicaid payments. The reports have fueled discussion in Annapolis about government accountability and whether agencies are doing enough to correct reoccurring financial problems. While critics point to the findings as evidence of weak oversight, state leaders maintain that many of the questioned expenditures are related to record keeping and administrative issues, not proven misuse of taxpayer funds. A Loudoun County investigation that uncovered large quantities of methamphetamine and fentanyl has resulted in prison sentences for two Northern Virginia residents. 36-year-old William Calloway of Manassas was sentenced to 10 years behind bars for possession and drug distribution convictions. 39-year-old Analia Sterling received a 14-year sentence due to aggravating factors in her criminal record. Investigators say the arrest stemmed from surveillance conducted during the summer of 2023. Authorities observed Calloway retrieve a package from a Loudoun County apartment complex and enter a vehicle driven by Lee. After a traffic stop and canine alert, deputies recovered approximately 2 pounds of methamphetamine, 1,000 fentanyl pills, and $16,000 in cash. WFMD News.
7: Fox News, I'm Sue Guzman. Primaries held Tuesday night in several states. In Georgia, Republican Representative and Trump-backed Mike Collins defeated Derek Dooley for the Republican U.S. Senate nomination.
8: I'm going to work hard. I'm going to get the job done. And you know what? I'm going to come home. We don't need more career politicians.
7: Billionaire Rick Jackson defeating Trump-backed Lieutenant Governor Burt Jones for the Republican nomination for governor. Few details are known, but the U.S. and Iran are set to sign a deal to end the conflict in Geneva, Switzerland this Friday. Fox's Peter Ducey.
9: Now we know why Iran agreed to sign. Instant access to their main moneymaker. According to the Wall Street Journal, the U.S. will allow Iran to immediately begin selling oil and fuel under the deal to end the war, offering Tehran an early financial incentive to wind down the conflict.
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5: WFMD Skyscan forecast for Frederick and surrounding counties. Clouds increase tonight with a low of 61. Wednesday, mostly sunny day, high near 87. Mostly cloudy skies on Wednesday night with a low down to 66. And for Thursday, a chance of showers and possibly thunderstorms, but otherwise partly sunny and a high near 92. 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

0: celebrating America's 250th birthday. It's a moment considered to be the birth of the television age in politics. On September 26, 1960, CBS broadcast the first televised presidential debate.
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0: John F. Kennedy and Richard M. Nixon meet at the network studio in Chicago. 70 million viewers tuned in to see the candidates answer questions from moderator Howard K. Smith.
2: We have to remember that the Cold War that Mr. Khrushchev is waging, his colleagues are waging, is waged all over the world. 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
0: The telegenic Kennedy won the debate, according to TV viewers. 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
6: At the World Cup, France was a 3-1 winner over Senegal. Two goals in the second half for Kylian Mbappe. Attendance over 80,000 in New Jersey. In New England, Norway got two goals in the first half from its superstar Erling Haaland in a 4-1 win over Iraq. And then in Kansas City, Argentina shut out Algeria 3-0 on three goals from Lionel Messi, who now in his World Cup career has a record-tying 16 tallies. Four more games on Wednesday. Saints defensive end Cam Jordan re-signed to play one final season. In the NHL, Vegas interim coach John Tortorella will not be back. The WNBA's lone game went to Indiana over Toronto, 113-91. Caitlin Clark, 21 points, 14 assists. The Dodgers edged Tampa Bay, 1-0 on Shohei Ohtani's homer in the sixth. Houston scored three runs, bottom of the eighth, to beat Detroit 4-2. Wins for the Twins and Yankees.
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8: More questions than answers. I'm Sue Guzman, Fox News. Still not a lot known about the U.S.-Iran peace deal that's set to be signed on Friday. We are getting word of some of the details that could prove problematic as we hear from Fox's Alex Hogan.
9: Hezbollah releasing a statement saying it believes that Iran will not sign a final deal until the IDF withdraws all of its troops from southern Lebanon. And Iran's foreign minister is commenting on this, saying that an end to the war includes an end to the occupation. Even President Trump called on Israeli Prime Minister Benjamin Netanyahu to be more responsible about the conflict.
10: Israel's fighting Hezbollah too long, and too many people are being killed. And you don't have to knock down an apartment house every time you're looking for somebody.
9: This deal has not officially been released, raising a lot of questions and concerns as to what is exactly in the agreement.
8: The agreement set to be signed Friday in Geneva, Switzerland. It was a mixed bag for some of President Trump's picks in primary races Tuesday night. We have more from Fox's Kevin Cork.
11: Congressman Mike Collins, who gets the W over Brian Kemp-backed former football coach Derek Dooley. And the great state of Alabama, Trump-endorsed Representative Barry Moore won his runoff for the U.S. Senate against former Navy SEAL Jared Hudson. But that's not the case in the Peach State's gubernatorial contest, where successful businessman Rick Jackson beat out Trump-backed Lieutenant Governor Burt Jones. Meantime, here the nation's capital, former council member Kenyon McDuffie and progressive council member Democratic Socialist Janice Lewis-George are in a very crowded field.
8: Small plane carrying six people crashing into the middle of a highway in southern Texas, killing one person, leaving at least five injured. Crews rushing to the scene in Laredo, trying to rescue people aboard the craft as it burst into flames after 10 p.m. Tuesday. Loop 20 closed in both directions. 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
12: Stay on top of the latest forecast with America's Weather Team in the palm of your hands.
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12: 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Just click listen, then swipe right and hear the latest news updates on your time. 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
8: Five people under arrest in connection with an alleged plan to attack the USC Freedom event at the White House last weekend. The plot involved using explosive-laden drones to force a mass evacuation and steer crowds toward a staged sniper team. More from Fox's Christina Coleman.
7: Arrests were made in California, Missouri, Ohio, and Nebraska. One of the alleged motives was to target, quote, capitalist elites and politicians. Fortunately, the FBI stopped this sick and twisted plan. Vice President J.D. Vance was in the crowd that night.
15: A lot of people could have got hurt if these guys pulled this off. There were 80,000 people. And those are just innocent human beings.
7: Investigators say the mother of this 19-year-old suspect who was arrested in connection to the plot called police and warned them of her son's recent concerning behavior. That information assisted with the investigation. The feds are also looking at 23 people in online chats.
8: Multiple people facing felony charges in Minneapolis for allegedly targeting federal agents during ICE operations.
16: The U.S. Attorney's Office and the Department of Homeland Security unsealing a federal indictment charging 15 people with alleged ties to two Minneapolis Antifa terror groups stemming from Operation Metro Surge earlier this year. U.S. Attorney Daniel Rosen.
17: To those who choose to threaten or harm federal officers, we will hold you accountable. We will defend federal officers. We will protect the public. We will enforce the law.
16: Homeland Security saying the announcement comes after a months-long investigation that uncovered extensive planning, material support, stalking, and coordinated attacks against federal personnel and facilities. 13 of the accused are in custody. Two remain fugitives. Jeff Manasso, Fox News.
8: At least one person is dead, another wounded after a shooting at a Delaware hospital. Wilmington police say a 23-year-old man has been taken into custody in Philadelphia. The lockdown at Wilmington Hospital has been lifted. Right now, there's no word on a possible motive. I'm Sue Guzman. This is Fox News.
12: Securing America.
18: A temporary scare at the Pentagon last week. The facility went on partial lockdown and evacuations due to a false alarm by a hazardous materials sensor. The incident aside, who is largely in charge of protecting a building full of people protecting the nation? The Pentagon Force Protection Agency, that's who, or PFPA for short. They're the civilian defense agency that protects people, facilities, and infrastructure of the Department of War. They provide 24/7 protection as primary security forces for the Pentagon Reservation. The agency is made up of highly trained law enforcement officers, technical specialists, and counterintelligence agents. On the front lines is the Pentagon Police, who patrol and handle traffic enforcement and criminal investigations. The police have tactical units like the Hazardous Devices Division and special canine teams for different types of detection, like explosives and other dangerous contraband. In total, the PFPA handles nearly 280 acres of Pentagon grounds and other leased and owned Department of War facilities throughout Washington, D.C. Tom Graham, Fox News.
19: 930 WFMD Skyscan forecast for Frederick and surrounding counties. Clouds increase tonight with a low of 61. Wednesday, mostly sunny day, high near 87. Mostly cloudy skies on Wednesday night with a low down to 66. And for Thursday, a chance of showers and possibly thunderstorms, but otherwise partly sunny and a high near 92. 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
1: The Supreme Leader Khomeini, he used his ex post to frame Iran's conflict with the United States as a jihad, calling it to be a holy war, casting it as a religious duty to destroy us. 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
4: A special session of the Maryland General Assembly may be on the horizon as state leaders consider changes tied to congressional redistricting. Senate President Bill Ferguson says Democratic senators will gather following this month's primary election to review their options and discuss a possible constitutional amendment. If lawmakers want the measure on the November ballot, it must be approved by the end of July. Ferguson has indicated the focus is on addressing constitutional questions surrounding congressional district maps and recent court decisions. The discussions come amid a broader national debate over redistricting as both political parties seek advantages heading into the midterm elections. A legal battle is underway between the federal government and Virginia over new restrictions placed on federal law enforcement officers. The Justice Department has filed a lawsuit claiming Virginia cannot dictate how federal agents conduct their operations. At issue is a law signed by Governor Abigail Spanberger that bars federal officers, including ICE agents, from wearing masks and requires identification measures during enforcement actions. The DOJ says the law threatens officer safety and undermines federal authority. The lawsuit also challenges limits on partnerships between federal immigration officials and local law enforcement agencies through 287G agreements. Federal officials contend the state law interferes with the enforcement of federal immigration laws. For more information on these or any of our other local news stories, be sure to join us on the web at WFMD.com or pay a visit to the WFMD Facebook page. For Mid-Maryland's Radio News Center, I'm Jimmy Key on 930 WFMD.
5: Fox News, I'm Ted Lindner. The U.S. and Iran reportedly set to sign a deal to end the war on Friday in Geneva, Switzerland. Vice President J.D. Vance on Fox is the 5.
6: I see it as we're going to get very serious about these negotiations. And what I'm trying to do is send a signal that the entire American government is actually oriented towards getting a good outcome for the American people.
5: The president says the U.S. Navy's blockade along the Strait of Hormuz will fully reopen as well. And Mike Collins running as a strong supporter of President Trump, winning the GOP Senate nomination in Georgia against former Tennessee football coach Derek Dooley. After the win, Collins spoke to his supporters.
7: We're going to travel to every corner of this state, meeting with Georgians from Bainbridge to Blue Ridge, from Buckhead to Bankhead, every zip code and every community to share our plan to make their lives better.
5: He'll face off against Democrat Senator John Ossoff in November. 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
8: 930 WFMD SkyScan forecast for Frederick and surrounding counties. Clouds increase tonight, the low of 61. Wednesday, mostly sunny day, high near 87. Mostly cloudy skies on Wednesday night with a low down to 66. And for Thursday, a chance of showers and possibly thunderstorms, but otherwise partly sunny and a high near 92. 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

0: 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Now it's renting brains from the biggest rival. 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I'm Kim Komando, and every Thursday, I will cut right through it just for you. 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I called it Splash of AI, and it shows regular people how AI is actually saving time and real money right now. 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
2: Hoping for more details on the deal. I'm Ted Lindner, Fox News. Iran and the U.S. agreeing to a deal to end hostilities in the Middle East, but key details pertaining to the nuclear program remain unresolved. Vice President J.D. Vance says that's one reason why he's going to Switzerland for the signing of the Memorandum of Understanding that'll happen on Friday.
3: What I'm trying to do is send a signal that the entire American government is actually oriented towards getting a good outcome for the American people. I kind of want to figure out how real are they? How fake are they? They're making a lot of promises. Are those promises actually going to be met with real action? That's why I'm going to show up to the negotiation. That's why I showed up to Pakistan a couple of months ago, and we're going to stay involved in this process.
2: The vice president appearing on Fox's The Five. Fox's Peter Ducey with more from Switzerland.
4: President Trump is saying, you don't have to take my word for it that it's a good deal. Just look at the Strait of Hormuz.
5: Ships are starting to move now. We're going to have it fully open by Friday. The ships are starting to move nicely. Oil is starting to go, and the prices are coming down rapidly.
4: The president also posted, Iran has agreed to never have a nuclear weapon. Well, Vice President Vance has said $300 billion in a reconstruction fund is something that is on the table, but the money would be coming from Gulf partners and not from the U.S.
2: And then one of the most closely watched primary races, Republican representative and Trump-backed Mike Collins has defeated first-time candidate Derek Dooley for the Republican U.S. Senate nomination in Georgia. He'll face off against Democrat incumbent Senator John Ossoff in November. Billionaire Rick Jackson defeating Trump-backed Lieutenant Governor Burt Jones for the Republican nomination for governor in Georgia. He'll take on Atlanta Mayor Keisha Lance Bottoms in November. In Oklahoma, Congressman Kevin Hearn winning the Republican nomination for Senate as Trump-backed Mike Massey advances to the Republican primary runoff election for governor. 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
2: Five people are under arrest in connection with a plot to attack the UFC Freedom 250 fight at the White House this past weekend. Fox's Kevin Cork with more.
13: Officials say explosive-laden drones were planned to strike nearby buildings and then trigger a crowd stampede that would have led them directly toward a pre-staged sniper team. Phase two would then call for storming the White House. 23 individuals have been identified and multiple arrests have already been made. The entire plot may have been stopped thanks to a concerned mom in Ohio. Investigators say that man, 19-year-old Tyson Proper's mom, called cops sharing concerns about her son's recent conduct, including firearms purchases and his communication with people online, according to authorities.
2: Chicago police have a person in custody following an investigation into a large cross set on fire in a city park.
14: A 21-year-old college student told the local TV station he's the shirtless person seen on video distributed by police, saying he was protesting President Trump and not making a racist statement, adding he knew about the historical relevance but didn't know the severity and how racially motivated it may seem. Cross burnings have historically been seen as symbols of hate and intimidation against black people and have been connected to the Ku Klux Klan. Police have not said if this man is the person in custody. The burning cross was found June 9th in Grant Park, where Barack Obama delivered his acceptance speech when he was elected the nation's first black president in 2008. Lisa Lacerra, Fox News.
2: And crews rushing to pull people out of a small plane Tuesday night that crashed in the middle of a highway in Laredo, Texas, as flames burst from the aircraft. The small plane crashing shortly after 10 p.m., according to an investigator with the Laredo Police Department. So far, investigators say at least one person has been killed, but there was no word on whether or not that person was on the plane or on the ground. I'm Ted Lindner. This is Fox News.
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15: Besides The Legend of Zelda Ocarina of Time Remake and Final Fantasy VII Revelation, which I talk about in Friday's Fox on Games podcast, wherever you download podcasts, the latest Nintendo Direct really delivered for a lot of fans. Square Enix is giving classic fans exactly what they want, the next game in their 25-year-long collaboration with Disney. Originally announced in 2022, Kingdom Hearts 4 will be available on the Switch 2 on day one, although that day, still a mystery. Also announced, a collection of the mainline games in the series. The Kingdom Hearts Collection 1 through 3, the original characters from Square team up with Disney characters like Mickey, Donald, and Goofy to battle the darkness taking over the worlds inhabited by Disney and Square's most iconic characters. Also coming to the Switch 2, Ubisoft's Rayman Legends Retold, One Piece Grand Gourmet, a cooking sim that utilizes characters from one of the most famous anime in the world. That's just some of the new games releasing on the Switch 2 in the upcoming year. Eamon Dignam, Fox News.
17: 30 WFMD Skyscan forecast for Frederick and surrounding counties. Clouds increase tonight with a low of 61. Wednesday, mostly sunny day, high near 87. Mostly cloudy skies on Wednesday night with a low down to 66. And for Thursday, a chance of showers and possibly thunderstorms, but otherwise partly sunny and a high near 92. 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
2: 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The IRS hasn't sent out ballots to the wrong people. They haven't sent out your tax returns to the wrong people, which is what the elections did. They sent the wrong ballots to the wrong people. So right there, your argument is null and void.
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5: Questions about state spending are back in the spotlight after audits identified more than $1.2 billion in questionable transactions and payment issues across Maryland agencies. Among the largest findings were hundreds of millions of dollars in unrecovered unemployment benefit overpayments, approximately $360 million in transportation expenses charged to federal projects, and concerns about Medicaid payments. The reports have fueled discussion in Annapolis about government accountability and whether agencies are doing enough to correct reoccurring financial problems. While critics point to the findings as evidence of weak oversight, state leaders maintain that many of the questioned expenditures are related to record keeping and administrative issues, not proven misuse of taxpayer funds. A Loudoun County investigation that uncovered large quantities of methamphetamine and fentanyl has resulted in prison sentences for two Northern Virginia residents. 36-year-old William Calloway of Manassas was sentenced to 10 years behind bars for possession and drug distribution convictions. 39-year-old Analia Sterling received a 14-year sentence due to aggravating factors in her criminal record. Investigators say the arrest stemmed from surveillance conducted during the summer of 2023. Authorities observed Calloway retrieve a package from a Loudoun County apartment complex and enter a vehicle driven by Lee. After a traffic stop and canine alert, deputies recovered approximately 2 pounds of methamphetamine, 1,000 fentanyl pills, and $16,000 in cash. WFMD News.
6: Fox News, I'm Sue Gussman. Not many details have been officially released, but the U.S. and Iran are going to sign a deal to end the conflict Friday in Geneva, Switzerland. Vice President J.D. Vance telling Fox's The Five.
7: I see it as we're going to get very serious about these negotiations, and what I'm trying to do is send a signal that the entire American government is actually oriented towards getting a good outcome for the American people.
6: President Trump says the U.S.'s Navy blockade along the Strait of Hormuz will fully reopen once he signs the deal. A plot targeting President Trump's UFC event at the White House last weekend may have been stopped thanks to the parent of one of the suspects, Fox's David Spunt.
8: Ohio investigators say 19-year-old Tyson Proper's mother called police after she was concerned about her son's recent conduct, including firearms purchases and communications with people online.
6: Five arrests have been made. 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
5: WFMD Sky Scan forecast for mid-Maryland. Mostly sunny skies today with a high near 87. Tonight turns cloudy with wind gusts up to 20 miles an hour and a low around 70. Thursday brings more sunshine along with showers and thunderstorms with a high near 91 and wind gusts up to 28 miles an hour. 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WFMD meteorologist Diana Gibson.
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3: At the World Cup, France was a 3-1 winner over Senegal. Two goals in the second half for Kylian Mbappe. Attendance over 80,000 in New Jersey. In New England, Norway got two goals in the first half from its superstar Erling Haaland in a 4-1 win over Iraq. And then in Kansas City, Argentina shut out Algeria 3-0 on three goals from Lionel Messi, who now in his World Cup career has a record-tying 16 tallies. Four more games on Wednesday. Saints defensive end Cam Jordan re-signed to play one final season. In the NHL, Vegas interim coach John Tortorella will not be back. The WNBA's lone game went to Indiana over Toronto, 113-91. Caitlin Clark, 21 points, 14 assists. The Dodgers edged Tampa Bay, 1-0 on Shohei Ohtani's homer in the sixth. Houston scored three runs, bottom of the eighth, to beat Detroit 4-2. Wins for the Twins and Yankees.
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4: Voters split on Trump-backed candidates in Georgia. I'm Sue Guzman, Fox News. It was a mixed bag for some of President Trump's picks in primary races Tuesday night. We have more from Fox's Kevin Cork.
5: Congressman Mike Collins, who gets the W over Brian Kemp-backed former football coach Derek Dooley. In the great state of Alabama, Trump-endorsed Representative Barry Moore won his runoff for the U.S. Senate against former Navy SEAL Jared Hudson. But that's not the case in the Peach State's gubernatorial contest, where successful businessman Rick Jackson beat out Trump-backed Lieutenant Governor Burt Jones. Meantime, here the nation's capital, former council member Kenyon McDuffie and progressive council member Democratic Socialist Janice Lewis-George are in a very crowded field.
4: Still not a lot known about the U.S.-Iran peace deal that's set to be signed on Friday. We are getting word of some details that could prove problematic, though, as we hear from Fox's Alex Hogan.
6: Hezbollah releasing a statement saying it believes that Iran will not sign a final deal until the IDF withdraws all of its troops from southern Lebanon, and Iran's foreign minister is commenting on this, saying that an end to the war includes an end to the occupation. Even President Trump called on Israeli Prime Minister Benjamin Netanyahu to be more responsible about the conflict.
7: Israel's fighting Hezbollah too long, and too many people are being killed. And you don't have to knock down an apartment house every time you're looking for somebody.
6: This deal has not officially been released, raising a lot of questions and concerns as to what is exactly in the agreement.
4: At least one person is dead, another wounded, after a shooting at a hospital in Delaware. Wilmington police say a 23-year-old man was taken into custody in Philadelphia. Wilmington Hospital was locked down for a time. That has since been lifted. 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
4: A small plane carrying six people crashes into the middle of a highway in southern Texas, killing one person and leaving five people injured. Crews and bystanders rushing to the crash site to try to rescue those aboard the aircraft as it burst into flames. The plane going down on the Loop 20 highway near the Texas-Mexico border. It could be a quick process today to confirm President Trump's new director of national intelligence.
12: While some Democrats like Rhode Island Senator Jack Reed have questioned Jake Clayton's national security expertise, Virginia Senator Mark Warner expressed hope for a quick confirmation process. And the Democratic ranking member on the House Intelligence Committee backed Clayton as well. Senate Majority Leader John Thune said Tuesday,
14: "He has all the qualifications that are necessary. He has the vision, the experience, the judgment, competence, all the things that you want in that position. And so I'm hopeful the Democrats will cooperate."
12: The president initially picked his Housing Finance Agency Director Bill Pulte as DNI. Democrats reacted by refusing to extend FISA Section 702, which allows our intelligence agencies to spy on foreign targets without a warrant. Jessica Rosenthal, Fox News.
4: Five people under arrest with an alleged plan to attack the UFC Freedom 250 event at the White House last weekend. The plot involved drone attacks and snipers that would have been used against attendees. Fox's Christina Coleman.
15: Arrests were made in California, Missouri, Ohio, and Nebraska. One of the alleged motives was to target, quote, capitalist elites and politicians. Fortunately, the FBI stopped this sick and twisted plan. Vice President J.D. Vance was in the crowd that night.
16: A lot of people could have got hurt if these guys pulled this off. There were 80,000 people, and those are just innocent human beings.
15: Investigators say the mother of this 19-year-old suspect who was arrested in connection to the plot called police and warned them of her son's recent concerning behavior. That information assisted with the investigation. The feds are also looking at 23 people in online chat.
4: I'm Sue Guzman. This is Fox News.
8: Democracy 2026.
18: The group Building a Better California says it has enough signatures to place two ballot measures before voters in November. The catch, with enough support, the group could cancel out a proposed billionaire wealth tax. And their biggest backer, Google co-founder Sergey Brin, has donated $57 million to the cause that supports the following. They'll bar new taxes on certain types of wealth, ban retroactive taxation based on past residency, and require audits of tax spending and increase oversight. This proposed billionaire tax is a one-time 5% tax. Several Democrats, including Governor Newsom, opposed the measure. It would apply retroactively as of January 1st of this year, in direct contrast to the Brin-backed transparency measure. Supporters estimate this will raise $100 billion, but many billionaires have already left the state. Kelly Saberi, Fox Business.
20: 930 WFMD Sky Scan forecast for Mid-Maryland. Mostly sunny skies today with a high near 87. Tonight turns cloudy with wind gusts up to 20 miles an hour and a low around 70. Thursday brings more sunshine along with showers and thunderstorms with a high near 91 and wind gusts up to 28 miles an hour. 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WFMD meteorologist Diana Gibson.
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2: 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We're finding them in Color Lake. 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
6: A special session of the Maryland General Assembly may be on the horizon as state leaders consider changes tied to congressional redistricting. Senate President Bill Ferguson says Democratic senators will gather following this month's primary election to review their options and discuss a possible constitutional amendment. If lawmakers want the measure on the November ballot, it must be approved by the end of July. Ferguson has indicated the focus is on addressing constitutional questions surrounding congressional district maps and recent court decisions. The discussions come amid a broader national debate over redistricting as both political parties seek advantages heading into the midterm elections. A legal battle is underway between the federal government and Virginia over new restrictions placed on federal law enforcement officers. The Justice Department has filed a lawsuit claiming Virginia cannot dictate how federal agents conduct their operations. At issue is a law signed by Governor Abigail Spanberger that bars federal officers, including ICE agents, from wearing masks and requires identification measures during enforcement actions. The DOJ says the law threatens officer safety and undermines federal authority. The lawsuit also challenges limits on partnerships between federal immigration officials and local law enforcement agencies through 287G agreements. Federal officials contend the state law interferes with the enforcement of federal immigration laws. For more information on these or any of our other local news stories, be sure to join us on the web at WFMD.com or pay a visit to the WFMD Facebook page. For Mid-Maryland's Radio News Center, I'm Jimmy Key on 930 WFMD.
7: Fox News, I'm Ted Lindner. The U.S. and Iran reportedly set to sign a deal to end the war on Friday in Geneva, Switzerland. Not many details have been officially released. Vice President J.D. Vance was on Fox's The Five on Tuesday night talking about it.
8: I see it as we're going to get very serious about these negotiations. And what I'm trying to do is send a signal that the entire American government is actually oriented towards getting a good outcome for the American people.
7: The president says the U.S. Navy's blockade along the Strait of Hormuz will fully reopen after he signs the deal. And a plot targeting President Trump's UFC event held at the White House this past weekend may have been stopped thanks to the parent of one of the suspects, Fox's David Spunt.
9: Ohio investigators say 19-year-old Tyson Proper's mother called police after she was concerned about her son's recent conduct, including firearms purchases and communications with people online.
7: Five arrests have been made so far. 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
0: 930 WFMD Sky Scan forecast for Mid-Maryland. Mostly sunny skies today with a high near 87. Tonight turns cloudy with wind gusts up to 20 miles an hour and a low around 70. Thursday brings more sunshine along with showers and thunderstorms with a high near 91 and wind gusts up to 28 miles an hour. 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WFMD meteorologist Diana Gibson.
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4: 930 WFMD Skyscan forecast for mid-Maryland. Mostly sunny skies today with a high near 87. Tonight turns cloudy with wind gusts up to 20 miles an hour and a low around 70. Thursday brings more sunshine along with showers and thunderstorms with a high near 91 and wind gusts up to 28 miles an hour. 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WFMD meteorologist Diana Gibson.
5: 930 WFMD traffic for Frederick and surrounding counties. 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
4: On 70 westbound in Frederick County, after alternate 40, there is a disabled vehicle. Watch out for that going from Frederick to Myersville. 270 southbound, on and off slowing from 85 to Hyattstown. 15 northbound looks good from Frederick. Getting into Gettysburg, minor delays southbound through Luckett's. This report is a service of Frederick Air and Bryant. Whatever it takes to keep you comfortable, Frederick Air, it's a good call.
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0: look at what's happening from the Fox News Rundown.
1: Good morning. It's Wednesday, June 17th, 2026. I'm Ted Lindner. This is the Fox News Rundown. The investigation continues into the cause of the deadly B-52 bomber crash this week in Southern California. Fox's Jeff Manasso has more.
2: Eight people were killed in the crash of the doomed B-52 Stratofortress, a long-range heavy bomber with a variety of mission capabilities, designed to fly at high altitudes and at subsonic speeds. The bombers have been used in many campaigns across the globe. When it comes to weapons, the B-52 can carry a wide array, including gravity and cluster bombs, precision-guided missiles, and joint direct attack munitions. The long-storied B-52s began flying in 1954. They're made by Boeing and cost today around $84 million to build. Jeff Manasso, Fox News.
1: And this afternoon, the Fed announces its decision on interest rates, the first under its new chair. More details on this from Fox's Hillary Barsky.
3: It's the central bank's fourth policy meeting of the year and Kevin Warsh's first as Fed chairman. This afternoon, the Fed will announce its interest rate decision along with a policy statement and summary of economic projections, followed by Warsh's first post-meeting press conference. The Fed is overwhelmingly expected to leave its benchmark rate unchanged at 3.5% to 3.75%, which would mark the fourth pause in a row following three consecutive rate cuts and six in total since September of 2024.
1: And I'm Ted Lindner on the Fox News Rundown.
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7: A special session of the Maryland General Assembly may be on the horizon as state leaders consider changes tied to congressional redistricting. Senate President Bill Ferguson says Democratic senators will gather following this month's primary election to review their options and discuss a possible constitutional amendment. If lawmakers want the measure on the November ballot, it must be approved by the end of July. Ferguson has indicated the focus is on addressing constitutional questions surrounding congressional district maps and recent court decisions. The discussions come amid a broader national debate over redistricting as both political parties seek advantages heading into the midterm elections. A legal battle is underway between the federal government and Virginia over new restrictions placed on federal law enforcement officers. The Justice Department has filed a lawsuit claiming Virginia cannot dictate how federal agents conduct their operations. At issue is a law signed by Governor Abigail Spanberger that bars federal officers, including ICE agents, from wearing masks and requires identification measures during enforcement actions. The DOJ says the law threatens officer safety and undermines federal authority. The lawsuit also challenges limits on partnerships between federal immigration officials and local law enforcement agencies through 287G agreements. Federal officials contend the state law interferes with the enforcement of federal immigration laws. For more information on these or any of our other local news stories, be sure to join us on the web at WFMD.com or pay a visit to the WFMD Facebook page. For Mid-Maryland's Radio News Center, I'm Jimmy Key on 930 WFMD.
1: Fox News, I'm Ted Lindner. The U.S. and Iran reportedly said to sign a deal to end the war on Friday in Geneva, Switzerland. Not many details have been officially released. Vice President J.D. Vance was on Fox's The Five on Tuesday night talking about it.
8: I see it as we're going to get very serious about these negotiations. And what I'm trying to do is send a signal that the entire American government is actually oriented towards getting a good outcome for the American people.
1: The president says the U.S. Navy's blockade along the Strait of Hormuz will fully reopen after he signs the deal. And a plot targeting President Trump's UFC event held at the White House this past weekend may have been stopped thanks to the parent of one of the suspects. Fox's David Spunt.
9: Ohio investigators say 19-year-old Tyson Proper's mother called police after she was concerned about her son's recent conduct, including firearms purchases and communications with people online.
1: Five arrests have been made so far. 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
11: On 70-
10: 70 westbound in Frederick County. After alternate 40, there is a disabled vehicle. Watch out for that going from Frederick to Myersville. 270 southbound, on and off slowing from 85 to Hyattstown. 15 northbound looks good. From Frederick getting into Gettysburg, minor delays southbound through Luckett's. This report is a service of Frederick Air and Bryant. Whatever it takes to keep you comfortable, Frederick Air, it's a good call. 9:30 WFMD Sky Scan forecast for Mid-Maryland. Mostly sunny skies today with a high near 87. Tonight turns cloudy with wind gusts up to 20 miles an hour and a low around 70. Thursday brings more sunshine along with showers and thunderstorms with a high near 91 and wind gusts up to 28 miles an hour. 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WFMD meteorologist Diana Gibson.
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14: I'm Elizabeth McDonald, and this is the Fox Business Report.
3: The major averages finishing mixed on Tuesday as tech stocks retreat. However, the Dow posted its 17th record close of the year and traded above the 52,000 level for the first time. Shares of SpaceX rose nearly 5% at one point during the trading session. The rocket maker surpassed both Microsoft and Amazon in market cap. SpaceX's rally had just enough fuel to jump over Amazon as the fifth largest company by market value. The Dow up 329 points. The Nasdaq lower by 308, S&P 500 down 43. This afternoon, the central bank announces its decision on interest rates as new chair Kevin Warsh faces his first big Fed test. David Bonson, Bonson Group managing partner, is a fan of Warsh.
15: I worked with him at Morgan Stanley. I believe that he has a tremendous understanding of where the Fed needs to go, but he's not going to try to do it all at once.
3: That's your Fox Business Report. I'm Hillary Barsky, invested in you.

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9: 930 WFMD traffic for Frederick and surrounding counties. 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It's a good call.
10: Slowing is growing on 270 southbound in Frederick County. You're going to find delays from 70 to 85 Urbana in through Hyattstown. But Germantown to 495, it's a steady roll. Then getting onto the inner loop towards Bethesda and Silver Spring. 70 eastbound, quiet. Newmarket to Baltimore, disabled vehicle. 70 westbound after alternate 40, it does take out the right lane. 340 eastbound, a steady roll from Charlestown to Frederick. This report is a service of Frederick Air and Bryant. Whatever it takes to keep you comfortable, Frederick Air, it's a good call. 930 WFMD Sky Scan forecast for Mid-Maryland. Mostly sunny skies today with a high near 87. Tonight turns cloudy with wind gusts up to 20 miles an hour and a low around 70. Thursday brings more sunshine along with showers and thunderstorms with a high near 91 and wind gusts up to 28 miles an hour. 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WFMD meteorologist Diana Gibson.
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12: A framework deal between the U.S. and Iran before it signed Friday.
13: Now we know why Iran agreed to sign. Instant access to their main moneymaker. According to the Wall Street Journal, the U.S. will allow Iran to immediately begin selling oil and fuel under the deal to end the war, offering Tehran an early financial incentive to wind down the conflict.
12: Fox's Peter Ducey. Primaries held Tuesday night in several states. In Georgia, Republican representative and Trump-backed Mike Collins defeating Derek Dooley for the Republican U.S. Senate nomination.
14: I'm going to work hard. I'm going to get the job done. You know what? I'm going to come home. We don't need more career politicians.
12: Billionaire Rick Jackson defeated Trump-backed Burt Jones for the Republican nomination for governor in Georgia. America is listening to Fox News.

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1: Three of soccer's biggest stars stealing the show at the World Cup Tuesday. Lionel Messi scoring his first career World Cup hat trick for Argentina. He now has 16 World Cup goals all time, which ties him with Germany's Miroslav Klose for the most goals in World Cup history. Argentina with a 3-0 victory over Algeria. Kylian Mbappe had two goals for France in their opening contest. He is now the country's all-time leading goal scorer, France defeating Senegal 3-1. And Erling Haaland with a double in his World Cup debut for Norway. Those two goals both coming in the first half as Norway beats Iraq 4-1. That's your sports on the Fox News Rundown. Tony Genualdo, Fox News.
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3: Friend of the show, Pat McAfee, is about to get paid. It's not, according to Pat, exactly what you think. According to reports, McAfee, new contract with ESPN could potentially pay him more than $60 million a year. Now, according to Pat, that's for the whole company. That's for his 15 employees. That's not all money in his pocket. Remember, when you watch Pat McAfee's show, those guys in front of the camera and those guys and gals behind the camera, they ain't doing it for free. They're on the payroll. This is a major company. And a $60 million infusion of cash, that ain't bad, because they're all a bunch of good dudes, really good dudes. So before you say, well, McAfee's greedy or McAfee's doing this, no. This is for the entire company. For Outkicks, don't at me. I'm Dan Dokich, and this is Fox News Rundown.
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6: If she truly believed that he was having a stroke, she would have sought medical attention.
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9: Well, Keir Starmer and the UK now want to ban all social media to children 16 and younger. Is this a good idea? Hi, everyone. Well, let's put it this way. According to Gallup, children under 16 spend 9 hours daily on screens and phones, with roughly 2 to nearly 5 hours dedicated exclusively to social media. As a parent, my wife and I make sure our daughter did not have a phone until she got into middle school this year, and we still have limited her screen time, which parents, yes, can control. And we also ensure she's not on any apps which can be unhealthy or dangerous for various reasons. My son has what's called a gizmo watch. He's in fourth grade, and that allows him to contact us in case, hey, mom, dad, it's raining, can you pick me up early from practice kind of thing. So he is limited as well. But I think in the end, if I'm just speaking as a dad, we have seen when our family has taken long trips and we give our kids a phone or an iPad to pass the time, you need a jaws of life to get these things away from them. But all that said, the government shouldn't be in the business of deciding these things. That should be up to the parents and families on an individual basis. But that's just one guy's opinion. In the end, the more screen time a child has, the more chances they will be suffering from depression, anxiety, attention span deficits, and behavioral problems such as aggression or hyperactivity. And then there's the physical part of this. The obesity rate in this country in the year 2000 was 14% for those under 16 years old. That was before the social media age and iPhones. Now in 2026, the The obesity rate is nearly up to 23% for children under 16. That's nearly a 9-point jump. And one has to think that not getting out, not exercising, and being buried in phones is a big contributor to that. In the end, yes, kids should not be exposed to too much social media or tablets or iPhones in general, but that's up to mom and dad and not up to Uncle Sam. I'm Joe Concha.
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12: 930 WFMD traffic for Frederick and surrounding counties. A service of Frederick Air. It's a good call.
13: Slowing is growing on 270 southbound in Frederick County. You're going to find delays from 70 to 85 Urbana in through Hyattstown. But Germantown to 495, it's a steady roll. Then getting onto the inner loop towards Bethesda and Silver Spring. 70 eastbound, quiet. Newmarket to Baltimore, disabled vehicle. 70 westbound after alternate 40, it does take out the right lane. 340 eastbound, a steady roll from Charlestown to Frederick. This report is a service of Frederick Air and Bryant. Whatever it takes to keep you comfortable, Frederick Air, it's a good call. 930 WFMD Sky Scan forecast for mid-Maryland. Mostly sunny skies today with a high near 87. Tonight turns cloudy with wind gusts up to 20 miles an hour and a low around 70. Thursday brings more sunshine along with showers and thunderstorms with a high near 91 and wind gusts up to 28 miles an hour. 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WFMD meteorologist Diana Gibson.
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14: I'm Dave Anthony, Fox News. That's on President Trump's agenda this morning as he winds down his trip to France to the G7 summit. With a big focus on the U.S.-Iran deal, Vice President Vance tells Fox.
15: People are going to see what's in this agreement very soon. Friday, of course, is the formal signing ceremony and the kickoff of these negotiations.
14: Vance will be in Switzerland for that. Fox's Aisha Hosni's in Geneva.
16: Some details of the deal are coming out now. The Wall Street Journal reports this. The U.S. will allow Iran to immediately begin selling oil and fuel under the deal to end the war, offering Tehran an early financial incentive to wind down the conflict. That is going to concern a lot of Iran hawks.
14: The deal intends to fully allow shipping through the Strait of Hormuz, extends the ceasefire 60 days, and allows for more nuclear negotiations. Potentially complicating things, Israel continues to attack Hezbollah in Lebanon.
17: Last night, the IRGC command issued a new warning that if Israel continues to strike Hezbollah in Lebanon, that there will be a response from the Iranians. There are also reports of drone attacks toward commercial shipping vessels in the Strait of Hormuz. And so a lot of moving parts here and real questions about if the agreement can hold.
14: Fox's Trey Yingston, Tel Aviv. Some in Congress won't like this. President Trump posted on Truth Social a few hours ago. He's canceled today's Senate hearing for Jay Clayton, his nominee for Director of National Intelligence, keeping in place the acting DNI many lawmakers oppose, claiming Bill Pulte's unqualified. A Trump-backed Republican takes a step toward the Senate in Georgia. Congressman Mike Collins won a Republican runoff, beating Derek Dooley He'll try to unseat Democratic Senator John Ossoff in November.
18: I'm going to work hard. I'm going to get the job done. And you know what? I'm going to come home. We don't need more career politicians.
14: But another Republican the president endorsed in Georgia, Burt Jones, lost a runoff for governor, defeated by Rick Jackson. Trump-backed Republicans in two other states won Senate nominations. Congressman Kevin Hearn in Oklahoma, Barry Moore in Alabama. 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
14: A small plane crashed late last night on a highway in Laredo, Texas, hitting a car, killing one of the six people on board. As for the others,
22: they were taken to the local hospital in stable condition.
14: Laredo Police Officer Joe Baez, bystanders helped emergency crews get passengers out of the fiery wreckage. Nobody survived two other plane crashes in recent days, now under investigation. 12 were killed when a skydiving flight went down in Butler, Missouri. Then a B-52 bomber crashed and burned in California after takeoff from Edwards Air Force Base.
23: Eight people were killed in the crash of the doomed B-52 Stratofortress, a long-range heavy bomber with a variety of mission capabilities, designed to fly at high altitudes and at subsonic speeds. The bombers have been used in many campaigns across the globe. When it comes to weapons, the B-52 can carry a wide array, including gravity and cluster bombs, precision-guided missiles, and joint direct attack munitions. The long-storied B-52s began flying in 1954. They're made by Boeing and cost today around $84 million to build. Jeff Manasso, Fox News.
14: Oh, potentially bigger problem in California. A buildup of tension deep in the earth to a level not seen in 1,000 years.
24: New research suggests a critical junction where two of California's most powerful fault systems meet has been accumulating stress levels. As the levels increase, so too does the likelihood of a dangerous earthquake. The location of the faults is just 50 miles from downtown Los Angeles. It's raising concern that an earthquake could be catastrophic in one of the most densely populated areas of the U.S. Chris DeMeo, Fox News.
14: We'll hear from the new Federal Reserve Chairman today after Kevin Warsh wraps up his first meeting assessing the economy. It's not expected to lead to an interest rate cut. On Wall Street, stock futures are mixed. Like yesterday, when the Dow rose 300-plus points to a new record high, but the Nasdaq fell more than 300. I'm Dave Anthony. This is Fox News.
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13: A search in the Potomac River has ended tragically. Montgomery County officials say the body of 20-year-old Nazir Bell was recovered Tuesday afternoon after he went missing Sunday evening while swimming near Billy Goat Trail A and Sandy Landing in the Great Falls area. Bell, a Towson University student from Germantown, became separated from a group while in the water and never resurfaced. Rescue crews from several agencies searched by land, boat, and air using sonar, helicopters, and swift water teams during the extensive operation. Authorities say the Potomac River can have powerful and dangerous currents, even when conditions appear calm. Maryland farmers impacted by April's devastating freeze are getting federal help. Governor Wes Moore announced that the U.S. Department of Agriculture has issued a disaster declaration for Maryland following the April 21st freeze that caused widespread crop damage across the state. Temperatures dropped into the low 20s after weeks of unusual warm weather. Severely damaged fruit and perennial crops. The declaration allows eligible farmers in 12 counties to apply for low-interest emergency loans and credit assistance through the USDA. State officials say the freeze, combined with ongoing drought conditions, has created significant financial challenges for Maryland's farms. To read more, go to WFMD.com. A Loudoun County man has been sentenced to prison for a road rage shooting that happened in Sterling in late 2024. Prosecutors say Jimmy Madrid fired multiple shots into another occupied vehicle during an altercation on East Maple Avenue. No one inside the targeted vehicle was injured, but a jury later convicted Madrid of malicious shooting, shooting from a vehicle, and brandishing a firearm. A judge has now sentenced him to 15 years in prison, with part of that sentence suspended, leaving him with more than a decade to serve behind bars. A runaway charter bus tore through downtown Bethesda Sunday evening, leaving a trail of destruction stretching nearly a half a mile along Wisconsin Avenue. Montgomery County police say the driver of the bus lost control shortly before 6 p.m. The bus hit several parking meters, utility poles, power lines, and several vehicles before finally coming to a stop near Jones Bridge Road. Authorities say 15 passengers were on board at the time. One passenger was taken to the hospital with injuries that are not life-threatening. Officials are investigating what caused the driver to lose control, with early reports pointing to possible brake problems. Diana Gibson, WFMD News.
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1: Seen a disabled vehicle on 70 westbound at mile marker 47. It looks like it is blocking up the right lane on the westbound side, rather left lane. So you've got something to look out for there. Otherwise, no delays on 70 anywhere. 270, though, you do have delays from Urbana to Hyattstown, but it's clear from there into D.C. 15, a little slow approaching Luckett's as you head towards Leesburg. 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They don't do one-size-fits-all.
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2: From the MTA, checking in on the MARC train system. Brunswick train 892 is leaving Frederick on time. That's stopping Monocacy at 6:12, arriving in Washington about 8 o'clock. Train 894 is the next train out of Frederick at 7:10, Monocacy 7:17. One of Rock's departures still coming up. Train 874 is on time. That leaves in about 10 minutes. Train 876 on time as well. That leaves at 6:50. For the MTA Transit team, I'm Austin Todd on WFMD.
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13: 930 WFMD Skyscan forecast for mid-Maryland. Mostly sunny skies today with a high near 87. Tonight turns cloudy with wind gusts up to 20 miles an hour and a low around 70. Thursday brings more sunshine along with showers and thunderstorms with a high near 91 and wind gusts up to 28 miles an hour. 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WFMD meteorologist Diana Gibson.
11: Thank you, Diana. Right now, temperatures outside our studio doors on top of Grove Hill Road. It is not too shabby, 58. We do have a few clouds dotting the skies, but for the most part, it's pretty darn nice. Good morning, Rise and Shine, up and Adam. It's the Morning News Express, 610 at WFMD.
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25: Your rant about trash in the town, you know,
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It's the Morning News Express on WFMD. Good morning. My name is Bob Miller, the host of the Morning News Express, the Morning Mayor, and it is Wednesday, halfway through the week. We're almost there, my friends. Almost there. Another beautiful day today. Another day. Well, I think the humidity is going to be coming back here soon and the higher temperatures, but that's okay, right? We can handle that. Why not? That's what pools are made for. Our telephone number is 301-694-9363, 301-694-WFMD. And something I think we're going to talk about a lot today, which really is just sticking in my craw. And I saw it yesterday on, it's not the first time we've seen it, okay? It's not. But again, it was very prevalent yesterday that campaign signs are being destroyed with graffiti. This time out at the Trinity Recreation Center as early voting, that's an early voting location. Now, of course, most of them were Republican candidates, I think, or Board of Education candidates, and there's some of them from the Frederick Board of Education candidates, Daniel Rosenblum, Heather Fletcher, anti-Israel messages and profanity were spray-painted on the signs. Signs for county executive candidate Diane Fouché, city council candidate, county council candidate Jack Felton, and the Orange Ballot group of conservative school board candidates were vandalized as well. Now, isn't it funny that they didn't vandalize any Democrat signs? Huh, kind of funny, right? I'm just saying because I keep seeing more and more on Facebook, on other locations, and just seeing negative things when it comes to people you don't agree with. And I get it. I do it here. I say it on the radio, talk about the things. But I'm never going to tell you to go out and vandalize something. And I'm sure, I don't know how old. I would love to know how old these people are. Are they just a bunch of kids who've got nothing better to do? Or are they indoctrinated schools, students who just graduated? I mean, we hear, and I'm getting into this a little bit later on, of the young man whose mom called the cops on him. That was going to do damage at the 250th UFC fight. He's 19. He just got out of school. I mean, think about that. I wonder why he was so angry. Is it just because he disagrees with the president of the United States, or was there somebody feeding that to him? See, the things that you put online, and there are people who do it all the time, especially on the school board candidates, feeding stuff all the time about why they don't like them and don't vote for them. It feeds that negativity into people who are not able to think for themselves and who just get so worked up. Look, I'm going to give you a little secret before we go here, before we take a break for the traffic and weather. And that is, it doesn't matter. See, we had President Barack Obama for 8 years. I did not like the guy. I despised his policies. But guess what? I still put my pants on every single day and went to work. It really, I mean, yes, some of the things that he does, some of the things that Biden did, some of the things that Trump does, some of the things that any president does or any leader does can have some effect on you, but it shouldn't have such an effect that it ruins your life. And that's what we're seeing now. People are not able to handle any type of adversity whatsoever. They scream, they yell, they throw things, they give you the finger, they just swear at you, and they spray paint signs because they don't believe you, and they don't like you. And then when did being Jewish become such a horrible thing? I mean, the anti-Semitic, that's hate speech. But nobody's bringing that up. That's hate speech is what's being done. And I hope that maybe we need to put cameras out there, or maybe even have somebody police it every now and then, drive by it.

0: Attendance over 80,000 in New Jersey. In New England, Norway got two goals in the first half from its superstar Erling Haaland in a 4-1 win over Iraq. And then in Kansas City, Argentina shut out Algeria 3-0 on three goals from Lionel Messi, who now in his World Cup career has a record-tying 16 tallies. Four more games on Wednesday. Saints defensive end Cam Jordan re-signed to play one final season. In the NHL, Vegas interim coach John Tortorella will not be back. The WNBA's lone game went to Indiana over Toronto 113-91. Caitlin Clark 21 points, 14 assists. The Dodgers edged Tampa Bay 1-0 on Shohei Ohtani's homer in the sixth. Houston scored three runs bottom of the eighth to beat Detroit 4-2. Wins for the Twins and Yankees.
1: 930 WFMD traffic for Frederick and surrounding counties. 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It's a good call.
2: Seeing a report of an accident on 70 westbound at exit 62 for Green Valley Road. Not seeing delays or lane closures yet, but something to look out for. Also look out for a disabled vehicle on 70 westbound at mile marker 47 as you're heading up the mountain towards Myersville. It looks like one lane affected by that. 270, you've got some delay from Urbana to Hyattstown, but still clear from there into D.C. and 15s in Loudoun County. A little slow before you get to Luckett's. I'm Emma Jay with your WFMD traffic, a service of Frederick Air and Bryant. Whatever it takes to keep you comfortable, Frederick Air, it's a good call.
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4: 930 WFMD Sky Scan forecast for Mid-Maryland. Mostly sunny skies today with a high near 87. Tonight turns cloudy with wind gusts up to 20 miles an hour and a low around 70. Thursday brings more sunshine along with showers and thunderstorms with a high near 91 and wind gusts up to 28 miles an hour. 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WFMD meteorologist Diana Gibson.
5: And right now, temperatures outside our studio doors. We've got mostly clear skies in Imesville and Adamstown and a temperature right at 57. Good morning. Rise and shine up at Adam 620. We'll celebrate those who were born on this date next.
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8: Thanks, Pete. A big hello to Lupe and Xiaodan. I got some porcelain collector thimbles for you, young ladies. I just got to glue them back together, and they're good to go.
5: 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Will Forte is 56 today. Thomas Hayden Church is 66 today. Jason Patrick, the Lost Boys in Speed 2, is 60. Mark Lynn Baker, 72, from Perfect Strangers. Barry Manilow is still singing at the Copacabana at 83. 33. Kendrick Lamar is 39 today. Mickey Guyton, the country singer, is 43 today. Jello Biafra from the Dead Kennedys, and I'm sure I'm not saying it right, is 68. Paulina Rubio is 55 today. Former Speaker of the House Newt Gingrich is 83. Ken Loach is 90 today. Also, Venus Williams, the tennis champ, is 40.

0: 46 years young today. Also celebrating birthdays today. Happy birthday going out to the following local celebrities. I'm looking at only, it looks like only one person on my celebrity birthday list. So happy birthday going out to the following super celebrity. We've just pushed all the other people aside because it's Luann Boyer's birthday today. So happy birthday going out to Luann Boyer, your birthday today. I am not allowed to say how old Luann is because, you know, you don't ask a lady her age. Never, ever, ever ask a lady her age. 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
6: Got a minor accident on 70 westbound at exit 62 for Green Valley Road. It looks like it is on the shoulder, so not really slowing you down too much. Otherwise, just a little bit of delay on 270 before you get to 109 in Hyattstown. Clear from there towards DC after that. And a little slow on 15 before you get to the intersection at Luckett's. I'm Emma Jay with your WFMD traffic, a service of Frederick Air and Bryant. Whatever it takes to keep you comfortable, Frederick Air, it's a good call.
2: Your 930 WFMD sky scan forecast for mid-Maryland. Enjoy mostly sunny weather today with afternoon highs reaching 87. Clouds increase tonight with breezy conditions and a low near 70. Thursday will be warm with a high around 91, along with showers and thunderstorms and wind gusts up to 28 miles an hour. 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WFMD meteorologist Diana Gibson.
0: Thank you, Diana. Right now, temperatures pretty nice. We've got a beautiful day, 58 in Frederick. Well, on the it was interesting, on the 5, they had a conversation about patriotism. Vice President Vance said he wished Democrats would be proud of their company, country, even when the party wasn't in power. Listen to this. The computer's fine, kind of fine today. We got the new ones in the new office today, but here we go.
7: You know, when your party's out of power, you have, you know, less pride in the country. But what do you make of this huge drop off?
8: So, Jessica, I don't think that's right. Why does that need to be true, that if your party's out of power, you should have less pride in your country? Like, I guarantee that when Barack Obama was president or Joe Biden was pretending to be president, that you had Republicans who still said they're proud of America. They're proud of our military. They're proud of the great.
0: Yeah, well, okay. So we're still having problems with the computer a little bit, but that's okay. We'll have that fixed hopefully by the end of the week. We're still waiting on another part, and that's another roll of duct tape and I think a roll of barbed wire to put it all together. But you're right. I've never, you know, ever said that I wasn't proud to be an American. I wasn't proud of our country. Was I always happy with what our country was doing, whether it be Democrat president or Republican president? Am I always, you know, in line of what President Trump does? No. Or what he says? No, absolutely not. But my love of country doesn't change because who is in office. I will work and try to get somebody out of office. I will support the people that I like in office. But it doesn't mean I'm never proud of being an American. That flyover at, you know, that they had with the national anthem that they had at that UFC fight, if it didn't give you chills, I don't know what does. Are you just that tainted on who as opposed to what we are? It's the greatest country in the world. And if we don't combine and think that way, then we are destined to the inevitable, and that is the fall of our country. I believe that we're seeing it. It's happening. And it needs to change. I mean, we are going down a slippery slope of who we're putting into office. And yes, they don't agree with me, but then these people who are in certain offices, the mayor of New York, now the mayor, a socialist could be the mayor of D.C. Doesn't mean I'm not proud of our country. I'm just not proud of sometimes of who we vote for, which I think a lot of people are. But it does not change the pride that I have for the United States of America, or I like to say, America.
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2: A new Maryland immigration law is drawing criticism from local sheriffs who warn it could affect public safety and federal partnerships. The Community Trust Act limits when local law enforcement can cooperate with federal immigration authorities, including sharing information about a person's immigration status. According to Fox 45 News, Carroll County Sheriff Jim DeWeese says the restrictions could put federal law enforcement grants at risk and weaken longstanding cooperation with federal agencies. Governor Westmore allowed the bill to become law without his signature, saying the measure keeps local police focused on fighting crime while protecting constitutional rights. Montgomery County health officials are warning residents to stay out of parts of the North Potomac stream after elevated levels of PFAS, commonly known as forever chemicals, were discovered in the water. The contamination was found in a stream in nearby Stormwater Pond near Great Seneca Highway and Key West Avenue, close to the site of a former public safety training academy. Officials believe firefighting foam used years ago may be the source. Residents are advised not to swim, fish, or allow pets in the affected waters. Officials stress that public drinking water remains safe while additional testing and cleanup efforts continue. The West Virginia Freedom Caucus is intensifying its opposition to the proposed Mid-Atlantic Resilience Link transmission line, citing concerns over rising costs, property rights, and benefits flowing out of state. Lawmakers say West Virginia customers should not pay for infrastructure they say is largely designed to support Northern Virginia's growing data center industry, and they oppose the use of eminent domain to acquire private land. Developer NextEra said the cost for its portion of the project has climbed from $441 million to nearly $1 billion. The route would run from Pennsylvania through West Virginia and Maryland before ending in Virginia. The project is now under review by utility regulators in four states. And a stop at a Thurmont grocery store has turned into a $200,000 windfall for a Frederick County man. The man purchased a $5 luck scratch-off at the Weiss Market on Thurmont Boulevard and later discovered the ticket carried a win-all symbol. At first, he believed he had only won a small amount, but he soon realized every prize on the ticket was his, including multiple $5,000 and $10,000 prizes. The total payout reached $200,000. The winner says he'll use the money to eliminate debt, pay off student loans, and celebrate his anniversary with his wife. Diana Gibson, WFMD News.
10: Fox News, I'm CJ. Papa Switzerland is the setting Friday for the U.S. to sign that peace deal to end the war with Iran.
11: Axios reports that within the agreement, there is an agreed-upon ceasefire across all fronts, including Lebanon. This also would include Iran reaffirming it will never have a nuclear weapon, and nuclear activities would be frozen during the talks.
10: As Fox's Trey Inks in Tel Aviv, President Trump spending his final few hours at the G7 summit in the French Alps in Georgia.
12: The state Senate primary, the president's 11th-hour pick, Republican Congressman Mike Collins. He defeats former college football coach Derek Dooley. Collins will go on to battle incumbent Democratic Senator John Ossoff.
10: Fox's Alexandria Hoff in Washington. Billionaire Rick Jackson defeats Lieutenant Governor Burt Jones. He'll run for Georgia governor on the Republican ticket. He will face Democrat Keisha Lance Bottoms. 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

0: Did they ask Ted Nugent to play one of those American 250 concerts, you know, all the ones that all these people were backing out of because he didn't like the president or whatever? I would have gotten Ted to play. Yeah. Yeah, because you know what? Dog eat dog, baby. It's 6:36 on the morning news. 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
2: 930 WFMD traffic for Frederick and surrounding counties. 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
3: Minor accident on 70 westbound at exit 62 for Green Valley Road. It looks like it's on the shoulder, so not really slowing you down. On 70, it looks good between Baltimore and Hagerstown. And 270, you've got a little delay from Urbana to Hyattstown, but clear from there down towards DC. And 15, a little slow as you come to Luckett's as you're heading towards Leesburg. I'm Emma Jay with your WFMD traffic, a service of Frederick Air and Bryant. Whatever it takes to keep you comfortable, Frederick Air, it's a good call.
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4: 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Train 894 is the next train out of Frederick at 710. Monocacy coming up 717. That'll get you to Washington about 9 o'clock. Train 876. is leaving Point of Rocks in about 10 minutes. That's arriving in Washington at 8:15. Train 878 is on time. That'll leave Point of Rocks just before 7:20. By the MTA Transit team, I'm Austin Todd on WFMD.
5: Your 930 WFMD sky scan forecast for mid-Maryland. Enjoy mostly sunny weather today with afternoon highs reaching 87. Clouds increase tonight with breezy conditions and a low near 70. Thursday will be warm with a high around 91, along with showers and thunderstorms and wind gusts up to 28 miles an hour. 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WFMD meteorologist Diana Gibson.
0: Thank you, Diana. Right now, mostly clear skies. We do have a few clouds dotting the skies, but not too bad. 639 and 58 outside our studio doors. Now, this was going to make you feel a little old, all right? Television shows. There was a report of television shows that have only one cast member living, and that includes a couple. So let's go down them the list. All in the Family is one of them. Okay, so the Alf is. We'll start with All in the Family. Sally Struthers, Gloria Bunker, is the only person left. She's 78. Rob Reiner's death left her the sole survivor. Actress Ann Sheedon passed away earlier this week. She was the mom on Alf, Alien Life Form. Now she's gone. There's only one main cast member alive, and that would be Andrea Elson, who played the daughter, Lynn Tanner. Now that kind of a technicality, because Paul Fusco, the guy who puppeted and provided voice for Alf, is still alive, and he's 73. So, but he wasn't on camera, so to speak. Three's Company, Joyce DeWitt is the only one left out of that cast. She's 77. Tina Louise from Gilligan's Island, a.k.a. Ginger Grant, the movie star. She's 92 today. Pam Dauber from Mork and Mindy, who played Mindy McConnell. She's 74. Todd Bridges from Different Strokes, you know what you're talking about, Willis. He is 61 today. He's only 61. Laverne and Shirley's Michael McKeon, a.k.a. Lenny of Lenny and Squiggy fame. He's 78. Max Baird Jr., he was Jethro Bodine from the Beverly Hills Billies. He's 88 today. Leave It to Beaver's Jerry Mathers, the Beav, is 78. He's the only one left. And from the Addams Family, and I thought that this man was gone, but he's not. John Aston, the patriarch, Gomez, he is 96 years young today. Well, not today, but just 96 years young. So kind of makes you feel a little old, doesn't it? That these shows that maybe I know I grew up watching. And by the way, you could not do All in the Family today. No way could you do All in the Family today. There's a lot of other shows you probably couldn't do that you watched growing up and you can't do today. That's for sure. It's the Morning News Express, 6:42.
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0: On the Morning News Express. Good morning. Coming up a little bit later on today, he is running for sheriff of Frederick County. Gary Morton is going to be on the program. And we'll talk to him about why he should be the next sheriff of Frederick County. Well, it's kind of an interesting day. Of course, you got the president still kind of gloating. And he's also saying that he's going to reveal his plans on the whole Iranian deal. Because what he wants to do, he says, I'm going to release it all. He goes, that way the news media won't get it wrong. He said, President Trump said Tuesday he would read aloud the text of his still-secret Iran deal once it's released. And administration officials tried to defend the pact from skeptics who fear it won't do enough to restrain Tehran. He goes, I will not only release it, I will probably have a press conference and read it to you word by word so that the press covers it accurately. That's funny. I mean, this is, hey, look, this is the guy who goes, you know, I'm not getting a fair shake, and they can't wait to tear it down. I mean, I've already heard it over and over and over again. It doesn't matter where you listen. If you're listening to news or whatever, they're just doing everything they can. Well, they've got a deal, but it's not really a good deal. It's not a deal. It's not a deal that's going to last. It's, according to the president, it will. We don't know if it will or not, but I will have to believe that he has got the deal done. He's the deal maker. So we'll see what happens if he said that at the G7 summit. He goes, I will go over the document with the media in a couple days, said the president, who is scheduled to hold a press conference today before dining with French President Macron in Paris. I would like to get a formal signing first before we do that, but I have no problem with that. The president invited, this is funny because it says, this is how I'm reading this from the New York Post. Trump and Vice President J.D. Vance. Why can't it be President Trump along with Vice President Vance? It's you notice it's never that way. And I got to remember going back, was it always just Biden and not President Biden? See, little things like that, because I had a guy one time tell me when it was Obama was the president, it's President Obama. You need to say President Obama. And I'm like, oh, go whatever. Same thing here. Is it President Trump? Because I just hear Trump, which makes it sound like a negative. But it says, I will release it sometime after Friday and between a 24 and 48 hour window. And I'm going to read it. And then you're going to have to report on it. Well, the president said, but what he really meant was this. It's the Morning News Express of Free Talk 930 WFMD and, of course, WFMD.com. 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
0: The Frederick Keys fell to the Hub City Spartanburgers Tuesday night in a series opener by a score of 4-0. Spartanburgers struck first with two runs in the fourth inning and held on to lead the rest of the night. The Keys prepare for a doubleheader on Wednesday, trailing 1.5 games of first place with three games left to go in the first half. Curtis Meade hit a tie-breaking three-run homer in the bottom of the seventh inning to lift the Nationals past the Kansas City Royals by a score of 6-4 on Tuesday night. Nassim Nunez tripled twice and scored three times for the Nats, who will go for the three-game sweep today. Cal Raleigh hit a two-run single in his return from the injured list. Logan Gilbert struck out a season-high 10 in seven strong innings. The Mariners beat the Orioles on the West Coast last night by a score of 3-1. Some good news for the Orioles. They reinstated closer Ryan Helsley from the 15-day disabled list prior to Tuesday night's opener against the Mariners. He had been on the IL since April 29th with right elbow inflammation. Tuesday belonged to the favorites at the World Cup. France opened up with a 3-1 win over Senegal. Norway rolled past Iraq by a score of 4-1. Defending champ Argentina started its title defense with a convincing 3-0 victory over Algeria, while Austria celebrated its return to the World Cup with a 3-1 win over Jordan. Four matches, four winners, and plenty of star power on display as the group stage continues. Sports 15-45 at WFMD, a service of Airtron Heating and AC.
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3: Traffic looks pretty good right now on the major routes. 15 in Frederick. Nothing slowing you down through there. Still a report of a minor accident on the side of 70 westbound at exit 62 at Green Valley Road, but it's on the shoulder. And 270 southbound, just a little slow from Urbana to Hyattstown and further down. Starting to get a little bit thick from Clarksburg Road down to about Watkins Mill Road. I'm Emma Jay with your WFMD traffic, a service of Frederick Air and Bryant. Whatever it takes to keep you comfortable, Frederick Air, it's a good call.
5: Your 930 WFMD sky scan forecast for mid-Maryland.
8: Enjoy mostly sunny weather today with afternoon highs reaching 87. Clouds increase tonight with breezy conditions and a low near 70. Thursday will be warm with a high around 91, along with showers and thunderstorms and wind gusts up to 28 miles an hour. 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WFMD meteorologist Diana Gibson.
0: And right now, temperatures outside our studio doors on top of Grove Hill Road. Sunshine, we just got Gary Morton walked in the door, so we'll talk to him coming up after the news at the top of the hour. We'll get to Chris Murray, who's waiting in the wings to give us the business update and tell us how much dough they paid for Pizza Hut. We'll get those details next.
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0: Well, let's check in with Chris Murray, the president of Murray Financial Group in downtown Frederick, and the host of your financial editor Saturdays here on WFMD. Good morning, Chris. Well, no offense to, I love the rock and roll dentist Brian Hall, but I hope the markets were not like getting a root canal yesterday.
11: Good morning, Bob. No, it wasn't that bad. We were 1-for-3. The Dow was up 328 points, so a nice day for the Dow. The S&P 500 down 42, and the NASDAQ saw some take back from those previous gains that we saw on Friday and Monday. So the NASDAQ was down 307 points after, like I said, it's been on a pretty good run.
0: Well, isn't Elon Musk just dragging everybody along with him?
11: Yeah, that's a lot of what's going on. Obviously, you know, SpaceX and then that sector, and there was a big run-up prior to the IPO. So, that $307 or 7 point, excuse me, decline was, I think it was due to happen. It was in the cards. This morning, things are really flat. I mean, we're really not seeing much of anything here over in Europe or in Asia last night. And speaking of Elon Musk, he continues to get dragged or raked over the coals about his increased wealth as a trillionaire now. You've heard from, as always, Elizabeth Warren, but also the Democratic Senator Ralph Warnock down in Georgia kind of whining and saying that the current tax framework is designed in a way that allows individuals such as Musk to accumulate extraordinary wealth. These are the same people, Bob, that aren't saying a peep about the waste, fraud, and abuse that's brought up. They want it to continue, just like they are against the SAVE Act, Save America Act, as far as legitimate voting and having your license or ID. So it's just envy. And I know they take money. I guarantee you, if Elon Musk said, hey, here's $100 million to help you, get reelected, they would take it. They're just such hypocrites.
0: Yeah, absolutely. And they have no problem being funded by George Soros if that happens. So.
11: Oh, good point. Yeah, exactly.
0: I'm envious of Elon Musk. I would like him to write some kind of a book to tell me how to do it.
11: He's a guy, I'm not an Elon, as I've said many times, I'm not a fan at all because some of the things that he does and the way he's made money, I totally don't agree with. But he's a genius. So, one thing I've never forgotten, with all of the companies he has, on a weekly basis, he goes and talks to management and whatever the main problem is that they're having in their business or that business of his, he focuses on that and helps them to solve it. So whether it's a valve in a rocket or something with Neuralink or the Boring Company, whatever it is, he just comes in and he's able to set his mind and fix that problem. Mm. So he's a real problem solver.
0: Yeah. Well, I got problems. He should come in here. One of them is, Elon, I want to be a trillionaire. Speaking of money, man, rolling in the dough, Pizza Hut.
11: Yeah, so Yum Brands, which is a parent company for Pizza Hut, announced that they were selling the Pizza Hut to a private equity firm, Long Range Capital. It's a $2.7 billion deal, and they said they're doing it so they can focus on the other more profitable businesses under their umbrella, Taco Bell and KFC, Kentucky Fried Chicken. So we'll see how that works out. It's kind of interesting that you're going to have this private equity firm running Pizza Hut because it's really had a – it used to be such a great restaurant, but with all the choices now, as everybody knows, it's been a tough road for Pizza Hut.
0: I think one of the problems, and I'm not that kind of a problem solver, but a lot of these pizza companies are not restaurants anymore. They're just takeouts and deliveries. So maybe Pizza Hut needs to kind of change that a little bit.
11: Yeah, exactly. Yeah, and we'll see if that's what they do, if they get a whole new makeover or if they go back to trying to make the old model better.
0: Right. And then, of course, obviously, the Pizza Hut in Thurmont is now a Mexican restaurant, so who knows? What's coming up today, sir?
11: We have mortgage apps, oil inventory data. The big deal, Bob, is the rate from the Federal Reserve, the rate decision, and then we'll get the first presser from Kevin Warsh, the brand new Federal Reserve chairman. So I think people are going to be anxious to see how he handles himself.
0: I think he'll move the needle. Thank you, Chris.
11: Thanks, Bob.
0: It's 6:55.
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2: 930 WFMD traffic for Frederick and surrounding counties. 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
3: Traffic looks pretty good right now on the major routes. 15 in Frederick. Nothing slowing you down through there. Still a report of a minor accident on the side of 70 westbound at exit 62 at Green Valley Road, but it's on the shoulder. And 270 southbound, just a little slow from Urbana to Hyattstown and further down. Starting to get a little bit thick from Clarksburg Road down to about Watkins Mill Road. I'm Emma Jay with your WFMD traffic, a service of Frederick Air and Bryant. Whatever it takes to keep you comfortable, Frederick Air, it's a good call.
5: Your 930 WFMD sky scan forecast for mid-Maryland. Enjoy mostly sunny weather today with afternoon highs reaching 87. Clouds increase tonight with breezy conditions and a low near 70. Thursday will be warm with a high around 91, along with showers and thunderstorms and wind gusts up to 28 miles an hour. 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WFMD meteorologist Diana Gibson.
0: Thank you, Diana. Right now, temperatures at 57 at WFMD. Well, we are going to have fun this week at the Weinberg Center. This week at the Weinberg Center on the 19th, they're playing something called The Strange Journey. Now, it's the story of the Rocky Horror Picture Show. It's a documentary about the original film and its fans, directed by Linus O'Brien, who is the son of Richard O'Brien, the main force behind the original film, and he'll be doing a question and answer series. So I've got four tickets for you right now if you want to be part of this. It's part of the Silver Vox Film and Music Festival this year. If you just type in Rocky and you are the sixth texter, Rocky. Now, this is the Rocky Horror, the story behind the Rocky Horror Picture Show. Tickets can be purchased at SilverVoxFest.com, or you can pick one up right now. Texter number, what did I say, four? I think it was? Yeah, Rocky. To 301-694-9363. 301-694-WFMD. He wants to be Sheriff Gary Morton coming up after the 7 o'clock news on WFMD.
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18: President Trump isn't quite done working in France. I'm Dave Anthony, Fox News. He has meetings with the leaders of India and Egypt. He's wrapped that up before leaving the G7 summit. There's a lot of focus on the U.S.-Iran deal.
19: It's a very strong deal. Nobody knows what it is, but it's very strong. And most people seem to be very happy.
18: Now, the president just again said in the agreement that will be signed Friday, it'll prevent Iran from building nuclear weapons, setting up more negotiations on that, and reopen the Strait of Hormuz.
19: And the strait is going to be opening. It's already partially opened. It's going to be opening up soon in full. over the next day or two.
18: And the president insisted stories about a $300 billion investment fund for Iran are false.
19: But it's a story. We are not investing 10 cents.
18: A potential snag in the deal. Iran insisting Israel pull forces from Lebanon and stop attacking Hezbollah militants there, but Israel launched more attacks yesterday. A few hours ago, President Trump posted something on Truth Social that some in Congress will not like, canceling today's hearing for Jake Clayton, his nominee for Director of National Intelligence. Senators had been pushing a quick confirmation, but in the post, the president wrote he needs his nominee for U.S. attorney, replacing Clayton, confirmed first.
20: The president initially picked his Housing Finance Agency Director Bill Pulte as DNI. Democrats reacted by refusing to extend FISA Section 702, which allows our intelligence agencies to spy on foreign targets without a warrant.
18: That's Fox's Jessica Rosenthal. Now, Pulte remains acting DNI, and the president says he will not agree to extend that FISA provision unless Republicans in Congress attach the Save America Act to it. New rules in that for voting, including proof of citizenship and ID requirements and outlawing most mail-in balloting. A small plane crashed late last night on the highway in Laredo, Texas.
21: One vehicle that was traveling southbound on Loop 20 was struck.
18: That's Laredo Police Officer Joe Baez. One of the six people on board was killed. Others hospitalized. Bystanders helped emergency crews get passengers out of the fiery wreckage. 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
18: The U.S.-Iran conflict is not the only one being discussed at that summit in France. G7 leaders have put out a statement that they stand united supporting Ukraine, preparing tougher sanctions on Russia. A prominent critic of Russian leader Vladimir Putin has been murdered in Poland.
25: Russian artist Robert Kuzakov worked under the pseudonym Semyon Skrepetsky. He was known in Eastern Europe for caricatures of politicians, including the presidents of Russia and Belarus. On Sunday, he posted a video on YouTube showing him in Berlin putting a Russian flag in a trash can. The 44-year-old was shot 5 times in the head, chest and back, his body found in a parking lot near a Belarusian consulate. 2 citizens of Belarus have been arrested. Jonathan Savage, Fox News.
18: Federal Reserve policymakers meet again this morning, wrapping up a 2-day assessment of the economy, and then we'll hear from new Fed Chair Kevin Warsh. President Trump appointed him to replace Jerome Powell after being very critical of Powell for not cutting interest rates enough. But today, there is no rate cut expected in Warsh's first Fed meeting. On Wall Street stock futures, they're rising the day after the Dow hit a record high. A living soccer legend has kicked off the World Cup for Argentina, scoring all their goals in a win over Algeria.
26: Lionel Messi! First career World Cup hat-trick ties the all-time goal-scoring record.
27: That's how it sounded on Fox. Kansas City erupting as Messi completes the hat-trick. Argentina comes away with a 3-0 victory. An active player who's not too far behind him is Francis Kylian Mbappe, and he started his 2026 World Cup with 2 goals of his own against Senegal.
26: Mbappe has another one!
27: The call on Fox, France with a 3-1 victory.
18: That's Fox's Tony Genualdo. 2 other matches, Norway beat Iraq 4-1, Austria top Jordan 3-1. I'm Dave Anthony, Fox News.
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5: The search for a missing swimmer in the Potomac River has come to a heartbreaking conclusion. Officials confirmed Tuesday that the body of 20-year-old Nazir Bell was recovered after an extensive multi-agency search. Bell, a Towson University student, disappeared Sunday evening while swimming near Billy Goat Trail A and Sandy Landing after becoming separated from others in his group. Rescue teams from Maryland, Virginia, and the U.S. Park Police searched the area for 2 days using boats, helicopters, and specialized equipment. Officials continue to remind people that the waters near Great Falls can be extremely dangerous because of strong currents and rapidly changing conditions. Federal disaster assistance is now available for many Maryland farmers after the USDA officially declared the state an agricultural disaster following the April freeze. Governor Wes Moore said the declaration comes after crop losses exceeded federal requirements for assistance. The freeze struck as plants were emerging from winter dormancy, causing extensive damage and leaving growers facing millions of dollars in losses and ongoing maintenance cost. Farmers in 12 Maryland counties may now qualify for emergency loans and other financial relief as the state continues to assess the full impact of the disaster and ongoing drought conditions. To read more, go to our website at WFMD.com. More than a year after a frightening road rage shooting in Sterling, one of the men involved is headed to prison. Jimmy Madrid was sentenced after being found guilty of firing into an occupied vehicle during a December 2024 altercation on East Maple Avenue. Investigators say the victim's vehicle was struck by gunfire, although no injuries were reported. Following his conviction on several felony charges, a Loudoun County judge imposed a 15-year prison sentence, suspending a portion of the term while ordering him to serve the remainder in state custody. Investigators are working to determine what caused a private charter bus to speed out of control through Bethesda, causing extensive damage along Wisconsin Avenue. The incident happened Sunday evening when the bus traveled several blocks, sideswiping cars, knocking down poles, and bringing down power lines before the driver managed to stop the vehicle. Police say there were 15 passengers on board. One person was hospitalized with non-life-threatening injuries. Officials say the crash left a path of wreckage nearly a half mile long, and possible braking malfunction is among the issues being investigated. For more local stories, get at WFMD.com. 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
28: 930 WFMD traffic for Frederick and surrounding counties. A service of Frederick Air. It's a good call.
3: Still looking good on the major routes at this time on 270 southbound Urbana to Hyattstown. A little bit of congestion through there. And then from Clarksburg Road down to 370, a little slow through there. We also got a report of an accident on the side of 70 westbound at exit 62 for Green Valley Road. But again, it's on the shoulder. And 15 southbound, just a little slow from Leesburg to, or Luckett's to Leesburg. I'm Emma Jay with your WFMD traffic, a service of Frederick Air and Bryant. Whatever it takes to keep you comfortable, Frederick Air, it's a good call.
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1: TA checking in on the MUX train system. We're still in good shape right now on the Brunswick line. Train 894 is leaving at 710, stopping in Monocacy at 717. That'll get you to Washington about 9 o'clock. Point of Rocks departure is still coming up. Train 878 is about 5 to 10 minutes behind. That's going to be arriving in Washington after 9 o'clock. Train 880 is on time, leaving at about 7:55. For the MTA Transit team, I'm Austin Todd on WFMD.
5: Your 930 WFMD Skyscan forecast for Mid-Maryland. Enjoy mostly sunny weather today with afternoon highs reaching 87. Clouds increase tonight with breezy conditions and a low near 70. Thursday will be warm with a high around 91, along with showers and thunderstorms and wind gusts up to 28 miles an hour. 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WFMD meteorologist Diana Gibson.
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0: It's the morning news. Express Free Talk 930 WFMD. And we have Gary Morton in the studio. He is running for Frederick County Sheriff in the Republican Party against Chuck Jenkins. Good morning, sir. How are you?
9: Good morning, Bob. Great to be here. I'm great. Thank you.
0: Glad to have you. Move that a little bit closer to your... Okay. There you go. Because, you know, you're a soft-spoken man. A giant of a man, but soft-spoken. So tell me, for people who have no idea who you are, kind of give us a synopsis of Gary Morton.
9: Well, look, I'm a lifelong resident of Frederick County. I was born and raised here in Frederick, grew up here, went to schools here at Elm Street, Thomas Johnson, lived on 3rd Street downtown in the city. As I grew up, when I was 16 years old, I joined the fire department in Frederick, a life member at Junior Fire Company up on North Market Street, where my dad's a lifelong member as well, and that's kind of what drew me into wanting to be a member up there. And initially, with all the training and things that I got with the fire department, I had intentions on becoming a firefighter. And one of the guys that worked the ambulance with me, I was an EMT, and he worked the ambulance with me, was a correctional officer at the sheriff's office. And I'd gotten into an Explorer program at that point in time, and Frederick Police Department had that. And, you know, my mind started to change a little bit, and he offered me, an opportunity to come work in the correctional facility. So I joined the sheriff's office at 18 right out of high school.
0: Oh, wow.
9: I spent my first 5 years in corrections, and 4 years of that was over on West South Street at the old jail, 419 West South Street.
0: Okay.
9: And then my last year, I was at the new detention center, was a sergeant, and had my own shift down there. So it was a great experience. I just, I tell everybody that as I became a deputy, if it was up to me, I'd send everybody to the jail right out of the academy because...
0: Crack some heads.
9: Well, you know, down there, you got to think with your head because you don't have all those other tools on your side. But it gives you an opportunity just to understand that element. And after my 5 years there in 1985, then Bob Snyder was our sheriff at that point in time. I've had a chance to work under five sheriffs. Don Barnes hired me. And Bob Snyder came to me and he had an office at the jail, and he said, I know you applied. I want to give you an opportunity. The only thing I ask is that you don't let me down. And I said, yes, sir. So he gave me a shot, went to Western Maryland Police Academy, and then served 30 years as a sworn deputy with the sheriff's office. I had the opportunity to work in K-9, was on the first SWAT team, and, as time went on and opportunities presented themselves to become a supervisor, I had a chance to, test, and I was a corporal, sergeant, got my first patrol team was my goal. I was like, with my time here, if I could be a sergeant and have my own squad, that would be awesome. And, as time progressed, we started an Explorer program ourselves. I had the same opportunity. My son got into that, who spent his entire time there until he turned 21. And was able to become a deputy sheriff. Of course, we had a hiring freeze at that point in time, so Greg went to Frederick Police Department and spent 2 years there, and then we had an opportunity that opened up, and he lateraled back and came back. And
0: Is he a deputy now?
9: He is. He's a shift supervisor on one of the teams, and been on for in law enforcement for 16 years. Two of that was with the city. And, he's... he's doing well, and he's had the blessing of having two grandsons for me and two sons for himself, and they're growing up. And of course, my younger son Brad's a Montgomery County deputy sheriff, and we have two more grandsons through him as well. But
0: it's in the blood,
9: man. It's an honorable thing to watch your boys do what you do and follow their dad's footsteps. I was the first person in my family ever to get in law enforcement. So
0: let me ask you a question here. If you become sheriff, mm-hmm. and that means you preside over, you will reign over your son, mm-hmm. which kind of, you're a dad, so you probably do that anyway. Mm-hmm. Say he gets in any kind of trouble. What happens then? Do you, because obviously somebody will go, well, it's another version of the good old boy network, and yeah. he's taking care of his son. Or do you recuse yourself of anything when it comes to a family member?
9: Well, through the ethics commission and things like that, you should be guarded from those things. Even when I was in, know, I retired as a major with the sheriff's office. I spent my last 12 years as a major. I was in operations commander for 11 of that. And then my last year, I got transferred over to admin. But anytime there's any discipline actions that take place with someone that's in your family like that, you have to exclude yourself. And of course, when I was the operations commander, Greg actually fell underneath my command. But anything that would come up, had there been anything come up underneath him, I would have passed it to the next person in the chain and just voided that. So as sheriff, you know, obviously if something happens to Greg, you know, in a disciplinary matter, I'd have to exclude that. And then the chief deputy would be the person that would take the, you know, the actions that would be necessary in that.
0: All right. If you've got a question for Mr. Morton, 301-694-9363, 301-694-WFMD. We'll have more coming up on WFMD.
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12: At the World Cup, France was a 3-1 winner over Senegal. Two goals in the second half for Kylian Mbappe. Attendance over 80,000 in New Jersey. In New England, Norway got two goals in the first half from its superstar Erling Haaland in a 4-1 win over Iraq. And then in Kansas City, Argentina shut out Algeria 3-0 on three goals from Lionel Messi, who now in his World Cup career has a record-tying 16 tallies. Four more games on Wednesday. Saints defense and Cam Jordan re-signed to play one final season. In the NHL, Vegas interim coach John Tortorella will not be back. The WNBA's lone game went to Indiana over Toronto, 113-91. Caitlin Clark, 21 points, 14 assists. The Dodgers edged Tampa Bay, 1-0 on Shohei Ohtani's homer in the sixth. Houston scored three runs, bottom of the eighth, to beat Detroit 4-2. Wins for the Twins and Yankees.
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3: Still looking good on the major routes at this time on 270 southbound Urbana to Hyattstown. A little bit of congestion through there. And then from Clarksburg Road down to 370, a little slow through there. We also got a report of an accident on the side of 70 westbound at exit 62 for Green Valley Road. But again, it's on the shoulder. And 50

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5: 7:20 on the Morning News Express at Free Talk 930 WFMD. Gary Morton's in the house. He wants to be your next sheriff. So, Mr. Morton, Gary, you spent so many years in the sheriff's department. You also corrections office. What makes the sheriff's position more exciting or more appealing because the city of Frederick is looking for a police chief? Did you ever think about running for the police chief of the city of Frederick?
6: No, you know, Bob, I've always enjoyed the sheriff's office, you know, from the time I planted my roots. And, you know, the sheriff being a chief law enforcement officer in this community, you know, he has authority over really everything in your whole community and over, you know, the city, the state, should he choose to, you know. And the sheriff's office has so many different branches for you to, you know, oversee, whether it be corrections, the judicial operations and court security, and you know, just all the paperwork and distribution that comes from the courthouse, along with being a full service police police agency. You know, we have a patrol division, we have criminal investigations, and you know, just a broad variety of things that you know, a lot of the other departments don't. If you're a trooper, you know, you handle calls, but primarily you're highway patrol and handling accidents and those types of things. And of course, being downtown, you know, I grew up in the city, had thoughts about being a city officer, but when the door opened up and I got my foot inside the sheriff's office, that's where I planted my roots and stayed.
5: Let's talk about something that the current sheriff, Chuck Jenkins, is working with Sheriff Albert and other sheriffs around the state of Maryland. That is fighting the 287G program. Yes. Are you a supporter of 287G? If elected, would you join that coalition of other sheriffs, if they're all reelected, and fighting the decision that the state made to eliminate 287G in the state of Maryland and in Frederick County?
6: Absolutely. You know, when we partnered with ICE and teamed up with the 287G program and brought it into the sheriff's office, I was actually the operations commander at that point in time. So I supported the program then. I support it today. I think that what happened with these, you know, these bills that came down and you know, canceled the 287G and the program that we had set up at the jail is, I just think that what happened there is absolutely crazy. You know, what they've done there was, you know, something that was, you know, when inmates were in the jail, they were incarcerated, you know, we've, you know, determined that they were illegal. The process took place in a controlled setting. You know, they were notified. Officers at the jail are trained. They can start the process. And for them to eliminate that, you know, all they're doing right now is inviting ICE to be, you know, prevalent on our streets. And that's what's going to happen. So I don't agree with it. I think it's a shame, but absolutely, you know, with all the surrounding sheriffs, I know the 17 sheriffs that filed the, you know, complaint against the state and are going to fight this battle. I would absolutely jump in on that same thing and support that as well.
5: So I got to ask the question: you are running as a you know, somebody against an ensconced somebody who's been the sheriff for a long time, Sheriff Chuck Jenkins. What's, I mean, did you work under Sheriff Jenkins or work with him?
6: I was his commander for quite some time.
5: And, all right,
6: you know, a few years before I decided to retire, Chuck was, you know, my sheriff. So okay. He was my super.

0: advisor.
1: All right. What made you decide to run? What's the difference between Gary Morton and, say, Chuck Jenkins? And what can you offer the citizens of Frederick County different than what Sheriff Jenkins is doing? What separates the two of you?
2: Well, look, I'm a people person. And, you know, everybody has their own style of, leadership. And, you know, I'm one that engages with the men and women on the department, first of all. I think, you know, some of the issues with the deputies right now. And look, you know, I've heard it said that, you know, I'm not engaged in the police work since I retired. Well, you know, I beg to differ with that because I maintain contact with the men and women on the department all the time. I have people call me yesterday. I spoke with four deputies yesterday. You know, I stay engaged with them. Of course, my son's still there, you know, so I hear what's going on. And I talk to, you know, Brad, my son, in Montgomery County about the things that are going on. But, you know, being involved in their lives and understanding what their home problems are, what they're going through when they're going through struggles, I think you need to engage with your people to show them that you actually care. And a lot of what I'm hearing is, the deputies on the department don't feel valued. You know, there's the turnover rate right there with command staff and people not having a desire to want to come to the sheriff's office is it's a red flag for me. And I've seen that and I've watched it over the past 10 years that I've been retired. And, you know, when people were calling you up and asking you, would you consider? I mean, like, I prayed about this for over a year. You know, and I felt led that they need a change. They're looking for a change in the agency, a future and what's going to, you know, take place in the future for them. And they feel that they don't have that right now. And so I decided to, you know, to do that. And, you know, when it comes to staffing, guys are, you know, running call to call, and community policing to me is a big part of police work. I mean, like, how do you get to know your community and engage in relationships with people in your community if you run call to call and you can't engage and spend time? You're going and taking a report and then you're moving on to the next call. And that's a lot of the things that have been brought to my attention. Training is another thing that guys are telling me that they're, you know, in-service training used to be that we did 40 hours a week. Now they're doing 16 minimum. But they're doing a lot of their in-service training inside their vehicles. And some of the guys have told me that some of the modules that they have to do for training are taking 2 hours of their time to sit. And to me, that's a negative when it comes to being fully focused about what you're supposed to be doing when you're on patrol for 11 and a half hours and you're trying to engage in training. You know, you're sitting off on the shoulder somewhere, you're in a parking lot somewhere, and you're trying to get training done. And they said that some of them can't get it done because they're running call to call. Then they take it home, and they don't get paid for it. Look, classroom experience and training is imperative. I think that getting in, doing hands-on, you know, and the men and women getting what they need to be better at what they do, it's just, you know, we need to focus on that because it's going to take away from their ability to perform in a way that they should. And not only that, when they're not doing it, it's taken away from what the community desires, and that's to see their presence. And, you know, I'll make changes about that. I just have, you know, when I was a commander.
1: Let me put a pin in that real quick, and we'll have more. Well, Gary Morton's kind of hanging out with us. He wants to have your vote for Sheriff of Frederick County. We'll have more with him coming up on the Morning News Express at WFMD.
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4: Things are still pretty nice and open on 70 east and westbound between Baltimore and Hagerstown. No slowdowns through there or on 15 in Frederick. 15 down to Leesburg is going to be slow after Luckett's, though. And 270 south. Southbound Urbana to Hyattstown, you've got some delay through there and congestion from Clarksburg Road all the way down to 370. I'm Emma Jay with your WFMD traffic, a service of Frederick Air and Bryant. Whatever it takes to keep you comfortable, Frederick Air, it's a good call.
5: Your 930 WFMD Sky Scan forecast for Mid-Maryland.
0: Enjoy mostly sunny weather today with afternoon highs reaching 87. Clouds increase tonight with breezy conditions and a low near 70. Thursday will be warm with a high around 91, along with showers and thunderstorms and wind gusts up to 28 miles an hour. 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WFMD meteorologist Diana Gibson.
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0: Maryland's new Community Trust Act is now in effect, but opposition from sheriffs across the state continued to grow. The law limits communication and cooperation between local law enforcement and federal immigration authorities in many situations. According to Fox 45 News, Carroll County Sheriff Jim DeWeese argues the legislation could jeopardize federal grant funding and make communities left safe. 17 Maryland sheriffs have joined a federal lawsuit seeking to block the law, while Governor Wes Moore said the measure is intended to keep local officers focused on public safety and protect the rights of Maryland residents. A public health advisory has been issued in Montgomery County after potentially harmful forever chemicals were detected in waterways in North Potomac. Elevated levels of PFAS were found in portions of the Muddy Branch watershed, including a stream and stormwater pond near Great Seneca Highway. County officials say people should avoid contact with the water, avoid eating fish caught there, and keep pets away from the area. Investigators believe the contamination may be linked to firefighting foam once used at a nearby training facility. Officials say county drinking water continues to meet federal safety standards and is safe to use. Opposition is growing to the proposed Mid-Atlantic Resilience Link transmission line, with the West Virginia Freedom Caucus urging regulators to reject the project over concerns about cost, property rights, and data center growth. The group said ratepayers should not be forced to fund infrastructure that primarily benefits out-of-state interests, and warns landowners could face eminent domain. The proposed 500-kilowatt line would run from Pennsylvania through West Virginia, Garrett, and Allegheny counties into western Maryland, terminating in Frederick County, Virginia. Developer NextEra Energy is seeking approval from regulators in four states, with a decision not expected before 2028. A Frederick County father is celebrating a Maryland lottery win after a scratch-off ticket turned into a $200,000 payday. The man bought a $5 Lux ticket from the Weiss Market on Thurmont Boulevard in Thurmont while heading home from work. After scanning the ticket and seeing a message directing him to the lottery, he scratched the entire ticket and discovered the rare Win All symbol, which awarded every prize to him on the ticket. The winning prizes totaled $200,000. He said he plans to pay off bills, student loans, and buy a special anniversary gift for his wife. I'm Diana Gibson, Mid-Maryland's News Radio Center, 930 WFMD.
6: Fox News, I'm Gianna Gelosi. President Trump wraps up his G7 trip to France today. He is expected to hold a press conference at 10:30 a.m. Eastern Time, where we could learn more about a deal with Iran. The president said this a few moments ago.
7: They will never have a nuclear weapon, and you can't give Iran a nuclear weapon. And they will never have a nuclear weapon, so that's very, very strong. It's a very strong deal. Nobody knows what it is, but it's very strong. And most people seem to be very happy.
6: Meantime, Trump-backed Congressman Mike Collins won a Republican runoff in Georgia, beating Derek Dooley, trying to unseat Democratic Senator John Ossoff in November.
8: I'm going to work hard. I'm going to get the job done. You know what? I'm going to come home. We don't need more career politicians.
6: Kevin Hearn won in Oklahoma. Barry Moore won in Alabama. 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
1: It's the Morning News Express at WFMD. Gary Morton is in the studio, Republican candidate for sheriff of Frederick County. And I want to go back, Mr. Morton, for just a second, Gary, and ask, you talked about community policing. Mm-hmm. In your mind, I mean, I kind of get an idea of what it is, but you were talking about are we looking to maybe add more of a community police officer that say, I think it's state police that have them in Walkersville. Mm-hmm. Are you looking at adding deputies in certain communities that would be their community that they would patrol and become kind of familiar, a police officer or deputy with the people of the community?
2: Well, you know, we do have community programs. We have them in Emmitsburg. We have them in Middletown. We used to have them in Newmarket at Lake Linganore. That one doesn't exist anymore. But when I talk about community policing, Bob, I'm talking about deputies that are patrolling our neighborhoods in Frederick County, not just those two designated areas where we have deputies assigned to those areas. I'm talking about deputies getting out of their cars, knowing the people in their communities, knowing the business owners. You know, back when I was on patrol, many years ago, we got out in neighborhoods. We spoke with, families. If we handled a call, we took time to spend time with them, where I don't feel like the deputies have time to do that anymore. And that's valuable. I mean, when you're talking about your relationships, building trust, being transparent with your community, community policing is valuable. And, it's not just when you have a 911 call. It's getting out, interacting with kids and doing the things in your neighborhood so that people see who you are and that you, you're paying attention to them.
1: So you believe that the current Sheriff Jenkins doesn't allow that? Or is this maybe the mindset of the deputies is, I just don't have time to do it, which...
2: I don't think they have the manpower to do it.
1: Okay.
2: When you're running call to call like these deputies are today, I retired in 2015. When I retired in 2015, there was 198 sworn staff on the department.
1: Overall. Admins and yes. Everybody else. Okay.
2: There was 198. Today, they're down in the 180s. And, I heard Sheriff say something about having 180-some, sworn staff with about a dozen, I think, in the academy. Well, they don't count. That's 12 bodies that aren't included in that 180 right now. So you're looking, 12 less than that. And it's essential that, when a population has grown since 2015, 20%, we're up to almost 300,000 people in Frederick County. That's a red flag to me. And, patrol teams need to be sufficient and with staff. I mean, you need to have the right number of people on patrol teams to make sure that they can get out and do the jobs. We have specialty units that used to be 70. Our PACE unit that had 7 or 8 people in it, traffic units that were 7 or 8 people in it. Some of these units now have 2 people in them. That can't happen.
1: What about the funding for the sheriff currently says that he believes that the department, he was able to get the deputies, and I forget the percentage of a pay increase. He is known for handing money back to the county. Is that something that you would do? Because I asked him when the teachers got everything they wanted and then some. And I'm like, does that make you jealous? Do you want to kind of keep the money? And he felt that the money that he has asked for and he has gotten is enough to run the department. Do you feel the same way, or would you ask for more of a budget when it came to if you were the sheriff?
2: I think that he's probably asked for the right money, but when you tell me that you've given back $64 million in the past 20 years, that's over $2 million every year, but your staffing is short, I'd have to question that. I mean, like, if you're budgeting for a number for your budget, then that should be your budget. If you're budgeting over that so that you can give money back to say, oh, I gave money back to the county, I think that's wrong. Look, if I budget and I got a number, there's a reason why I got that number. And, I think that the department is, down in personnel, they should be over 200 sworn people right now, especially in 11 years, and we're 9% lower than what it was when I retired in 2015, but the population has gone up. That's a question. It's a red flag to me. And you think about the burden that brings on the men and women on the department. Look, I know as a commander, especially in a sheriff position, I was fourth from the top as a operations commander. We sit inside. Those guys are out on the street day, night, all the elements. They need to be prepared. They need to have the sufficient backup. They need proper training, and that's the stuff that I'm going to look at when I come in. Look, the first 90 days when I come in, if I get the opportunity to serve as sheriff, I'm going to reevaluate the whole department from top to the jail.
1: We're out of time, unfortunately. Real quick, does the sheriff make enough money?
2: Does he make enough money? I think what he makes is suffice.
1: Okay.
2: I mean, like, you know,
1: if you got it, because the Annapolis makes that deal,
2: yeah.
1: And he gets paid, currently, the sheriff,
2: yep.
1: Gets paid less than some of the men and women that work underneath of him.
2: Well, I don't agree with that.
1: Okay.
2: Obviously, he's the chief. The chief should be making more than anybody on the whole department. But I know that, for years, I've seen the number two, the colonel, who he appoints, making way more money than the sheriff.
1: Yeah.
2: There's something wrong with that picture when you got your commanders making more money than you. So I don't think that's right. But look, if you're getting into this business for the money, you're getting into it for the wrong reason. But
1: where do people find more about Gary Morton?
2: Look, you can come onto my website, my resume, my whole life is. I've spelt everything on my Friends of Gary Morton for sheriff.org. Or .com. I have both.
1: Okay.
2: So please come in, take a look, do your homework, and please get out and vote.
1: I appreciate you stopping by. Gary Morton, Republican candidate for sheriff of Frederick County on the Morning News Express at Free Talk 930 WFMD.
3: 930 WFMD traffic for Frederick and surrounding counties. 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It's a good call.
4: 70 is still pretty clear in both directions between Hagerstown and Baltimore. In Frederick, 15, and for the most part, it's moving great in both directions. 15 down to Leesburg, though slow after Luckett's. And 270 southbound, you'll see delays before 109 in Hyattstown. And then it's kind of stop and go from Clarksburg Road down past 370. I'm Emma Jay with your WFMD traffic, a service of Frederick Air and Bryant. Whatever it takes to keep you comfortable, Frederick Air, it's a good call.
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9: Staying in on the MARC train system, still looking okay on the Brunswick line. Train 878 is delayed about 5 to 10 minutes. That'll be arriving in Washington after 8:30. The next train leaving Germantown is train 894. That train is delayed about 10 minutes right now on the way to Washington about 9:30. Train 880 is the last train on the Brunswick line scheduled. Departure is just after 8:15. 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
11: Your 930 WFMD sky scan forecast for Mid-Maryland. Mostly sunny skies and a high of 87 today. Tonight will be cloudy with lows around 70 and wind gusts up to 20 miles an hour. On Thursday, sunny skies with showers and thunderstorms and a high near 91 and wind gusts up to 28 miles an hour. 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
12: Hi, my name is Jeff Holtinger, candidate for county executive. 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I am a lifelong resident of Frederick County and a local civil engineer and attorney with 30 years of experience on local government issues. As a former city engineer and mayor of Frederick, I have experience with every area of local government. As county executive, I will use that experience to maintain our quality of life and stop the constant increases in your county taxes. I ask for your vote in the primary by authority to Trot Treasure.
13: I just had the best week ever. Hey, it's Emma Jay for Frederick Subaru. Recently, I took my car to Frederick Subaru to get some work done by their famous service department. And I thought I only had one issue with my window, but it turns out my car had other problems I wasn't even aware of. Thanks to their friendly service department, they could provide a full report and a multi-point video showing me what work needed to be done and what may need to be addressed in the near future. As a visual learner, it was awesome having so much information explained to me in a way I could understand and actually see. While that work was getting done, I was able to drive a 2026 Subaru Outback for about a week, and I had so much fun with it. 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
15: 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The event runs from 6:30 until 9:30 and it is open to the community. The annual Cedar Ridge J. Swasina Memorial Golf Classic will be held on Thursday, June 2nd at the Beaver Creek Country Club. 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
1: Time now for your almanac, a service of Washington vascular specialists, and John Ashbery's book, In All Our Yesterdays, A History of Frederick County. Back in 1905, 18 residents of Thurmont and its surrounding area were killed in a head-on collision with two trains at Ransom in South Carroll County. Oh, ouch. Westinghouse air brakes was first advertised, used on steam trains engines in Brunswick back in 1876. Also on this date in history, the Tuskegee boycott began. The goal, the invalidation of the Act 140 of the Alabama legislature, which through boundary shifts disenfranchised all the black voters in the city of Tuskegee, Alabama. Five men were arrested at the Democratic National Committee headquarters in Washington's Watergate office complex back in 1972 after the breaking in to steal the files and wiretap phones. It was the beginning of the end for Richard Nixon's presidency.
17: Neither the president, obviously, or anybody in the White House or anybody in authority in any of the committees working for the re-election of the president have any responsibility for it.
1: Well, we all know that was wrong. That was Attorney General John Mitchell saying that the current administration had nothing to do with the break-in. President Zachary Taylor's body was exhumed to test how he died. At issue were longstanding rumors that he had been poisoned. The results ultimately inconclusive, obviously. 95 million people watched on television as a slow 8-hour police chase of O.J. Simpson in a white Bronco as it wound through the streets and highways of Los Angeles. After the chase, Simpson was arrested and officially charged with the murder of his ex-wife. Here's a reporter talking about that.
18: O.J. Simpson is still traveling very slowly northbound along the 5 freeway, coming up again towards the 91 intersection. At that point, we'll just have to wait and see which way he's going to go. But at this point, it's still a fairly laid-back situation, a dangerous situation at the same time.
1: It was a very interesting day, to say the least. 9 people were shot and killed inside the Emmanuel AME Church in Charleston, South Carolina, by a 21-year-old gunman who was soon arrested and ultimately pled guilty to all 9 charges in order to avoid a second death sentence, which was sentenced to life imprisonment for each, clearing the way for his eventual federal execution. A mistrial was declared in Bill Cosby's trial for aggravated indecent assault after jurors couldn't reach a verdict. He was retried, of course, and was convicted on 3 counts of aggravated indecent assault for drugging and sexually assaulting Andrea Constand at his home in his Philadelphia suburbs in 2004. President Joe Biden in 2021 signed Juneteenth, National Independence Day, Act into law, making June 19th a federal holiday. That's what happened on this date in history in Free Talk 930 WFMD.
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1: The Frederick Keys fell to the Hub City Spartanburgers Tuesday night in the series opener by a score of 4-0. Spartanburgers struck first with 2 runs in the 4th inning and held on to lead the rest of the night. The Keys prepare for a doubleheader on Wednesday, trailing 1.5 games of first place with 3 games left to go in the first half. Curtis Meade hit a tie-breaking 3-run homer in the bottom of the 7th inning to lift the Nationals past the Kansas City Royals by a score of 6-4. four on Tuesday night. Nassim Nunez tripled twice and scored three times for the Nats, who will go for the three-game sweep today. Cal Raleigh hit a two-run single in his return from the injured list. Logan Gilbert struck out a season-high 10 in seven strong innings. The Mariners beat the Orioles on the West Coast last night by a score of 3-1. Some good news for the Orioles. They reinstated closer Ryan Helsley from the 15-day disabled list prior to Tuesday night's opener against the Mariners. He had been on the IL.

0: afternoon after he went missing Sunday evening while swimming near Billy Goat Trail A and Sandy Landing in the Great Falls area. Bell, a Towson University student from Germantown, became separated from a group while in the water and never resurfaced. Rescue crews from several agencies searched by land, boat, and air using sonar, helicopters, and swift water teams during the extensive operation. Authorities say the Potomac River can have powerful and dangerous currents, even when conditions appear calm. Maryland farmers impacted by April's devastating freeze are getting federal help. Governor Wes Moore announced that the U.S. Department of Agriculture has issued a disaster declaration for Maryland following the April 21st freeze that caused widespread crop damage across the state. Temperatures dropped into the low 20s after weeks of unusual warm weather severely damaged fruit and perennial crops. The declaration allows eligible farmers in 12 counties to apply for low-interest emergency loans and credit assistance through the USDA. State officials say the freeze, combined with ongoing drought conditions, has created significant financial challenges for Maryland's farms. To read more, get a WFMD.com. A Loudoun County man has been sentenced to prison for a road rage shooting that happened in Sterling in late 2024. Prosecutors say Jimmy Madrid fired multiple shots into another occupied vehicle during an altercation on East Maple Avenue. No one inside the targeted vehicle was injured, but a jury later convicted Madrid of malicious shooting, shooting from a vehicle, and brandishing a firearm. A judge has now sentenced him to 15 years in prison, with part of that sentence suspended, leaving him with more than a decade to serve behind bars. A runaway charter bus tore through downtown Bethesda Sunday evening, leaving a trail of destruction stretching nearly a half a mile along Wisconsin Avenue. Montgomery County Police say the driver of the bus lost control shortly before 6 p.m. The bus hit several parking meters, utility poles, power lines, and several vehicles before finally coming to a stop near Jones Bridge Road. Authorities say 15 passengers were on board at the time. One passenger was taken to the hospital with injuries that are not life-threatening. Officials are investigating what caused the driver to lose control, with early reports pointing to possible brake problems. Diana Gibson, WFMD News.
1: 930 WFMD traffic for Frederick and surrounding counties. A service of Frederick Air. It's a good call.
2: 270 southbound, some delay from Urbana to Hyattstown, then further down from Clarksburg Road to 370. And as we're getting on the spur, it's pretty slow down there at that merge. 15 southbound, Luckett's to Leesburg also. We've got some heavy delays through there. And 70's a bit slow on the eastbound side, past that split with 40 as you head towards Baltimore. I'm MBJ with your WFMD traffic. A service of Frederick Air and Bryant. Whatever it takes to keep you comfortable, Frederick Air, it's a good call.
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3: Good morning from the MTA, checking in on the MARC train system. Still looking okay right now on the Brunswick line, keeping an eye on train 894. It's delayed about 5 to 10 minutes, arriving in Washington after 9 o'clock. Train 880 is the last train on the Brunswick line right now. That is on time. Scheduled arrival in Washington is about 9:20. For the MTA Transit team, I'm Austin Todd on WFMD.
0: Your 930 WFMD Skyscan forecast for mid-Maryland. Mostly sunny skies and a high of 87 today. Tonight will be cloudy with lows around 70 and wind gusts up to 20 miles an hour. On Thursday, sunny skies with showers and thunderstorms and a high near 91 and wind gusts up to 28 miles an hour. 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WFMD meteorologist Diana Gibson.
4: Currently outside 64, sunny in Braddock Heights, Jefferson, and Urbana. Good morning. 8:09 on the Morning News Express, Free Talk 930 WFMD, and of course, WFMD.com.
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4: Always a great opportunity to give you great stories. And let's talk about Jameis Winston, right? You know, the football player, the NFL quarterback, joined Japanese fans in cleaning up trash from stadium seats in Sunday's World Cup match between Japan and the Netherlands. He's serving as a correspondent for Fox Sports during the tournament and was seen carrying a blue bag and collecting litter after the match that ended in a 2-2 draw. Fox retweeted the video of Winston helping up with the cleanup while wearing a custom Japanese jersey bearing his name. The network later recognized both him and the Japanese supporters for their efforts after the game. According to ESPN, Japanese fans have followed the tradition of cleaning up after World Cup matches since the late 1990s. Before the game, Winston also spent time with Netherlands supporters, posting a video of himself walking with fans dressed in orange as they headed into the stadium. You know what? Just picking up some trash can be a great story.
5: Colonial Jewelers on the corner of Market and Patrick in downtown Frederick. The Colonial Jewelers box. There's just more in it.
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4: All right, from a good story to not such a good story. The alleged White House UFC attack plot emerged from a network of domestic actors motivated by numerous grievances against the government and federal agencies. Secret Service Deputy Director Matthew Quinn said at a press conference yesterday that the planned attack on the UFC event at the White House was a serious threat.
7: It was a serious threat. It was an active plot, and it's ongoing.
4: So, well, the first person they arrested, the one that we hear the most about, is Tyson Proper, 19 years old. He's the first one to be formally charged, spent $3,000 of his high school graduation money. I'm sorry. First of all, who gets that kind of money for graduation? He spent it on camping gear, ballistic plates, a new shotgun, and lots of ammunition in the weeks before the event. Coming out of the foiled plot, White House World Cup Task Force ahead of Andrew Giuliani's confirmed that all 78 World Cup matches in the United States have counter-drone mitigation technology in place, as do fan fest events in every host city. The FBI and the ATF has already seized 35 recreational drones near World Cup venues in Miami and Atlanta. Giuliani, of course, son of former New York mayor, Mayor Rudy Giuliani, said recently enacted legislation now allows local police departments to be trained by the FBI to operate counter drones rather than relying on federal agents. Now, if you remember a couple days ago when this first happened and we got word leaked to us, what did I say? I said, you're going to find out that this is not going to have any names that are going to be, you know, Al-Qaeda, or it's going to be people in this country. In 19, just got out of high school. And, wow, angry at the world. Why do you think that? Why are we hearing that this person, maybe because for his last couple years since President Trump, he's been hearing nothing but negative things about this country, about the president? Could that be it? And so he made the decision to try to kill people at this event? The left is more dangerous than the perception of the right being dangerous. The left, and not all of them, look, I get that, but we see signs in Frederick County that have anti-Semitic comments on them, have racial slurs, have vulgar language that have been ripped down. I was talking to Gary Morton, who had some of his signs taken. It's ridiculous what's going on, not only in the county, but that's because the world sees Donald Trump for who he is. And what is that? I mean, this is I'm not going to get into the philosophical, because if you don't like Donald Trump, you're never going to like Donald Trump. I didn't like Barack Obama. I'm never going to like Barack Obama, except for the one day that he got on air and he said that we have killed Osama bin Laden. And I applauded him. I cheered for him. I'm like, way to go, Mr. President. But the left will never do that when it comes to Donald Trump, because it's such a, the Trump derangement syndrome is a real deal. And thank God that schools are out, because I think that we've been indoctrinating our students on this kind of stuff for a while. Not every, look, when I say this, I don't mean every person, but it is happening. And if you don't think it is happening. Trust me. And I see it online. I see it, you know, you see it in the newspapers. You hear it on how news sometimes is presented. Everybody has a news slant. We try to hope that our news is right down the middle, but I'm sure that some people who listen probably go, oh, it's slanted. I've seen people who have said, well, you're not going on WFMD because they're a right-wing radio station. Well, that's what makes money. Conservative talk makes money. They've tried it the other way. It doesn't make money. But we're fair. Tomorrow, I've got the county executive, Jessica Fitzwater. I don't agree with a whole lot that she's doing, but we have an honest, open conversation. We're not hurling, angrily comments at each other. No, you can have a dialogue and disagree with people. The mayor of the city of Frederick, Mayor Michael O'Connor, and I have known each other for a very long time. We don't agree with each other all the time. And we've had heated debates, heated arguments. I appreciate that he comes back. We've been open to say, hey, look, you're more than welcome to come on here if you have a difference of opinion. We don't have a problem with that. Yeah, it could get a little testy, a little feisty. But I think we're fair when it comes to actual, if you're a candidate or something, asking fair questions of both. And, you know, asking Gary Morton, who is running for Republican sheriff, running against an incumbent, what makes you different than Sheriff Jenkins? Give him an opportunity to kind of distance himself from the current administration in the police force and the sheriff's department here. I mean, that's what we're about. The sheriff has asked. He comes on once a month with us as a sheriff, and he's asked to come on as a candidate. Because he hasn't really been on as a candidate. So we'll hopefully try to get that on there as well. It's getting down to the time when all candidates want to be on, and it's a little tough to do. But we do our best here in the Morning News Express on Free Talk 930 WFMD and, of course, WFMD.com.
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9: At the World Cup, France was a 3-1 winner over Senegal. Two goals in the second half for Kylian Mbappe. Attendance over 80,000 in New Jersey. In New England, Norway got two goals in the first half from its superstar Erling Haaland in a 4-1 win over Iraq. And then in Kansas City, Argentina shut out Algeria 3-0 on three goals from Lionel Messi, who now in his World Cup career has a record-tying 16 tallies. Four more games on Wednesday. Saints defense defensive end Cam Jordan re-signed to play one final season. In the NHL, Vegas interim coach John Tortorella will not be back. The WNBA's lone game went to Indiana over Toronto, 113-91. Caitlin Clark, 21 points, 14 assists. The Dodgers edged Tampa Bay, 1-0 on Shohei Ohtani's homer in the sixth. Houston scored three runs bottom of the eighth to beat Detroit 4-2. Wins for the Twins and Yankees.
1: 930 WFMD traffic for Frederick and surrounding counties. 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It's a good call.
2: We had a report of a vehicle fire on 70 eastbound at mile marker 39, right at the South Mountain Welcome Center, but it looks like it's not affecting traffic at all. It looks like it's on the edge of the road, so nothing to slow you down through there. 270 southbound is quite slow, though, from Urbana to Hyattstown. And then when you're getting onto the spur down towards D.C., it's going to be slow down there. And 15 southbound, a little bit slow from Luckett's to Leesburg, but otherwise, things look good on 70 from Frederick to Baltimore. I'm Emma Jay with your WFMD traffic, a service of Frederick Air and Bryant. Whatever it takes to keep you comfortable, Frederick Air, it's a good call.
0: Your 930 WFMD Sky Scan forecast for Mid-Maryland. Mostly sunny skies and a high of 87 today. Tonight will be cloudy with lows around 70 and wind gust up to 20 miles an hour. On Thursday, sunny skies with showers and thunderstorms and a high near 91 and wind gust up to 28 miles an hour. 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WFMD meteorologist Diana Gibson.
4: Right now, it is 67, sunny skies in Frederick. Good morning, Ryan's in China, but Adam.
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10: Hi, my name is Jeff Holzinger, candidate for county executive. 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
4: At WFMD. It's the Morning News Express. I don't know if you saw this. I saw it on Facebook. I saw it in a couple other places, a story of campaign signs being vandalized at the early voting location in Frederick. Signs for County Executive Candidate Diane Fouché, County Council Candidate Jack Felton, Orange Ballot group of conservative school board candidates also vandalized. Scott Rosenblum's sign. Is it Scott? Sam Rosenblum. Excuse me, Mr. Rosenblum. Campaign signs were vandalized with the words including war criminal and Palestine will be free. I mean, as soon as I see that, I'm just like, okay, so they're punky kids. Or college kids. Oh, we gotta be like your Palestine, man. It's ridiculous. It is, and I get it. Other campaign signs for conservative-leaning candidates were painting with the words, no pigs, protect trans kids, these people are monsters. So, again, we're talking about somebody who doesn't have a job. And they got nothing better to do with their life. What would have had more of an effect, at least in my opinion, if whoever did this went out and campaigned against the people they don't like, stood there and held a sign for them, against them or what have you, to campaign, to knock on doors for the campaign and the candidates that they liked, that would have been way more successful. And I would think that maybe there might be a few people out there, maybe not a ton of people, that'd be like, you know what, you're trashing somebody. I'm now going to look into them. And maybe they might see that, oh, wow, they're not that bad after all. Now, a deputy from the Frederick County Sheriff's Office, according to a report in the paper, went to the scene Tuesday, took statements from multiple candidates who were affected. Now, according to the campaign treasurer for Sam Rosenblum, Levi Trumbull, said he received an anonymous phone tip around 10 a.m. Alerting him to the vandalism. Deputy said, took statements. It said between 12 and 15 signs were vandalized, causing an estimated $1,000 in damages. I was talking to Gary Morton, who was he's running. I think he said he might have had one or two taken, or I don't know if he said they were, defaced or not. Jessica Fitzwater, the county executive, who is also running, wrote in a Facebook post on Tuesday that the messages sprayed on Rosenblum signs is outright anti-Semitism. You can disagree with him on his views. I certainly do. But that doesn't make that does not for a second make this anti-Semitic act okay. Fitzwater, who is a Democrat, also Jewish. In the news release on Tuesday, Freddie County Republican Central Committee said the vandalism appears to be specifically targeted at conservative-aligned candidates. The committee called for the Maryland State Board of Elections to review security camera footage and urged residents to report suspicious activities. Again, I think they're just a bunch of snot-nosed kids who think they're, you know, civil justice warriors. Which gives them a right to do anything. I mean, and that's the, I think that they believe that, oh, we're making a difference. We're making it, you know, we're Antifa. It's ridiculous. You're ridiculous. And you wouldn't do it. I mean, they're cowards, number one. Ultimately, they are cowards. We all know that. And because they can't stand up, they can't have a good argument or a good debate. So this is what they do. You know, I would say that if a kid comes in and see, again, this is, we shouldn't do this, but now we're getting to the point. Well, moms and dads, go check your paint can, containers. I mean, I don't know about you, but we have spray paint cans, you know, in a milk crate. Go check them to make sure that they're all still there. Or if you're a hardware store, you check out to make sure who's buying your spray paint. I mean, are we coming down to that in our country? I think so. Unfortunately, we have these little tiny social justice warriors out there who lurk under the shadows of darkness. Because, well, if you bring them into light, of course, they're all goth and they'll explode in the light. And probably explode due to cowardice hiding in mommy and daddy's basement. The Morning News Express at WFMD.
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16: 930 WFMD traffic for Frederick and surrounding counties. 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It's a good call.
2: 270 southbound, you got delays, heavy delays from Urbana to Hyattstown. But from there into D.C., not too bad until you get to the spur. It starts to get a bit slow again there. 70 looks good, both directions between Hagerstown and Baltimore. No slowdowns through there. And in Frederick, 15's looking pretty good in both directions. 15 southbound, though, is pretty slow after Luckett's headed towards Leesburg. I'm Emma Jay with your WFMD traffic. A service of Frederick Air and Bryant. Whatever it takes to keep you comfortable. Frederick Air, it's a good call.
0: Your 930 WFMD sky scan forecast for Mid-Maryland. Mostly sunny skies and a high of 87 today. Tonight will be cloudy with lows around 70 and wind gust up to 20 miles an hour. On Thursday, sunny skies with showers and thunderstorms and a high near 91 and wind gust up to 28 miles an hour. 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WFMD meteorologist Diana Gibson.
4: Thank you, Diana. Right now, temperatures outside our studio doors on top of Grove Hill Road. It is not too shabby. It's a beautiful day. 67 sunny skies for the most part in Braddock Heights, Jefferson, Poolsville, and Gaithersburg. Headed down. I had to go down to Alexandria yesterday to pick up something. And you you folks, I mean, I went during the middle of the day, so 270. The big ugly is not as ugly, but it is still ugly. And just to see how people drive, and for those who make that trip down the big ugly every day, prayers with you for sure, because, man, people are crazy. Crazy. I know my wife used to drive I-4 down in Florida, and she would tell me horror stories. But I mean, you know, you get to five lanes or four lanes or whatever it is down there, and you see somebody go just zip all across all of it and then zip back and then zip. I'm just like, are you in that big of a hurry? I guess some people are.
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0: Maryland's new Community Trust Act is now in effect, but opposition from sheriffs across the state continue to grow. The law limits communication and cooperation between local law enforcement and federal immigration authorities in many situations. According to Fox 45 News, Carroll County Sheriff Jim DeWeese argues the legislation could jeopardize federal grant funding and make communities less safe. 17 Maryland sheriffs have joined a federal lawsuit seeking to block the law, while Governor Wes Moore said the measure is intended to keep local officers focused on public safety and protect the rights of Maryland residents. A public health advisory has been issued in Montgomery County after potentially harmful forever chemicals were detected in waterways in North Potomac. Elevated levels of PFAS were found in portions of the Muddy Branch watershed, including a stream and stormwater pond near Great Seneca Highway. County officials say people should avoid contact with the water, avoid eating fish caught there, and keep pets away from the area. Investigators believe the contamination may be linked to firefighting foam once used at a nearby training facility. Officials say county drinking water continues to meet federal safety standards and is safe to use. Opposition is growing to the proposed Mid-Atlantic Resilience Link transmission line, with the West Virginia Freedom Caucus urging regulators to reject the project over concerns about cost, property rights, and data center growth. The group said ratepayers should not be forced to fund infrastructure that primarily benefits out-of-state interest, and warns landowners could face eminent domain. The proposed 500-kilowatt line would run from Pennsylvania through West Virginia, Garrett, and Allegheny counties into western Maryland, terminating in Frederick County, Virginia. Developer NextEra Energy is seeking approval from regulators in four states, with a decision not expected before 2028. A Frederick County father is celebrating a Maryland Lottery win after a scratch-off ticket turned into a $200,000 payday. The man bought a $5 Lux ticket from the Weiss Market on Thurmont Boulevard in Thurmont while heading home from work. After scanning the ticket and seeing a message directing him to the lottery, he scratched the entire ticket and discovered the rare Win All symbol, which awarded every prize to him on the ticket. The winning prizes totaled $200,000. He said he plans to pay off bills, student loans, and buy a special anniversary gift for his wife. I'm Diana Gibson, Mid-Maryland's News Radio Center, 930 WFMD.
18: Fox News, I'm CJ Papa. President Trump will take questions at a news conference later this morning to discuss the peace deal with Iran. But during a sit-down with the president of Egypt, the president gave a preview.
19: They will never have a nuclear weapon, so that's very, very strong.
18: Fox's Peter Ducey at the summit.
20: In this meeting, he was talking about how if they didn't make a deal right now, there would be a global depression, which speaks to the economic pressure President Trump and his team have been feeling back home, especially with high gas prices.
18: Oil holding around $76 a barrel, the lowest in 3 months. Alabama Congressman Barry Moore, endorsed by President Trump, raced to victory in the Republican primary to fill the Senate seat of Tommy Tuberville, who was running for governor against former Democratic Senator Doug Jones. An interest rate decision, 2 p.m. today, Eastern Time, from the Federal Reserve. 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

0: It's the Morning News Express at WFMD. Good morning. Kids are out of school now, man. They are happy, happy campers. A story out of New York. This one kind of is a little, not bizarre, but it kind of goes, is there a wake-up call, excuse me, anywhere around here? Infant mortality in the United States dropped to a new all-time low in 2025, according to preliminary government data. Now, there were slightly fewer than 5.4 infant deaths per 1,000 live births in 2025. That's way too many. I mean, just sad. Now, that's according to the Centers for Disease Control and Prevention. While that appears to be a small decline from 5.5 in 2024 and 5.6 in the 2 years preceding, researchers say that statistically meaningful, that it is meaningful and translates to hundreds of fewer infant deaths per year. Okay, that's good. We can applaud that, right? I think that that's a great idea. But the infant mortality measures how many babies die before reaching their first birthday, because the number of babies born in the United States varies from year to year, of course. I don't think we're having as many kids as we used to, but that's just me. The overall numbers, too, have been going down. U.S. infant deaths fell to about 19,350 last year. According to provisional data by CDC data, that may raise a little additional analysis once it's completed. The final tally is still expected to be down from about 20,050 in 2024 and 20,160 in 2023, according to the agency. Now, the U.S. rate has inched down over the decades. It was at 7.5 per 1,000 three decades ago, and thanks to medical advances and public health efforts, we have kind of lowered that number, which is good. But the other thing is that, you know, we have less poverty, and we have better prenatal care and other problems. But a study published last year found the U.S. infant mortality rate in 2022, when the rate rose, was nearly twice as high as it was seen several other high-income democratic nations like Italy, Japan, Spain, and Sweden. That was the year that the first statistically significant jump in the U.S. rate in about two decades. So a lot of it was RSV and flu infections. But still, we're behind other states, other countries, which is shameful. It's shameful. We'll get more into this coming up, but we got to take a break. We've got to check on traffic and weather together next.
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2: 930 WFMD traffic for Frederick and surrounding counties. 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
3: 270 southbound, you got delays, heavy delays from Urbana to Hyattstown, but from there into DC, not too bad until you get to the spur. It starts to get a bit slow again there. 70 looks good, both directions between Hagerstown and Baltimore. No slowdowns through there. And in Frederick, 15's looking pretty good in both directions. 15 southbound, though, is pretty slow after Luckett's headed towards Leesburg. I'm Emma Jay with your WFMD traffic, a service of Frederick Air and Bryant. Whatever it takes to keep you comfortable, Frederick Air, it's a good call.
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4: Good morning from the MTA, checking in on the MARC train system. Brunswick train 894 has made all stops. That means train 880 is the last train on the Brunswick line. Right now it's delayed about 5 minutes. New scheduled arrival in Washington is now closer to 930. For the MTA Transit team, I'm Austin Todd on WFMD.
5: Your 930 WFMD Sky Scan forecast for Mid-Maryland. Mostly sunny skies and a high of 87 today. Tonight will be cloudy with lows around 70 and wind gust up to 20 miles an hour. On Thursday, sunny skies with showers and thunderstorms and a high near 91 and wind gust up to 28 miles an hour. 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
0: And we've got sunshine in Hagerstown, Poolsville, and Leesburg. 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
0: 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Well, we've got some problems out there. Chris Murray mentioned the fact that homes, they're not being built as much. The homeowner index, they're not just building homes anymore. Now, the other problem is that mostly what I hear, and I hear it a lot, and that is that homes are so unaffordable today. And that's a big issue. Is it the cost of everything rising, which we talk about, because that always kind of ebbs and flows, whether or not it's going to be expensive or not? Is it the fact that we can't afford because we're not making enough money out there? Is it the other part is that you look at the housing market here around this area, and of course we're pretty affluent. I mean, you have people who are, and we'll just say, dirt poor, and then you have people who are super rich. I mean, I saw a house the other day that I forget how much it sold for, but it was like in the millions. I mean, I'm sure you have to listen to our friends Jay and Christina who do an At Your Service, or Darren Ahern, and that they do the real estate show on the weekends. Of how affordable are houses? How many are we building? What's the average? What's the average price for a house? Because it's expensive. The 2026 state report cards of housing affordability and home building ranks all 50 states in Washington, D.C. on their ability to provide affordable home ownership opportunities while building enough housing to meet the future demand. Now, the other question is I'm not sure where Maryland falls 31st. Virginia is 15. West Virginia is 25th. Pennsylvania is 32nd when it comes to housing affordability. Indiana is numero uno when it comes. They climb from fourth place to first place with an overall score of 76.3, earning an A grade. State median home price there, $295,000, required 28% of the median household income, remaining below the widely accepted affordability threshold of 30%. So I think that's the other thing, is that I think that most people, and correct me if I'm wrong, I don't mind, being corrected. I will sulk if I'm wrong, but it's not the monthly payment. It's the down payment, which is tripping people up. Now, a couple different things there. Both my kids don't own homes. I think, well, Brian lives in Raleigh, and I'm not sure what he pays. I kind of. They're in somewhere in the 2,000 range, and the same with Aaron and Hudson. So Brian pays with his girlfriend, I hope soon to be fiance, but they're in a pretty affluent area in Raleigh, North Carolina. They've got a pretty fancy apartment. They're both making pretty decent money. Aaron and Hudson are in something that's a little less desirable, at least in my mind. I wish they could afford a home with their three kids and stuff, but they don't have the down payment. Lolly and Pop Pop don't have the money for the down payment either for them, because Lolly and Pop Pop needed to survive on their own. But that's kind of what's tripping them up. They can make the monthly payment, but they can't make the down payment. I think that's what hurts people. Now, on the flip side of all that, too, is that we want what we want when we want it. There is no living to a certain point to be able to save for the down payment, because we're a drive-through mentality. And the other thing is that we don't want a starter home. We want the grand home. We want the finished product. We want the biggest and the best and the brightest. We got to have it all. Just kind of like our school system, right? When they build a new school, they don't build it for functionality. They build it for, presentation first. They get all they can out of it, And I think that maybe we need to kind of think a little differently in our mindset. And there's nothing other than supply and demand, at least in my mind. Of course, I'm not in government. But supply and demand kind of dictates prices, right? The supply here is, in the demand for Frederick County is high. The supply not as high, probably, as it would like it to be, but don't tell that to anybody who's driving around and just sees nothing but townhomes and homes and apartment places and stuff like that, condos being built. But you have people moving from further down the road who can afford more because they got more for their house. If you sold your house today, say you owe, not much left on your home, and you move to Washington County or maybe even further out, you could get more bang for the buck. You can get a bigger house. That's kind of the pitfall, or the best part of it all. I was looking at my wife the other day. I saw, my old friend Brian Moe. He's a real estate agent. He had something on, and it was like near Littlestown, I think it was. And I was like, that's 4.5 acres. I'm like, well, we could, then again, I realized 4.5 acres means that it's a whole lot of work. I should be going the other way, right? I should be going, let's go to the condo where they, I don't know. I don't think I could live in a condo. We did when we first got married, but I don't know if I could live there anymore. Because where we live, we could hear the guy above us going to the potty, if you know what I mean.
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0: Go to the Hub City Spartanburgers Tuesday night in the series opener by a score of 4-0. Spartanburgers struck first with 2 runs in the 4th inning and held on to lead the rest of the night. The Keys prepare for a doubleheader on Wednesday, trailing 1.5 games of first place with 3 games left to go in the first half. Curtis Meade hit a tie-breaking 3-run homer in the bottom of the 7th inning to lift the Nationals past the Kansas City Royals by a score of 6-4 on Tuesday night. Nassim Nunez tripled twice and scored 3 times for the Nats, who will go for the 3-game sweep today. Kyle Raleigh hit a two-run single in his return from the injured list. Logan Gilbert struck out a season-high 10 in seven strong innings. The Mariners beat the Orioles on the West Coast last night by a score of 3-1. Some good news for the Orioles. They reinstated closer Ryan Helsley from the 15-day disabled list prior to Tuesday night's opener against the Mariners. He had been on the IL since April 29th with right elbow inflammation. Tuesday belonged to the favorites at the World Cup. France opened up with a 3-1 win over Senegal. Norway rolled past Iraq by a score of 4-1. Defending champ Argentina started its title defense with a convincing 3-0 victory over Algeria, while Austria celebrated its return to the World Cup with a 3-1 win over Jordan. Four matches, four winners, and plenty of star power on display as the group stage continues. Sports 15-45 at WFMD, a service of Airtron Heating and AC.
2: 930 WFMD traffic for Frederick and surrounding counties. 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
3: Roads are fairly clear at this moment on 70 anyway. It's open between Baltimore and Hagerstown in both directions. 15 in Frederick looking good as well. 15 down to Leesburg, though. You got some delay still after Luckett's. And 270 southbound, very slow between Urbana and Hyattstown. After that, fairly clear down towards D.C. It's traffic brought to you by Squeaky Clean, the experts in soft washing and power washing with peace of mind.
5: Your 930 WFMD sky scan forecast for Mid-Maryland. Mostly sunny skies and a high of 87 today. Tonight will be cloudy with lows around 70 and wind gusts up to 20 miles an hour. On Thursday, sunny skies with showers and thunderstorms and a high near 91 and wind gusts up to 28 miles an hour. 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WFMD meteorologist Diana Gibson.
0: Thank you, Diana. Right now, temperatures outside. It is a beautiful day, 67 degrees, and sunny for the most part in Liberty Town and also our friends over there in Harper's Ferry. Good morning, 852.
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0: premiered in Arts Morning News Express on WFMD. Well, America apparently now has a brand new favorite fast food joint. So more than a decade, Chick-fil-A held the top spot in the fast food customer satisfaction ranking, but another chain has taken over, according to the American Customer Satisfaction Index, or the ACSI. They just came out revealing that the new favorite in our country. Should we tell everybody now? Should we do we do a drum roll? Yes, we do a drum roll, right? What do you think it is? It's not Chick-fil-A. It's Jersey Mike's. Yeah, Jersey Mike's comes in there. Chick-fil-A at number two. So Jersey Mike's a quick service. They think maintaining high customer satisfaction and a rapidly expanding its restaurant footprint, which includes more than 4,000 locations across the U.S. and in Canada. So Jimmy John's and Panda Express is tied at number three. KFC, Papa John's, and Pizza Hut tied at number four. And Pizza Hut just got bought for $2.8 billion, I think it was. Domino's, Raising Cane's, which we're supposed to be getting here in Frederick soon, Starbucks, and Subway are tied at fifth. Burger King, Culver's. Oh, I love Culver's. We were in Florida. Man, it was good. Dunkin', Little Caesars, and Panera tie. And, wrapping it up, number seven, Dairy Queen and McDonald's. So, there you go. So, yeah, it was a good run, Chick-fil-A, but hey, number two isn't so bad, right?
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2: 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The most serious fights for many couples involve finances, but many experts say there's a simple way to cut out many of those arguments by having separate financial accounts. However, some couples think having separate accounts will damage the trust in a relationship, but it doesn't have to, and it can actually strengthen your bond. Financial experts won't deny that joint accounts can have benefits for a couple, but some say those benefits can be maintained even with separate accounts. Plus, separate accounts may reduce some of the fights that occur when a couple has their accounts tied together. If your views on saving and spending are too dissimilar, it may be best to maintain separate accounts. Also, individual accounts allow couples the ability to jointly pay for living expenses and vacations, home projects, and expenses for children. Plus, they have the ability to fund other goals for savings. The bottom line is that it's not the fact that the money is separate or together, it's how you use it collectively. Saving you money, Hillary Barsky, Fox News.
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6: Roads are fairly clear at this moment on 70 anyway. It's open between Baltimore and Hagerstown in both directions. 15 in Frederick looking good as well. 15 down to Leesburg, though. You got some delay still after Luckett's. And 270 southbound, very slow between Urbana and Hyattstown. After that, fairly clear down towards D.C. It's traffic brought to you by Squeaky Clean, the experts in soft washing and power washing with peace of mind.
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8: Your 930 WFMD Sky Scan forecast for Mid-Maryland. Mostly sunny skies and a high of 87 today. Tonight will be cloudy with lows around 70 and wind gusts up to 20 miles an hour. On Thursday, sunny skies with showers and thunderstorms and a high near 91 and wind gusts up to 28 miles an hour. 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WFMD meteorologist Diana Gibson.
0: Thank you, Diana. Right now, temperatures outside our studio doors on top of Grove Hill Road. It is pretty nice outside. It really, truly is a beautiful day in the neighborhood. Well, some fast facts for you here. U.S. Marine Corps is 1 year older than the country itself. The Marines, of course, were founded in 1775. The White House employs three calligraphers, the chief calligrapher and two deputies. They make about $109,000 per year. Okay, well, they're fancy writers, too. AI will replace him soon. The animators doing Aladdin based the movie on his pants were MC Hammer Pants. And we're going to MC on out of here. Have a great day. Brian Kilmeade's up next.
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10: A warning to Iran ahead of a deal signing Friday. 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
11: It's a memorandum of understanding, and if I don't like it, we'll go back to shooting.

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3: Five people are in custody in the plot the FBI thwarted last week to attack Sunday night's UFC event on the White House lawn with armed drones and snipers. 18 others are being investigated.
4: Even duct tape and WD-40 can't fix stupid. What a bunch of goobers.
3: Republican Senator John Kennedy also just told Fox,
4: I hope they all get to spend some quality time with Bubba in a federal penitentiary.
3: Fox's Todd Pyro has more on the five arrested.
5: The men arrested are Tyson Proper, Brian Omar Roa, Michael Allen Thomas, who wrote, quote, "You're imagining executions, right?" Daniel Eskridge, who allegedly stated, "I will be on the ground leading from the front," as one of the five snipers. And Abraham Alvarez, who allegedly wrote, quote, "as many and as deadly as we can get." Court documents say the suspects were motivated by an anti-government ideology with discussions of targeting politicians, billionaires, and so-called capitalist elites.
3: That's Fox's Todd Pyro again. Proper's mom tipped off police suspicious of her son's firearms purchases that helped uncover the plot. A manhunt for a suspected killer in Delaware ended with an arrest in Philadelphia after shooting at a Wilmington hospital yesterday left one person dead, another injured. We mentioned the new tropical storm, the first one of the season in the Atlantic. Arthur's just formed off the coast of Texas. Well, FEMA is sending more financial aid to victims of Hurricane Helene in 2024.
6: The Federal Emergency Management Agency approving $45 million for dozens of recovery and mitigation projects in North Carolina to aid communities affected by Hurricane Helene and other past disasters, with some key allocations for debris removal, road and bridge repair, as well as utility and demolition projects.
3: That's Fox's Jeff Manasso. On Wall Street, the Dow's up 150, but the Nasdaq's dropping 80 points. I'm Dave Anthony. This is Fox News.
7: This is House Call for Health. An infant formula product is being recalled over potential bacteria contamination. The Food and Drug Administration says Nara Organics is voluntarily recalling all lots of its powdered infant formula out of, quote, "an abundance of caution" over potential contamination. The products could have the bacteria related to botulism, which the FDA says could cause weakness, difficulty swallowing, or respiratory arrest in infants. There have been at least three cases of infant botulism connected to this formula, but no reported deaths among infants who the Centers for Disease Control and Prevention say had consumed Nara formula. The products were sold in Target stores, Target's website, and Nara's website between July 2025 and June of this year. The FDA says consumers should immediately stop using the infant formula and contact their healthcare provider immediately if their baby is showing symptoms. For more health news, go to foxnewshealth.com. 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
8: Your 930 WFMD sky scan forecast for mid-Maryland. Mostly sunny skies and a high of 87 today. Tonight will be cloudy with lows around 70 and wind gust up to 20 miles an hour. On Thursday, sunny skies with showers and thunderstorms and a high near 91 and wind gust up to 28 miles an hour. 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WFMD meteorologist Diana Gibson.
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10: The Liberty one, but no one really follows college pro basketball for women right now. It's just not a big deal. Sorry. And you have one big star, Caitlin Clark, and you seem to despise her. So I'm really, I don't consider the Liberty a big deal, but the New York Knicks will experience the Canyon of Heroes. I think the whole country will watch. I had a chance to go to California. I had a chance to go to Florida. And I asked people, the Knicks a big deal? Everybody says it's a big story. So stop getting mad at me. People are writing me saying enough of the Knicks. I just say, if they win next year, it's not going to be a big deal. But 53 years is a big deal. So the big deal in this country right now is...

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1: Federal Reserve Chairman Kevin Warsh faces his first major test today when he holds a press conference in his new role with borrowers and investors looking for signals on the future of interest rates and the economy.
2: The markets overwhelmingly believe this is going to be a pause today. Now, we saw inflation rise in May mainly because of energy prices, but now we have oil prices coming down a little bit. And we'll have to see and get a sense of how Warsh thinks of rate cuts, which is what President Trump wants. But his committee is leaning heavily pause or some whisper of a rate hike, so he's got a very hawkish committee he's dealing with. So Kevin Warsh, the 16th person to hold this title since the founding of the Fed in 1914. He indicated he'll stay independent and move on the data. Markets will be watching closely.
1: Fox's Ed Lawrence from the White House. As the Fed wraps up its two-day meeting, a report shows that shoppers are still spending. Retail sales rose nearly 1% last month, beating expectations as warmer weather and stable gas prices helped boost spending. Luigi Mangione plans to use a psychiatric defense in his New York murder trial and the killing of UnitedHealthcare CEO Brian Thompson. Fox's Eric Shawn has details.
3: Judge Gregory Caro said Mangione's lawyers told him that they will attempt to show that Mangione was suffering from extreme emotional disturbance at the time he allegedly shot UnitedHealthcare CEO Brian Thompson, arguing he should not be held criminally responsible. Well, if that argument is successful, Mangione could be sent to a psychiatric treatment facility instead of going to prison.
1: Mangione has pleaded not guilty to state and federal charges. His state trial set for September 8th. Another judge has delayed the federal trial until January. At the Soccer's World Cup, a star shines.
4: Messi on the turn. Options either side. Lionel Messi! There's your goal!
1: And that was his first on Fox, and the Messi score led Argentina past Algeria 3-0.
5: I'm Gianna Gelosi with your Fox True Crime Minute. FBI Director Kash Patel announced Saeed Abdullah Areg, a former Minneapolis grocery and deli owner, had surrendered to federal authorities, marking the first person on the FBI's new most wanted fraudsters list to be taken into custody as federal authorities continue a nationwide fraud crackdown. Authorities say he raked in more than $4.2 million from the federal child nutrition program during the COVID-19 pandemic. He operated Evergreen Grocery and Deli. It's a Minneapolis grocery store and deli under the sponsorship of the nonprofit Feeding Our Future. Prosecutors allege he falsely claimed to have served meals to children in need, fraudulently obtained government reimbursements, and laundered the proceeds through foreign accounts while using some of the money to finance a lavish lifestyle. Court documents allege Evergreen Grocery and Deli claimed to have served more than 3,000 meals twice daily, 7 days a week. The 47-year-old faces charges including conspiracy to commit wire fraud, and money laundering. There's more on this story at foxnews.com or subscribe to the Fox True Crime Podcast. I'm Gianna Gelosi with your Fox True Crime Minute.
6: Your 930 WFMD Skyscan forecast for Mid-Maryland. Mostly sunny skies and a high of 87 today. Tonight will be cloudy with lows around 70 and wind gust up to 20 miles an hour. On Thursday, sunny skies with showers and thunderstorms and a high near 91 and wind gust up to 28 miles an hour. 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
8: Welcome in, Clay and Buck. I am live in Washington, D.C. for the next couple of days. Buck's scheduled to be back tomorrow, but I have got you guys solo today. We got a bunch of guests lined up. Senator Josh Hawley of Missouri scheduled to join us at the top of the next hour. Andrew Giuliani's in charge of the World Cup, and there is an Iran World Cup controversy. And Senator Marsha Blackburn of Tennessee all coming your way. We've got the latest on this Major League Baseball gay hat controversy, pride hat, whatever you want to call it, gay hat. Iran deal. I'm going to run through the absolute latest there. We have got so much to run through with all of you. But President Trump is speaking right now in Europe as part of the G7. We are monitoring that in real time. But I wanted to make sure that we hit what the Wall Street Journal says. Here is what the Iran deal actually consists of. Now, again, this is according to the Wall Street Journal, which has

0: and nearly $200 in court costs. She was convicted of the lowest level misdemeanor for operating an unlicensed adult care facility. The State Department of Health and Human Services began an investigation into her after 74-year-old Larry Burton was reported missing last July after he was last seen at her facility. Burton's grandson, Jacoby Smith, told Fox 8 in Greensboro earlier this year on Burton's birthday.
1: Our hopes are to find him safe and alive, you know, but at the end of the day, if he isn't, which I'm hoping that he is, we just want to give him a proper burial.
0: Burton suffers from dementia. Jessica Rosenthal, Fox News.
2: The Trump administration sharing its plans for the upcoming fireworks show on the 4th of July in Washington, D.C.
3: President Trump planning to unleash a mind-boggling 851,000 fireworks over the National Mall during a massive 4th of July rally, marking, of course, America's 250th birthday and set to be a record breaker. The fireworks extravaganza set to close out the Salute to America bash. It will obliterate the Guinness World Record for the largest fireworks display. Interior Secretary Doug Burgum says that, look, the record-smashing fireworks will be fired from several sites, including nearly two dozen barges around the nation's capital.
2: And that is Fox Business's Ashley Webster. And a business jet reporting mechanical problems crashes near an airport in Laredo, Texas, and caught fire, killing one person, sending motorists racing to their cars to help rescue the other passengers. Five survived. I'm Carmen Roberts. This is Fox News.
4: Securing America.
5: The U.S. Army just celebrated its 251st birthday. And in a series of social media videos, Lieutenant Colonel Jeffrey Tolbert, the spokesman for Army Secretary Sean Driscoll, outlined strategies for the Army moving forward.
6: We're moving the Army away from slow, process-heavy models and toward partnerships and systems that move at the speed of war.
5: He said the reason is simple.
6: Future wars will not be won by weapons or system that take years to deliver. They'll be won by the force that can build, adapt, and sustain faster than its adversaries.
5: Colonel Tolbert said that also includes our allies.
6: Ensuring a common equipment set amongst those we're most likely to fight alongside.
5: The aim is, according to Tolbert, extremely straightforward.
6: This mindset is helping our Army adapt and dominate the battlefield, which is non-negotiable.
5: The original Continental Army was actually formed a little more than a year before the Declaration of Independence was signed. Kevin Uretsky, Fox News.
7: Your 930 WFMD Skyscan forecast for Mid-Maryland. Mostly sunny skies and a high of 87 today. Tonight will be cloudy with lows around 70 and wind gust up to 20 miles an hour. On Thursday, sunny skies with showers and thunderstorms and a high near 91 and wind gust up to 28 miles an hour. 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
9: Welcome back in. Hour number two, Clay and Buck. Buck's scheduled to be back with me tomorrow. He's out with his family today. I am in Washington, D.C., where I bet Senator Josh Hawley is as well, though maybe he's traveling all over the place. He joins us now. We got a lot to dive into. I'll actually start with, I want to get all into this Major League Baseball story because you wrote a letter that I thought was fantastic. We talked a lot about it yesterday. But let's start with Iran. I know that you have not been in favor of foreign entanglements in general. You may well have talked to the president recently, but if the president was asking you, as we sit here in mid-June with the midterm on the horizon not too far away, Senator Hawley, what's the best way to resolve this situation? You would tell him what?
10: Well, Clay, it's great to be with you. Thanks for having me. You know, I mean, I think that the president is on the right track here. I reject the notion that we need a bunch of stuff from Iran. I hear members of my party, to be honest, in the United States Senate saying, oh, we, you know, my gosh, we need this, that, and the other thing. We need this huge, big, comprehensive deal. They're all worried about what the president's doing. Listen, from my point of view, if the strait's going to reopen, that means oil prices are going to come down, energy prices are going to come down. And let's not forget, Iran's nuclear program is buried under like 2,000 feet of rubble. Thanks to what President Trump did a year ago this time. Iran doesn't have a nuclear program. It's been blasted to smithereens. So I don't want to be involved in a quagmire over there. Nobody should want to be involved. I know the president doesn't want to. So their nuclear program is gone. He's getting the strait reopened. That's all good stuff. I mean, I listen to the Democrats, Clay, and now they're saying, oh, it's horrible that the strait is reopening. Really?

0: Get Pulte go in there.
1: Pulte is the director of the Federal Housing Finance Agency. Democrats are threatening to block renewal of FISA surveillance tools until Pulte is replaced. At the White House, Jared Halpern, Fox News.
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5: Paddington is heading to New York. A musical about the marmalade-loving bear is opening on Broadway in the spring of 2027. Paddington the Musical will play at the Al Hirschfeld Theater. It will begin performances March 30th, ahead of opening night on April 18th.
2: Fox has Michelle Polino reporting. And checking markets after the Federal Reserve announcement, the Dow is up 243 points after back-to-back record closes Monday and Tuesday. Crude oil at $76.62 a barrel. I'm Carmen Roberts. This is Fox News.
6: It's Fox Wheels.
7: General Motors releasing a software update that the auto giant says will allow some EV owners in the U.S. to pipe power back to their homes during a blackout and to the broader electric grid. Vehicle-to-home system owners would be able to sell power back to the utility. General Motors already working with states on this, including partnership testing with DTE Energy in Michigan and PG&E in California. It's made possible by bidirectional charging, with utilities also approaching the vehicle-to-grid idea cautiously because of the investment needed and the uncertainty of the technology, as well as the number of users. GM joins Ford, Nissan, and Tesla in selling EV energy back to the grid. It's made possible by bidirectional charging. GM says its 250,000 bidirectional EVs could power 120,000 homes for up to a week. That's Fox Wheels. I'm Jeff Manasso, Fox News.
8: Your 930 WFMD sky scan forecast for Mid-Maryland. Mostly sunny skies and a high of 87 today. Tonight will be cloudy with lows around 70 and wind gusts up to 20 miles an hour. On Thursday, sunny skies with showers and thunderstorms and a high near 91 and wind gusts up to 28 miles an hour. 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
10: Welcome in. Hour number three, Clay Travis, Buck Sexton Show. Buck scheduled to join me back tomorrow. He is out today. I am in Washington, D.C., and we have had a big day of news. Let me try to put you back into perspective for where everything is. First of all, I encourage you to go sign up for the podcast, go sign up and subscribe on YouTube. First hour of the program, I went through line by line the proposed agreement with Iran based on the Wall Street Journal having published the memorandum of agreement. So if you are interested in a detailed deep dive of what is actually in the agreement and analysis of it, not just people talking who didn't read the agreement. I worked through the entire thing for all of you in hour number one. Podcast is up. You will be able to check that out. Here is what I would say in summation, big picture, what the agreement represents. The Strait of Hormuz is wide open. There is an immediate obligation to open the Strait of Hormuz. There is no recognition whatsoever that there can be any sort of toll, any sort of price demands, any sort of tariffs, any sort of demand from Iran at all. Strait of Hormuz is required to be free and open without restriction. That is the biggest immediate outcome. There is an agreement to unfreeze existing Iranian assets that were frozen, it is my understanding, when the bombing began in Iran back at the end of February. There is no money going from the United States to Iran. Iran is able to sell oil and gas. There is a proposal on the framework there to potentially finance some investment in rebuilding Iran that could end up occurring if Iran follows through on the obligations, responsibilities, and promises that it made in this agreement. As it pertains to nuclear weapons, it's an agreement to continue to negotiate.

0: and alert law enforcement when a wrong-way driver is traveling down the road. There are also new signs lit up with flashing LEDs and pavement markings. Lillian Wu, Fox News.
1: And stocks turned lower after the Fed left interest rates unchanged and signaled a rate hike is more likely. The Dow down 113 points. I'm Carmen Roberts. This is Fox News.
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3: A search in the Potomac River has ended tragically. Montgomery County officials say the body of 20-year-old Nazir Bell was recovered Tuesday afternoon after he went missing Sunday evening while swimming near Billy Goat Trail A and Sandy Landing in the Great Falls area. Bell, a Towson University student from Germantown, became separated from a group while in the water and never resurfaced. Rescue crews from several agencies searched by land, boat, and air using sonar, helicopters, and swift water teams during the extensive operations. Authorities say the Potomac River can have powerful and dangerous currents even when conditions appear calm. Maryland farmers impacted by April's devastating freeze are getting federal help. Governor Wes Moore announced that the U.S. Department of Agriculture has issued a disaster declaration for Maryland following the April 21st freeze that caused widespread crop damage across the state. Temperatures dropped into the low 20s after weeks of unusually warm weather, severely damaging fruit and other perennial crops. The declaration allows eligible farmers in 12 counties to apply for low-interest emergency loans and credit assistance through USDA. State officials say the freeze, combined with ongoing drought conditions, has created a significant financial challenge for many Maryland farms. A Loudoun County man has been sentenced to prison for a road rage shooting that happened in Sterling in late 2024. Prosecutors say Jimmy Madrid fired multiple shots into another occupied vehicle during an altercation on East Maple Avenue. No one inside the targeted vehicle was injured, but a jury later convicted Madrid of malicious shooting from a vehicle and brandishing a firearm. A judge has now sentenced him to 15 years in prison, with part of that sentence suspended, leaving him with more than a decade to serve behind bars. A runaway charter bus tore through downtown Bethesda Sunday evening, leaving a trail of destruction stretching nearly half a mile along Wisconsin Avenue. Montgomery County police say the driver of the private bus lost control shortly before 6 p.m. The bus struck parking meters, utility poles, power lines, and several vehicles before finally coming to a stop near Jones Bridge Road. Authorities say 15 passengers were on board at the time. One passenger was taken to a hospital with injuries that were not considered life-threatening. Officials are investigating what caused the driver to lose control, with early reports pointing to a possible brake problem. For more information on these or any of our other local news stories, be sure to join us on the web at WFMD.com or pay a visit to the WFMD Facebook page. If you have a news or a traffic tip, please text it to us at 301-694-9363. 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
4: The 930 WFMD Skyscan forecast for Frederick and surrounding counties. For the evening, increasing clouds with a low around 70. Thursday, there's a chance of showers, mainly in the early afternoon. Otherwise, partly sunny with a high near 92. On Thursday evening, mostly cloudy with a low down to 66. Friday, Juneteenth, mostly sunny with a high near 84. 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A service of Frederick Air. It's a good call.
5: 15 northbound, you've got some delays in Frederick, 70 up to West Patrick Street. Also 270 south, or 270 northbound, rather. You got a little delay around Clarksburg Road. 15 northbound is quite heavy from Leesburg all the way up to Luckett's. That whole drive is going to be a slog. But things look good on 70 right now between Baltimore and Hagerstown. No issues through there. I'm Emma Jay with your WFMD traffic. A service of Frederick Air and Bryant. Whatever it takes to keep you comfortable, Frederick Air, it's a good call.
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0: Well, good afternoon. May I be the first to welcome you in to the very best day of your life. And by the way, it's my favorite day of the week. It's Wednesday. It's often referred to as Hump Day. That's right. This time of day, you're over half the week already. You've done a great job. Outstanding. Take the rest of the day off. No, don't do that unless your boss says it's okay. If you don't have a boss, just do it anyhow. All right, it is Free Talk Radio coming to you from the Mid-Atlantic area. We're located just outside of Frederick, Maryland, if you're listening to us for the first time. 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I have the free downloaded app. I trust you do. If not, please get one. It's free. And, of course, if you have a device at home that you can yell at, I'm not talking about your wife or your husband. I'm talking about the machine. Just say, Alexa, 930 AM radio, especially Mid-Maryland Live. We come to you Monday through Friday, 3 to 6. It is your opportunity, your chance. It doesn't happen everywhere, and we're very excited to be able to do that. It is talk radio, which means we will take on subjects of the day. But more importantly, you have an absolute positive chance. Positively, a chance to call and offer your own opinion. That's right. And call takers will take your call. You just simply hold on the line, tell them who you are. First thing's enough, if you have one. And the location of your call. And please, not from the dining room or no. I mean, like, what city or town or village you're calling from. That would be the thing to do when the call takers take your calls. Okay, it is Free Talk. I did say we. That means I'd like to introduce the co-host, the man who stands above many men. That's because he walks in the graveyard a lot. But anyhow, be that as it may, it's the one that you've seen him, you've heard him, he talked to him a lot. Well, you talk about him a lot. That's the same. That's a good thing. He's the one, the only, Franklin J. Mitchell Sr. Good afternoon, Franklin J. What say you? He's looking, well, how's the car? I don't know, gas down. Let me move out. Go. Oh, looks good to me. What say you, Frank?
1: Well, now.
0: That's beautiful, beautiful. I couldn't agree more, Frank. The way you presented that, it was just beautiful. Now, I usually, in this little moment that we have together before we get the phones open, tell you about what's going on in your life or my life, which you've told me about. So I want to talk about the gift of modern day mobile phones. Yes, I wish to bring that up because I am fortunate. I have the latest and greatest cellular phone, computer, handheld computer that I think that's available right now. I don't know. It doesn't even have a number. It's something like that. But I want to be, you know, it is so reliable. If I wanted to Google something, or if I want to check a ball score or whatever, ask directions, it is always there. And it hooks into my car somehow. I don't know. It's all magic. And I can talk to the car, to the phone, to Siri or whomever I'm talking to. And it's really exciting because it's always so dependable. But just to try my patience, and a good doctor has many patients, but to try my patience, my very elite, expensive, I'm sure, state-of-the-art piece of junk stopped working today. In fact, it took over. Maybe this is the real AI. And whereas you as a human being have no control over what's going on, it started talking to me when I wasn't asking any questions. It was telling me things I did not want to know, like, well, it's now 2:14 in the afternoon. I don't care. I didn't ask you. And then trying to turn it off, it would not let me, because somebody said, what you need to do is reboot it, whatever that means. I didn't know if it meant drop kick it or whatever. So I was said, okay, I'll reboot it. And they simply said, just turn it off, turn it back on. The miracle device stopped me from turning it off. Now, how does it know that? And why did it do that? Is there something in there, somebody in there that's controlling what's going on? But after a few hours of patiently trying to fix my phone, only became more frustrating because it didn't let me, because it didn't want to be fixed. And I even asked it, why don't you want to be fixed? Even addressed it by name. I said, Miss Siri? I said, Mr. Siri? I didn't know what Siri is. What's your problem here? Why won't you let me communicate with those whom I want to communicate and talk with those I want to, you know? Same thing, Tim. And it wouldn't give me an answer. He kept taking me to sites that I didn't have any reason to go to those sites. Nothing nefarious, nothing's crazy, but, you know, I really don't care what the score of the football game in North Hollywood affects me. I don't know how that affects me, but I heard North Hollywood beat somebody. And I'm happy for him, but I don't really care. And it also brought the stock market up from like 1971. I don't know. It's AI. Art. AI art official. Not real. See, it's fake intelligence. That's right. The same thing I had in school. I had fake intelligence. Artificial intelligence. You know, did you learn something? I learned how to answer the questions for a test. What did you learn? Oh, yeah, absolutely. The questions of the test, and then moves right on. It's sort of like when you learn a foreign language, you learn little phrases, you know, and you get that started, then you kind of can flow into it. But now my phone has taken over. Won't let me turn it off. Won't let me boot it, reboot it, whatever. And I'm at the mercy of this handheld computer. Now, because the computer, which you call a telephone, is so perfected and advanced, it does all kinds of things. It can turn my car on and off. It even tells me where my car is, where the keys are. I don't have any keys, by the way. But where the devices are. And it even, see, it just started talking to me again. I didn't ask for anything. I don't really care who's on the roof of my house. I didn't ask it. You heard it. I tried to turn it off. It won't let me. Well, I could not have planned that any better. But I started asking some of my friends. Because they seemed intelligent. They all had shoes on. And socks. The one person had the shoes on first, but that's all right. I'm used to her. But I said to my friends, excuse me, does anyone here know anything about the cell phone I'm carrying? And, of course, a couple of hands went up right away. So I handed the phone to them. Because, my gosh, you would never say you know anything about phones. If you didn't, you wouldn't try to fix something you didn't know how to fix it. You know, you could be a professor of phone repair mechanics. I don't know. So I simply turned my phone over to those individuals who know so much more about cellular devices. And now I'll tell you what they told me after we come back from a break. It's a minute break with 81 seconds left over. Frank Mitchell's over there. Tim May's here, and we're coming right back.
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6: 930 WFMD traffic for Frederick and surrounding counties. 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
7: 15 northbound, you've got some delays in Frederick, 70 up to West Patrick Street. Also 270 south, or 270 northbound, rather. You got a little delay around Clarksburg Road. 15 northbound is quite heavy from Leesburg all the way up to Luckett's. That whole drive is going to be a slog. But things look good on 70 right now between Baltimore and Hagerstown. No issues through there. I'm Emma Jay with your WFMD traffic. The service of Frederick Air and Bryant. Whatever it takes to keep you comfortable, Frederick Air, it's a good call. Thanks to our title traffic sponsor, Frederick Air and Bryant. Whatever it takes to keep you comfortable, Frederick Air, it's a good call.
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0: Hey, we're back. Good after the noon. Welcome you into the best day of your life. It's Wednesday. Yep. So I was curmudgeonizing about the fact that my really reliable, dependable cell phone computer device went on the blink, or the brink, or the clink. But anyhow, I turned my phone over to someone close by who had the knowledge that I did not have to make my phone go back to being under my control rather than its own control. And after a good 10, 15, 20 minutes, they handed me my phone back. How beautiful. Unfortunately, nothing was changed. And everyone was scratching their head. So I was looking for like a 9-year-old. If I could find a 9-year-old or 10-year-old, I would surely think that they could fix it, but there weren't any available. So then for the rest of the afternoon, I just simply listened to my cell phone tell me what they were doing. I'm assuming now there's more than one in there. People, I think it's in there. And I can tell you, it's sort of like anything else. It's beautiful, wonderful, great if it's working. But the second the computer goes on the blink, you're in a mess. So I was thinking to myself, self, you know, a lot of people in a lot of counties throughout the United States of America don't like the idea that we need or want in their neighborhoods, not in my backyard, NIMBY, not in my backyard, data centers. And yet, I am told that everything that happens on the millions and billions of cell phones that are produced and used, that without data centers, maybe our phones would not continue to work. Or how about this sad thing, that they went back to just being telephones rather than everything else that you've come to appreciate and accept and look forward to. You know, you're never alone as long as you have Facebook. That's a bunch of crap, too. I mean, who wants to say? But anyhow, so I have decided that once the show is finished for today, I'll be searching out my carrier. I didn't even know what a carrier was before cell phones, but now I know I have a carrier. And because of the phone's nativity, what kind of word is that? This one I made up. Okay. Because of the phone's nativity, I will be taking it to my carrier. And I would venture to say, and I'm not going to bet you, but I would venture to say, once I get to the counter to be waited upon, I'll be there about 2 minutes. And half of the 2 minutes will be thanking the person for fixing my cellular device. That's my thought process right now. I think it's something that if you had the knowledge to work on these things, it won't be long. Now, some of my friends have flip phones. Well, I had one like 25 years ago, but they still have flip phones. And they tell me they don't text. That they actually use their phone as a phone. And I'm thinking to myself, well, that's very silly of them. I mean, you have the ability to have this little genius walking around with you. And yet, they've decided to return to the flip phone. And I was always kind of bemoaning them, thinking, oh, they just don't like progress. They don't like idea that you could, move up in the world technologically. That they were basically behind the eight ball, that they knew not how to operate a cell phone. And then after these hours of frustration, I'm thinking to myself, self, when you go see your carrier today, why don't you inquire on whether or not they have a flip phone? And all you do with a flip phone is flip it up and talk, or flip it up and call. And that's cool. And they don't pay a lot of money per month. And they seem to have a happier, less complex life. And I think there's something to be said about that. For we've become attached. We would say at the hip if you wish. But we've become attached to a point of not being able to matriculate. No, not being able to go about our day without our cell phone. So I was just thinking that what would it be like if we went back in time and we didn't have to have a cell phone with us? I thought the big invention was the answering machine. I mean, if you were out and about and someone called you and left you a message, that's so cool. And then it went beyond that. Then we had pagers and tone alert pagers and beepers. I used to have a beeper. And during the beeper, I would have to make a phone call to find out what the beep's about. And I thought that was kind of cool. So what happens next? We went from there to little pagers or that had phone numbers in it. So I knew what number to call, not having to call someone first. I was getting advanced. And then the cell phone. The real cell phone. Now, first, I had one in my car. Except that was kind of like, how do you explain that? Well, I was cool. I know that. But it was actually a handset, and you had to ask for a mobile operator. That's an operator that doesn't sit still. That's their mobile. And then once you did that, you could ask for a number, and they would get to it, and you would get to your part of the conversation to whomever you were calling. But anyhow, that was the original. And then they said, you can take the phone out of the car and put it in the bag. And it became a bag phone. And now you talk about being fancy. To be able to sit in the backyard and to call the commander in the house on the house phone. What inventions, what gravity of the situation that's now taking place. And now I almost get into a panic if I leave the house and don't have my handheld computer with me. And they're wonderful if they work. And if they don't work, they're a piece. They're not good to have. I'll be back and tell you what's good to have. We're going to be opening the phones very shortly because it's Free Talk. Frank Mitchell, Tim May, coming to you live from just outside of Frederick, Maryland on Free Talk Radio.
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11: A new Maryland immigration law is drawing criticism from local sheriffs who warn it could affect public safety and federal partnerships. The Community Trust Act limits when local law enforcement can cooperate with federal immigration authorities, including sharing information about a person's immigration status. According to Fox 45 News, Carroll County Sheriff Jim DeWeese says the restrictions could put federal law enforcement grants at risk and weaken longstanding cooperation with federal agencies. Governor Wes Moore allowed the bill to become law without his signature, saying the measure keeps local police focused on fighting crime while protecting constitutional rights. Montgomery County health officials are warning residents to stay out of parts of the North Potomac stream after elevated levels of PFAS, commonly known as forever chemicals, were discovered in the water. The contamination was found in a stream in nearby Stormwater Pond near Great Seneca Highway and Key West Avenue, close to the site of a former public safety training academy. Officials believe firefighting foam used years ago may be the source. Residents are advised not to swim, fish, or allow pets in the affected waters. Officials stress that public drinking water remains safe while additional testing and cleanup efforts continue. The West Virginia Freedom Caucus is intensifying its opposition to the proposed Mid-Atlantic Resiliency Link transmission line, citing concerns over rising costs, property rights, and benefits flowing outside the state. Lawmakers argue West Virginia customers should not pay for infrastructure they say is largely designed to support Northern Virginia's growing data center industry, and they oppose the use of eminent domain to acquire private land. Developer NextEra says the cost of its portion of the project has climbed from $441 million to nearly $1 billion. The MARL route would run from Pennsylvania through West Virginia and Maryland before ending in Virginia. The project is now under review by utility regulators in all four states. A stop at a Thurmont grocery store has turned into a $200,000 windfall for a Frederick County man. The dad purchased a $5 million Lux scratch-off ticket at the Weiss Market on Thurmont Boulevard and later discovered the ticket carried a win-all symbol. At first, he believed he had only won a small amount, but he soon realized every prize on the ticket was his, including multiple $5,000 and $10,000 prizes. The total payout reached $200,000. The winner says he will use the money to eliminate debt, pay off student loans, and celebrate his anniversary with his wife. For more information on these or any of our other local news stories, be sure to join us on the web at WFMD.com. If you have a news or a traffic tip, please text it to us at 301-694-9363. 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
12: Fox News, I'm Tom Graham. The Federal Reserve announcing it will keep its key interest rates unchanged.
13: The committee decided to maintain the target range for the Fed funds rate at 3.5% to 3.75% in support of the Fed's dual mandate.
12: Kevin Warsh giving his first press conference on interest rates since becoming Fed chair. President Trump says Iran must adhere to the so-called Memorandum of Understanding.
14: They have to behave themselves. If they're not behaving, they get hit again. You know, they'll be hit again because we can do it very easily.
12: A signing ceremony expected Friday. The ceasefire deal would require Iran to allow toll-free passage of ships in the Strait of Hormuz. Speaking to reporters, U.S. officials read portions of the agreement and defended provisions that would allow Iranian crude oil exports to resume immediately. 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
10: The 930 WFMD Skyscan forecast for Frederick and surrounding counties. For the evening, increasing clouds with a low around 70. Thursday, there's a chance of showers, mainly in the early afternoon. Otherwise, partly sunny with a high near 92. On Thursday evening, mostly cloudy with a low down to 66. Friday, Juneteenth, mostly sunny with a high near 84. 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A service of Frederick Air. It's a good call.
7: 15 in Frederick, a little slow on that northbound side. 70 up to West Patrick Street. The southbound side's gotten pretty jammed up as well from 26 down to West Patrick. Starting to get a little bit of congestion as well on 70 westbound around that interchange with 270 and 70. And also 270 northbound is going to be slow around Clarksburg Road. You've got really heavy delays on 15 in Loudoun County from Leesburg all the way up to Luckett's. But things right now are clear on 70 from Baltimore to Frederick. And up in Hagerstown on 81, things are getting a little bit slow on that northbound side around Halfway Boulevard.
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16: At the World Cup, France was a 3-1 winner over Senegal. Two goals in the second half for Kylian Mbappe. Attendance over 80,000 in New Jersey. In New England, Norway got two goals in the first half from its superstar Erling Haaland in a 4-1 win over Iraq. And then in Kansas City, Argentina shut out Algeria 3-0 on three goals from Lionel Messi, who now in his World Cup career has a record-tying 16 tallies. Four more games on Wednesday. Saints defense and Cam Jordan re-signed to play one final season. In the NHL, Vegas interim coach John Tortorella will not be back. The WNBA's lone game went to Indiana over Toronto, 113-91. Caitlin Clark, 21 points, 14 assists. The Dodgers edged Tampa Bay, 1-0 on Shohei Ohtani's homer in the sixth. Houston scored three runs bottom of the eighth to beat Detroit 4-2. Wins for the Twins and Yankees.
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19: 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Anything that's in the news or you think should be, or even anything else as well. Phone lines are open, and coming up, boy, this afternoon, we got a giveaway.
20: What?
19: We've got a political candidate coming in, but let's talk about this, Tim.
0: Okay, Frank.
19: We generally promote ourselves as a station for Frederick and surrounding counties, but not in the Beltway station, not for, you know, D.C., Baltimore, you know, cities
0: or
19: the immediate areas.
0: And normal people.
19: But we can't avoid talking about what's going on in D.C.
0: Why can't we?
19: Because it is ours. The people around our listening area have grown up knowing these places in the nation's capital, and the property supposedly belongs to us.
0: Is it the state of Maryland?
19: No, in the district.
0: Oh.
19: What is going on with the reflecting pool?
0: What happened to it? Tell me more, Frank. Tell me more.
19: The Donald Trump administration has been trying to turn it American flag blue. But now the algae has shown up.
0: No way!
19: And it's turned green.
0: Oh my gosh, with envy.
19: After $14.2 million spent by the president on trying to
0: fix it,
19: do things to the reflecting pool, of course.
0: Okay, yeah.
19: From the Lincoln Memorial on, you know, the reflecting pool.
0: So, like, that happened in Frederick, Frank, when we put in our Air Creek, downtown floating city we have here along the creek. Remember, it closed up with algae, and we had to put in those plants?
19: It's a natural occurring thing.
0: Yes, that's what I'm trying to say, Frank. Nothing unusual. Trump didn't do it. I mean, how can you blame? Oh, yeah, it's Trump's fault. He made the climate so that the algae would grow because he hates us. What's your point here, Frank?
19: Don't get so excited. I don't know why you're bringing it up.
0: You seem like you're blaming Trump for algae.
19: He's trying to change what the reflecting pool is.
0: He didn't change anything. So, he fixed it.
19: Oh, okay.
0: Yeah. Have you seen
19: that? So now we're spending a bunch of our taxpayer money pouring stuff into it to try to turn it back blue again.
0: We'd have to do it anyhow, Frank. Algae doesn't just come into clean water. It comes into any water. Oh, so now I get to Les' point. That daggone Trump, you know what he just did? He caused algae to be in the reflecting pool. He's destroying America. We used to have a nice, ugly reflecting pool that leaked and was cracked and didn't have any color at all, except the bodies floating around in it. But now there's algae. Man, he ought to get a hold of the city of Frederick because, you know, we put in the air creek across, you know, the centerpiece of Frederick City. It had algae also. But
19: well, he said on his Truth Social that the renovation he ordered would stand the test of time.
0: Well, it has, right? He didn't mean it wouldn't stay.
19: No.
0: He didn't say it wouldn't need water. He didn't say it wouldn't need chemicals. You know, like, you have a pond, Frank? You ever had
19: so
0: a pond?
19: Far, the cost has risen above $14 million.
0: Okay. Yeah, that's a drop in the bucket for the government.
19: But wait, there's more.
0: Tell me more, Frank. But first, let me talk to real people. Lona, good afternoon.
20: Good afternoon, gentlemen.
0: Thank you. How are you? I'm too blessed to be depressed.
20: Absolutely. I'm too blessed to complain, and I'm living happily under God's grace, waiting
0: Amen,
20: for my
0: girl.
20: Jesus to come back.
0: Amen.
20: Just FYI, to the embarrassment of the brainiacs down in D.C. that's supposed to keep that pool clean and what have you, where the algae came from, they never cleaned or replaced the old pipes that was infested with the algae. It never got cleaned out.
0: Oh my
20: so you pumped the reflecting pool full of clean water.
0: Right.
20: The minute you switch the pumps on, all of them are full of green algae. What did they think were going to happen?
0: Unbelievable. Yep. If you want something really fixed, let's have the government do it. Unbelievable. Unbelievable. Well, thank you, Lona. I appreciate that. And what I'll say, keep the faith, girl. 301-694-WFMD. Let's go to the Johns. John, good afternoon.
21: Good afternoon. How you doing?
0: I have zero complaints, really.
21: Excellent. Hey, could you explain to Frank, please, that the reflecting pool was shut down because it needed repaired because it was leaking approximately 500,000 gallons of water a day, and what does he think that cost?
0: Let me ask him. Frank, what do you think? Let me ask him, John.
21: Yeah.
0: John has a good question for you. What do you think of the fact that we're losing 500,000 gallons of water a day because it needs to be fixed because it's cracked and then it's been repaired because nobody give a damn about what's going on in Washington as far as monuments and pools and things? What say you, Frank?
19: Well, John, I don't have the figures or anything like that. I will take your word at it, at your word. But I just bring it up because there was a promise made that the water would be clear. So why was this promised?
21: Every body of water that is sitting out there that's not treated gets algae growth in it.
0: Correct.
21: So they have to treat it. So the chemicals that are going in it would go in it anyway.
0: Correct. It's like a pool, Frank.
21: So,
0: you got to
21: maintain it. What is the problem?
0: Yeah, Frank. Yeah. Why do you have to throw that spurious thing in there, Frank, to make sure that you got a hit on Trump because he fixed something? Yeah, but look at it. It's got algae in it. Yeah, somebody could also drown in it, Frank. That wouldn't be Trump. Well, if he hadn't put water in it, they couldn't drown. Frank, the hate and the disrespect for our president, man, I think Frank's got a little bit of TDS.
19: Now, if the president, any president said, you know, we are having issues, we need to repair some the reflecting pool, period, fine, go for it, wouldn't be noticed. But
0: absolutely.
19: If the pool has to be filled with clear water, the bottom has to be painted American flag blue.
0: Beautiful.
19: And all this money spent for the 250th, you know.
0: Yes, I'm with
19: and
0: you.
19: All that. I mean, don't make promises when you're going to have algae.
0: What's wrong with the president? He must not have taken that class in school about the algae. Frank, have you seen what he's done to the monuments that you all have destroyed in Washington due to the Black Lives Matter and Pink Floyd got killed or somebody got killed? And you had all the graffiti. The monuments are being cleaned, Frank. They look beautiful. Gee, isn't that novel that the capital city of the freest country in the world looks like a place people would really want to visit rather than feel so intimidated walking to the courthouse on Georgia Avenue or wherever you are, not Georgia Avenue, D Street, that you had to walk over top of people's bodies because they camped out? Welcome to the capital city. I think under the former administration known as the Democrats, they were trying to put it on the parlay or on the as Los Angeles. The only thing missing was we didn't have our place where human defecation had to be walked around. That's the only part they left out. That's my opinion. 301-694-WFMD. Let's go to Jim. Jim, what say you, sir?
2: Well, I just have a comment to make to Frank.
19: Mm-hmm. Yes, sir.
2: Little things for little minds.
19: Sure.
2: Yeah, that goes to you, Frank.
0: Well said.
2: I don't care if there's billions of dollars embezzled up there in Minnesota.
0: Yeah.
2: But you're worried about 14 to improve the pool.
0: Yeah. To make Washington look like a capital city.
2: They are, too. Little things for little minds, Frank. You can't think big, can you?
0: Got to think big, Frank.
19: I think about things that I have ownership in, and one is the some of these.
0: Well, you must,
19: iconic.
0: You must not have cared about it, Frank.
19: And
0: you,
19: attractions in the nation's capital,
0: Frank. You must not have cared about it because you let it go in disrepair for so long. That's not how you run a country. That's not how you run a city. See how bad things can get? Maybe, Frank, you need to go take a
19: it's
0: look at...
19: It's just never been politicized like this.
0: You're politicizing it. I didn't bring it up. You did.
19: The president puts out these things like, quote, the Biden administration and the Obama administration spent hundreds of millions of dollars trying to get it to work, and they failed.
0: Correct.
19: Like, who is he, Mr. Water Cleaner?
0: No, he's smarter than they are. That's what it is, because they didn't know what they were doing. They were so reactive, and you're just not used to having somebody.
19: You politicize the reflecting pool. I mean, it's just,
0: well, you're doing it.
19: No.
0: Yes. When you come in, Frank, when you come in and you find out that the bathroom in your house doesn't work and you just bought it from someone else, is it your fault that it doesn't work? No, you take care of it. And you say, thanks, the people used to live here never fixed the bathroom, but I'm going to fix it. I do not get the left.
19: The former regional director for the National Park Service's Capital Region says that the president's fix ignored the larger, more expensive problems the pool face. Mm-hmm. I'm not sure how this administration thought they were going to somehow overcome a longstanding challenge of keeping the pool clear.
0: What? You mean it's happened before?
19: By painting it.
0: You mean that it actually had algae before this president was in office? Oh, I did not know that, Frank. Well, that makes a big difference. I thought this was a novel new situation occurred because President Donald Trump took the initiative to fix something. Oh, I understand now. Once again, when you try to fix something and you fix it, don't ever expect to be thanked. No. I think he should have left it the way it was. Stinky old brown water. It was beautiful. Beautiful. I think maybe the Democrats also did a great job on the sewage spill down Rock Creek. That was good also. Oh, that was Trump's fault.
19: Well, let's politicize that, too.
0: Yeah, well, it went again, once again. When you don't fix things, what do you expect is going to happen? Well, I know. 301-694-WFMD. Frank, Tim, and you. Thank you for being there, by the way. Coming right back after 1 minute and a few minutes after that.
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7: Things are still moving real slow and from Leesburg to Luckett's on 15 and up at Point of Rocks Bridge. Also got a report of an accident in Frederick on 15 southbound at exit 14 for Rosemont Avenue. Looks like it's affecting the southbound left merge lane and shoulder. So things are slowed down back to 26 over there. A little bit slow on 270 northbound around the exits for 27 and north of the Clarksburg Road. And also some slowdowns on 81. It looks like the northbound side of 81 seeing heavy delays around the exit for 901 over at Hammonds Mill Road and coming up to Falling Waters. And there's a report of an accident on Leadersburg Pike at Ringold Pike, but not seeing any lane closures in that area. I'm Emma Jay with your WFMD traffic, a service of Frederick Air and Bryant. Whatever it takes to keep you comfortable, Frederick Air, it's a good call.
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0: Right, good after the noon. You know, Frank, I was thinking over the very short break that we had there that maybe people like former President Barack Hussein Obama had a better idea on fixing things and building things because, you know, everybody picks on Trump because he's a builder and thinks he knows what he's doing. But I don't know. I think the expertise of Barack Hussein Obama is better because he just built a North Korean tower. I mean, pardon me, that's not that. It's the Barack Hussein Obama Presidential Library. But the problem, of course, the only problem is that, once again, they didn't miss the cost. First of all, the land was given to them, okay? And it was expected to be, you know, a couple billion dollars or $1 million. $1 million, and it started at 2021, $830 million, and then it went to $1 billion, and now it's gone even higher than that. But, what Obama, the former president, I do owe him more respect in this game, Obama, but the president, former president, just forgot to pay the workers. And, in fact, some of the workers' businesses are already out of business. They bankrupt building the North Korean guard tower. Stop it! The President Barack Hussein Obama Presidential Library. You can't survive. It happened to me when I was in working with the government. If the government stops paying you, your chance of surviving is pretty much none. And the subcontractors are always the last to get paid, obviously. They're owed millions upon millions of dollars, and there's no money because they didn't raise that much money to build the North Korean guard tower, presidential library. Silence. William, if you're working for the former president, you know you're going to be taken care of. He's not going to stiff anybody. Right. You know, presidential libraries are usually built with donated funds that it doesn't cost the American taxpayer. But this is going to cost the American taxpayer. What's going to be $470 million? And that was there so that, you know, there was an extra, you know, had to worry about it. But when you go over $1 billion for building something, that in my humble opinion, not that I've ever been in one, but I have seen North Korean guard towers, and it certainly, to me, looks like one, but that's my own curmudgeonized idea of it. Companies that work for the federal government, I advise you to get your money up front. And the only people seem to get their money up front are the people that are doing fraudulent business. The people that are ripping the taxpayers of the United States are usually the ones who are committing fraud, and they get their money right away. Millions upon millions upon millions. Billions! But you're worried about algae in the reflecting pool? As one of my texters said, that Frank, when you fly into the United States Capitol, it's a beautiful sight now. Doesn't look like a ghetto. And only by ghetto is usually, when you say ghetto, it means that people do not take care of their properties in those areas. Usually they don't own them, and they don't really have a need or a want to.
6: Or the ability.
0: Or the ability. I agree. But now we've moved, I don't know, that it's over 100 campsites that were in the city. The graffiti, when you look at first of all, there's a lot of monuments. I love, one thing I did love about working in D.C., I would at lunchtime or dinner time spend time looking at monuments and trying to figure out what was it all about. I mean, you see somebody on a horse, to me that was interesting. But when I see red paint and kind of graffiti, I thought, how dare you? What punk did this? Would you do this to your own grandmother's house? Probably they would. But your grandmother's not a monument. Oh, okay. You know what I meant. Unbelievable.
6: Tim.
0: Present. What?
6: I don't know the library.
0: The North Korean guard tower?
6: What really matters is the presidential center. Listen, from The Guardian. Let me just read a paragraph.
0: What Guardian?
6: That's the source of what I'm reading from.
0: What
6: the
0: Guardian?
6: The site? It's a big news site.
0: I never heard of it.
6: That's your loss.
0: Where's it located?
6: It's a tale of two presidents. On June 14th, Donald Trump celebrated his 80th birthday by hosting a raucous crowd for Ultimate Fighting Championship on the White House South Lawn.
0: Amen.
6: 4 days later, on the eve of Juneteenth, Barack Obama will unveil a monument to his legacy that honors the audacity of art. For the Obama Presidential Center on the south side of Chicago, Barack and Michelle Obama commissioned original works by 30 artists from diverse backgrounds.
0: Certainly.
6: A bold move never seen at such scale at a presidential library.
0: Thank God it had.
6: Now,
0: been...
6: if you had the opportunity, do you want to go see people bloody themselves?
0: Yes.
6: Over somebody's birthday?
0: Oh, you're right.
6: Or do you want to see on the eve of an important...
0: I got it.
6: National holiday.
0: Oh, you're
6: presentation
0: right.
6: Presentation by
0: you're
6: some
0: right.
6: of the best artists.
0: If I want to see MMA fighting, all I have to do is south side of Chicago. I get to see it in real. There's no cage. They just shoot each other, stab each other every day. Man, you're so right. Perfect place to build the Barack Hussein Presidential Library, North Korean Guard Tower. You're right, Frank. And it's in the perfect neighborhood. People love each other with guns and knives and drugs and prostitution. Oh, Frank, you are so right. How doused me to pick on something so beautiful as a North Korean Guard Tower. Whew. Let's go to Smithsburg. This is my roving correspondent, the man who I spent a lot of time with in psychiatry. Chris, good afternoon.
8: Now, Tim,
0: yes, Chris.
8: I wanted to let everybody know that we are now LPA certified up here. That means
0: yes.
8: Little People of America.
0: That's me. Yeah. Mm-hmm.
8: Yeah.
0: Well, good.
8: Yeah. Is Michelle Obama really a man dressed?
0: There you go. I knew that was coming because you're quoting. I will answer that question for you once and for all. Michelle Obama is a beautiful first lady. P. period.
6: Wow.
0: Get over yourselves.
6: I don't know if that would
0: what?
6: Give us such a big smile from the president.
0: I don't give a damn.
6: Or whether the original...
0: Pardon me, I didn't say that.
6: What Chris said would. Or did.
0: You heard what I said, and my voice counts. I'm special.
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9: Defending ending the war. I'm Carmen Roberts, Fox News. President Trump says he pushed for an agreement with Iran because he wanted to avoid an economic catastrophe that could have resulted if the conflict continued.
10: If we didn't do this deal, we could have dropped more bombs for another 3 weeks, 2 weeks, 4 weeks, 2 years.
9: And he also told reporters at the G7 in France today that if the deal set to be signed Friday in Switzerland fails to deliver what he wants, then...
10: It's a memorandum of understanding. If it doesn't get done in 60 days, that's all right. We go back to bombing.
11: According to a senior administration official, Iran has agreed they will destroy their enriched stockpile of nuclear material. But President Trump said tonight that Iran's ballistic missile program will likely not be up for discussion. One thing that will be up for discussion, reconstruction money. The U.S. will work with regional partners to develop a plan with at least $300 billion for reconstruction and economic development in Iran.
9: Fox's Max Gordon in Dubai. The Federal Reserve held interest rate study today with some officials signaling a more aggressive outlook as inflation remains stubbornly high. Fed Chairman Kevin Warsh is opposed to giving guidance, telling reporters,
12: "At this moment in time, it doesn't feel as though providing forward guidance is right." Others have, I'd say, different views and think as a general proposition, forward guidance isn't the business we should be in.
9: Well, nearly half the policymakers are now open to a rate hikes later this year, and that would be at odds with what President Trump wants, who told reporters in Paris.
10: It could happen. I mean, it's hard to believe. It just keeps a country down.
9: After indications of possibly higher rates this year, stocks instantly turned lower. The Dow now down 506 points. 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
9: Federal authorities arrest five men suspected of planning to attack people at the White House UFC event on Sunday.
14: One of the alleged motives was to target, quote, capitalist elites, billionaires, and politicians. Authorities also released photos of the weapons and the aerial maps the suspects planned to use. And as scary as all of this is, you got to give credit to President Trump. He did not appear fazed at all.
10: I haven't heard about it, no, but I watched the attack that I watched were the fighters.
14: So calm, cool, and collected. Also, the feds are looking at 23 people in online chats as part of their ongoing investigation.
9: Fox's Christina Coleman reporting. An encounter with a bear in Washington State leaves two teens injured.
15: The King County Sheriff's Office says a group of teens were hiking up a mountainside trail when a black bear charged them. One teen was hurt after being swiped by the animal. Another twisted his ankle while he was trying to run away. Officials say both are expected to be okay and think the group may have come in between a mother bear and her cubs.
27: We had other witnesses said there was a mother bear and they spotted a number of cubs, which would explain why the bear was so aggressive. It's actually very uncommon having someone attacked by a bear out here. But typically when a bear knows you're here, they want to go the other way. The advice we tell hikers is be noticeable, be visible.
15: Deputy Peter Lind speaking with Seattle's Fox 13 News. Kristen Goodwin, Fox News.
9: A judge in New York sentences Rex Huerman to life in prison for New York's Gilgo Beach serial killings. The 62-year-old pleaded guilty in

0: extensive multi-agency search. Bell, a Towson University student, disappeared Sunday evening while swimming near Billy Goat Trail A and Sandy Landing after becoming separated from others in his group. Rescue teams from Maryland, Virginia, and the U.S. Park Police searched the area for 2 days using boats, helicopters, and specialized equipment. Officials continue to remind people that the waters near Great Falls can be extremely dangerous because of strong currents and rapidly changing conditions. Federal disaster assistance is now available for many Maryland farmers after the USDA officially declared the state an agricultural disaster area following the April freeze. Governor Wes Moore says the declaration comes after crop losses exceeded federal requirements for assistance. The freeze struck as plants were emerging from winter dormancy, causing extensive damage and leaving growers facing millions of dollars in losses and ongoing maintenance costs. Farmers in 12 Maryland counties may now qualify for emergency loans and other financial relief as the state continues to assess the full impact of the disaster and ongoing drought conditions. More than a year after a frightening road rage shooting in Sterling, one of the men involved is headed to prison. Jimmy Madrid was sentenced after being found guilty of firing into an occupied vehicle during a December 2024 confrontation on East Maple Avenue. Investigators say the victim's vehicle was struck by gunfire, although no injuries were reported. Following his conviction on several felony counts, a Loudoun County judge imposed a 15-year prison sentence, suspending a portion of the term while ordering him to serve the remainder in state custody. Investigators are working to determine what caused a private charter bus to speed out of control through Bethesda, causing extensive damage along Wisconsin Avenue. The incident happened Sunday evening when the bus traveled several blocks, sideswiping cars, knocking down poles, and bringing down power lines before the driver managed to stop the vehicle. Police say there were 15 passengers on board. One person was hospitalized with non-life-threatening injuries, while others were evaluated at the scene. Officials say the crash left a path of wreckage nearly a half a mile long, and a possible braking malfunction is among the issues being investigated. For more information on these or any of our other local news stories, be sure to join us on the web at WFMD.com or pay a visit to the WFMD Facebook page. 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
1: 930 WFMD Skyscan forecast for Frederick and surrounding counties. For the evening, increasing clouds with a low around 70. Thursday, there's a chance of showers, mainly in the early afternoon. Otherwise, partly sunny with a high near 92. On Thursday evening, mostly cloudy with a low down to 66. Friday, Juneteenth, mostly sunny with a high near 84. 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A service of Frederick Air. It's a good call.
2: Accident in Frederick still slowing you down on 15 southbound at exit 14 for Rosemont Avenue. Blocking up the left merge lane and shoulder on the southbound side. Traffic's backed up to 26. You've also got some congestion on 70 westbound across that interchange with 270. 270 northbound, just a little bit slow around Clarksburg Road. And things are very slow on 15 in Loudoun County from Leesburg all the way up to Point of Rocks and approaching Mountville Road as well. And over on 81, we've got an accident on the northbound side at mile marker 20. That's before you get to Falling Waters. It looks like two left lanes are closed. I'm Emma Jay with your WFMD traffic, a service of Frederick Air and Bryant. 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
5: Well, it was an up then down kind of day as the markets were up slightly in earlier trading, but then sold off in the afternoon following updates from the Federal Reserve and the White House. The markets jumped to gains on Monday after President Trump indicated that the U.S. and Iran had reached a deal to end the conflict in the Middle East. Oil prices tumbled over 5% Monday following the news and were down another 3% yesterday, but today oil gained back after Trump indicated that the deal with Iran was not yet final and that the U.S. could go back to dropping bombs if his administration doesn't like the agreement. West Texas Intermediate rebounded 0.9% on the news to $76.77 a barrel, while International Brent crude gained 0.7% to $79.57. The other main focus today was on the Federal Reserve and new Fed

0: Chairman Kevin Warsh. As expected, the Fed chose not to cut interest rates and held them steady at 3.5 to 3.75%. However, the markets and investors seem more concerned about the possibility of rate hikes potentially before the end of the year. Odds makers are currently showing a 22% chance that rates could increase at the next Fed meeting in July and nearly 80% chance that rates will be higher before the end of the year. Yields on Treasuries jumped with the possibility of rates increasing and not decreasing. The benchmark 10-year was up from 4.42 to 4.45%, while the average rate on a 30-year fixed-rate mortgage gained to 6.55%. In stock market news, financial stocks moved higher today on the possibility that higher interest rates could signal a strong economy. JP Morgan Chase is up 1.4%, Citigroup gained 2.3%, and Morgan Stanley was up 3.1%. Microchip companies rebounded today after sell-offs earlier in the week. Advanced Micro Devices AMD was up 4.5%, Intel stock added 6.5%, Broadcom was up 6.1%, and Qualcomm gained 2.7%. And lastly, SpaceX stock was down 1.1% today after Elon Musk's rocket company saw shares jump nearly 50% from initial public offering IPO price on Friday. But once again, it was an up then down kind of day as the markets were up slightly in earlier trading, but then sold off in the afternoon following updates from the Federal Reserve and the White House. The Dow finished the day down 86 points to 51,913, losing 0.2%. The Nasdaq was down 92 points to 26,288, losing 0.3%, and the S&P 500 down 33 points to 7,478, losing 0.4%. Gold and silver pulled back today while oil prices rebounded. Gold was down $17 to $43.37 an ounce, losing 0.4%. Silver dropped 8 cents to $69.93 a troy ounce, down 0.1%, while oil prices were up 51 cents to $76.56 a barrel. If you have any questions about how this market news may affect your investments or retirement, contact McCaskill Financial at 301-668-7366. That's your WFMD Closing Bell Market Report. I'm Scott McCaskill.
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0: 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It's Mid-Maryland Live, local conversation. Your calls, lines open. And, Tim, since I had other stuff for us to get into, but since there was such interest in commenting on what the presidential administration said they wanted to do and who they blamed for problems with the reflecting pool in D.C.,
1: yes.
0: I thought I'd mention what else is going on with the things that we cherish as American citizens in the District of Columbia, like in the White House, that ballroom. Well, all of a sudden, for the president's ballroom, it turns out that even though it was promised taxpayers would pay nothing, taxpayers are going to have to pay for half of the $600 million ballroom that, Tim, you or I will never be able to see or be invited to.
1: Why do you say me and you?
0: Because we're not,
1: Frank, you don't have to.
0: Billionaire or world
1: Frank,
0: leaders.
1: You don't have to be, Frank. You can be a normal person and be invited.
0: No.
1: Been there, done that.
0: Nah.
1: Okay.
0: But the president said that it would cost $400 million, be funded entirely by private donations. No taxpayer money would be used.
1: Beautiful.
0: But then they just figured out it's going to reach $600 million, and at least half is going to come from us public funds.
1: No way.
0: Yeah.
1: You mean we're actually going to spend money for our house? Uh-oh. Oh, my gosh.
0: And this was known the whole time, that there'd be significant contributions from taxpayer-funded sources like the White House Military Office, Secret Service.
1: Absolutely. I'm very happy with it.
0: You're happy with it?
1: Absolutely.
0: For the ballroom?
1: Yes.
0: Well, Tim, once again,
1: yes.
0: I respect you for being in what I would think a rather small minority.
1: I think not, Frank. I think when you look at government and you look at the waste that the states have taken and you see the billions of dollars wasted on sending dead people money and things such as that, I have no problem that money be invested in our government building. I have no problem with that at all. I think it's wonderful. I have no problem whatsoever.
0: Legislation to provide for...
1: It's not like the Clintons, where they stole stuff. They're actually investing in the White House.
0: Legislation to provide $400 million in public funding for the ballroom was defeated by both Democrats and a number of Republicans who cited Trump's commitment to private finance.
1: Okay.
0: So, I don't think this is a very popular move.
1: It
0: and as a matter of fact, I would like my tax dollars to go to...
1: What? Dead people?
0: Better things.
1: Oh, yeah. I'm all for it that we pay for it because one of the things is I wasn't allowed to say, but I will tell you now because it's no secret. Frank, underneath the ballroom is the new situation rooms. There are some of the skiff rooms that are needed. And it's not just the ballroom, Frank. So I can imagine that because of the need for these areas, that probably ran the price up. And really, I may just make a call to Elon to write off the rest. I mean, it's only $300 million, so we're not talking a lot of money here. Oh, I was just looking at the billions of dollars we're wasting throughout. Oh, wait a minute. That's billions. This is millions? Oh, I have no problem with that at all. None whatsoever. Thank you for your calls. 301-694-WFMD. 301-694-9363. We'll be taking your phone calls when we come back from a very short pause.
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6: 930 WFMD traffic for Frederick and surrounding counties. 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It's a good call.
7: Accident in Frederick still slowing you down on 15 southbound at exit 14 for Rosemont Avenue. Blocking up the left merge lane and shoulder on the southbound side. Traffic's backed up to 26. You've also got some congestion on 70 westbound across that interchange with 270. 270 northbound, just a little bit slow around Clarksburg Road. And things are very slow on 15 in Loudoun County from Leesburg all the way up to Point of Rocks and approaching Mountville Road as well. And over on 81, we've got an accident on the northbound side at mile marker 20. That's before you get to Falling Waters. It looks like two left lanes are closed. I'm Emma Jay with your WFMD traffic, a service of Frederick Air and Bryant. Whatever it takes to keep you comfortable, Frederick Air, it's a good call. Thanks to our title traffic sponsor, Frederick Air and Bryant. Whatever it takes to keep you comfortable, Frederick Air, it's a good call.
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0: 4:20 in the afternoon, the very best day of your life. That's what I'm talking about. Give us a call. Okay. 301-694-WFMD, your chance to sound off. Frank, you know, you were talking about cost overrun in the ballroom. I went back to the North Korean guard tower. The Obama's presidential library. Do you know that he hires a lot of minority contractors? And I was just listening to them, what they're saying about this great work that they were, asked to bid on, and they got the bids. A lot of them were, quote, contracts, whatever I'm trying to say. But anyhow, it's fascinating because you were not allowed to, if you were a minority contractor, you had to sign a non-disclosure, I don't know how you say it, so that you would not speak about anything regarding your work there or the, whether you were being paid or not. For it says that they hired advocates for the black subcontractor firm, saying they've been muzzled by a non-disclosure agreement and a reluctance to speak publicly because of the prestige surrounding the project in Obama's adopted hometown. Yeah, right. A Democratic stronghold, as well as concerns about speaking out, could jeopardize payments. In other words, they're scared to death about talking about it. The Omar Sharee, the president of the African American Contractors Association, told Fox News Digital outside the center on a recent Saturday, the group advocates for black-owned construction businesses. And it was founded by him in 1989. But I've never seen this happen since I've been in business. The fact is that they're not paying our damn contractors. That's what he said, not me. Can you imagine that? Subcontractors, black-owned subcontractors, been approaching him about 6 months ago, claiming their loss is directly tied to the project. They're going out of business because they're working for the former president. This is supposed to uplift the minority contractors, uplift the community. What sense is it celebrating Juneteenth if we're black contractors not getting their money? True. It's sad. Welcome to the real world of Democratic politics. That's just my point. So you worry about the president of the United States fixing the White House, making it so that you can actually use it. The world has grown, but the White House hasn't. Oh, wait a minute. We do have a basketball court there now. I forgot. But anyhow, my point being, it's long overdue, and I'm very happy with it. And I have been told, and I'm going to search this out because I don't want to break Frank's heart, that the Presidential Library Organization for former President Barack Hussein Obama is seeking federal aid. Unbelievable. Well, I guess when you bid something, it's sort of like Westmore in the state of Maryland. You know, we need to fix the Key Bridge. It's only going to be $1.2 billion. Only missed it by $4 billion. That's not bad. You know, what's $4 billion among friends? Unbelievable. Don't they get anything right? I mean, this is like the gang that couldn't shoot straight. Unbelievable. And yet, they still get elected. This is the part that is so ridiculous. Why do you keep putting these people back in office? I'm saying these people, meaning the people that are hurting your state, your personal economy, your personal position in life, and then you get, well, maybe they'll do better next time. No, they won't. It's already noted that next year in the state of Maryland, when Governor Westmore is reelected, that because of the way and managed which government has been administrated during the last 3 years, 4 years almost, we're in for another round of huge, did I say it loud enough? Huge tax increases to pay for government waste, irresponsibility, and just plain all out losers. Now, that's only my opinion. I mean, if you're happy with everything. I mean, I'm happy with the city of Frederick because everything they fix, everything they touch just turns into gold. Frederick City is the only place where you can buy land and sell it and make a few bucks and then sell it again and make huge bucks. But that's planning. And I'm not faulting anybody for that. I mean, when you have something appraised and it comes in at $4 million and you take your money and you run with the $4 million and, you know, 10 days later it sells for $19 million, that's what I understand. I mean, I'm not an appraiser. I guess maybe they went to the Westmore School of how much is it going to cost? Unbelievable. That's just my opinion. Oh, I want to complain about the $300 million they're going to need to... I'm so happy. It'll be something to be proud of. D.C. is now something to be proud of. For whomever comes into office. And I guarantee you, the next Democratic presidential person who gets elected as president from the Democratic Party will be so proud to show off the new addition. So proud to walk the streets safely in the District of Columbia. So proud to see monuments that you can actually read because the graffiti has been removed. And maybe, like former congressman, even take a dip in the reflecting pool. That's my opinion. All right, 301-694-WFMD. 301-694-9363. I guess stop yelling.
1: Okay, I guess it's time for the follow-up on all this.
0: Okay, Frank.
1: What's wonderful being done to our nation's capital.
0: Amen.
1: How about the very latest, this just out?
0: What?
1: That President Trump,
0: yes,
1: according to The Hill, is planning a new permanent fence around Lafayette Square.
0: Okay.
1: I'm sure you're familiar with Lafayette Square.
0: Very much so. That's where the fires were.
1: This is the public park in front of the White House.
0: Yes.
1: The tourists can access.
0: Well, they can actually try to burn down the church there. You might remember Lafayette Park. But go ahead.
1: So they're going to take away some of the temporary fencing that's being used.
0: Yeah, good.
1: Put up a new fence.
0: Good.
1: This area has long been used by majorly two groups.
0: Mm-hmm.
1: Tourists
0: and
1: protesters.
0: Yes.
1: And so there goes Lafayette Park away from us.
0: Nope, absolutely not, Frank.
1: A big fence is being put up around a...
0: Yeah, Frank, it's going to be beautiful. We need that fence. It'll encapsulate the perfection of that park. It's not going to prohibit anybody from being in that park, Frank. Have you seen this fencing that has around there? It looks like something that President Obama, President Biden built to keep people out of the country. Nothing. I'm sure it's going to be beautiful. Iron. I'm so looking forward to it.
1: You also forgot
0: one other group that used Lafayette Park. The urban campers, Frank. They set up their tents. They set up their cooking stoves and everything. And, you know, the needles and everything, they're gone, by the way, now.
1: And then you go on about the Obama Library. That's just part of the Obama Presidential Center. Everybody's talking about the big opening ceremony that starts tomorrow there. I know why you're going on about it.
0: Why?
1: Is because you're jealous. You're jealous of this. Who's coming on stage during the grand opening for the Obama Presidential Center?
0: Stevie Wonder.
1: Bruce Springsteen, Stevie Wonder, Christina Aguilera, Eddie Vedder, Jennifer Hudson, John Legend, Mark Anthony, The Roots, U2.
0: You know why?
1: A lot of big names.
0: They're all
1: going to be great.
0: And Frank, they're all doing it for free. Did you know that?
1: I'm sure.
0: No, they're not, Frank. They're being compensated. Did you remember Kamala Harris? She ran for president of the United States recently, and she brought on those stars also. Yeah. Well, I guess the thing is...
1: Oh, but Kid Rock's not going to be there.
0: He's not?
1: Oh, I'm sorry. That's...
0: They couldn't afford him.
1: Who is going to the president's...
0: I hope so.
1: ...thing in D.C.
0: Oh, I hope so. Yeah, let's separate the country. Let's send him up to the North Korean guard tower. I mean the presidential... Freedom Center. Oh, I call it that. What a joke. You know, sometimes you can't put class in a classless society. And that's what I got to say about that. All right, Frank, let's take a break, then come back and talk to real people.
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3: Maryland's new Community Trust Act is now in effect, but opposition from sheriffs across the state continues to grow. The law limits communication and cooperation between local law enforcement and federal immigration authorities in many situations. According to Fox 45 News, Carroll County Sheriff Jim DeWeese argues the legislation could jeopardize federal grant funding and make communities less safe. 17 Maryland sheriffs have joined a federal lawsuit seeking to block the law, while Governor Wes Moore says the measure is intended to keep local officers focused on public safety and protect the rights of Maryland residents. A public health advisory has been issued in Montgomery County after potentially harmful forever chemicals were detected in waterways in North Potomac. Elevated levels of PFAS were found in portions of the Muddy Branch watershed, including a stream and stormwater pond near Great Seneca Highway. County officials say people should avoid contact with the water, avoid eating fish caught there, and keep pets away from the area. Investigators believe the contamination may be linked to firefighting foam once used at a nearby training facility. Officials say county drinking water continues to meet federal safety standards and is safe to use. Opposition is growing to the proposed Mid-Atlantic Resiliency Link transmission line, with the West Virginia Freedom Caucus urging regulators to reject the project over concerns about cost, property rights, and data center growth. The group says ratepayers should not be forced to fund infrastructure that primarily benefits out-of-state interests and warns landowners could face eminent domain. The concerns mirror opposition in Maryland to the MPRP transmission line planned through Baltimore, Carroll, and Frederick counties. The proposed 500-kilovolt MARL line would run from Pennsylvania through West Virginia, Garrett, and Allegheny counties in western Maryland, terminating in Frederick County, Virginia. Developer NextEra Energy is seeking approval from regulators in four states, with a decision not expected before 2028. A Frederick County father is celebrating a Maryland lottery win after a scratch-off ticket turned into a $200,000 payday. The man bought a $5 million luck ticket at the Weiss Market on Thurmont Boulevard in Thurmont while heading home from work. After scanning the ticket and seeing a message directing him to the lottery, he scratched the entire ticket and discovered the rare win-all symbol, which awarded every prize on the ticket. The winning prizes totaled $200,000. He said his plans are to pay off bills, his student loans, and buy a special anniversary gift for his wife. For more information on these or any of our other local news stories, be sure to join us on the web at WFMD.com or pay a visit to the WFMD Facebook page. If you have a news or a traffic tip, please text it to us at 301-694-9363. 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
4: Fox News, I'm John Saucier. So many details of a peace deal between the United States and Iran are under wraps. This deal would reportedly make available more than $300 billion to help Iran rebuild from the war. At the G7 summit in France, President Trump now claims that money was Iran's to begin with, and it comes with conditions.
5: They have to behave themselves. If they're not behaving, they get hit again. You know, they'll be hit again, because we can do it very easily.
4: Vice President J.D. Vance appeared to claim this week the money would come from other Gulf nations. The Federal Reserve announcing today, after it wrapped up its two-day meeting, it would be keeping interest rates unchanged, Federal Reserve Chairman Kevin Warsh.
6: Economic activity is expanding at a solid pace, despite elevated uncertainty that owes in part to the conflict in the Middle East.
4: 9 of the 19 Federal Reserve policymakers, though, suggest they do expect to raise interest rates later this year. 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
1: WFMD SkyScan forecast for Frederick and surrounding counties. For the evening, increasing clouds with a low around 70. Thursday, there's a chance of showers, mainly in the early afternoon. Otherwise, partly sunny with a high near 92. On Thursday evening, mostly cloudy with a low down to 66. Friday, Juneteenth, mostly sunny with a high near 84. 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A service of Frederick Air. It's a good call.
7: Got a new accident reported on 340 eastbound at Jefferson Pike around mile marker 8, but not seeing any closures due to that. There's some congestion still in Frederick, though, on 15 in both directions between 70 and 26. 70 westbound also seeing some delays around that intersection with 270. 270 northbound, you'll see stop-and-go traffic from 370 up to Clarksburg Road. And 15 in Loudoun County, quite slow from Leesburg all the way up to Point of Rocks and at Mountville Road. I'm Emma Jay with your WFMD traffic, a service of Frederick Air and Bryant. Whatever it takes to keep you comfortable, Frederick Air, it's a good call.
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9: At the World Cup, France was a 3-1 winner over Senegal. Two goals in the second half for Kylian Mbappe. Attendance over 80,000 in New Jersey. In New England, Norway got two goals in the first half from its superstar Erling Haaland in a 4-1 win over Iraq. And then in Kansas City, Argentina shut out Algeria 3-0 on three goals from Lionel Messi, who now in his World Cup career has a record-tying 16 tallies. Four more games on Wednesday. Saints defense defensive end Cam Jordan re-signed to play one final season. In the NHL, Vegas interim coach John Tortorella will not be back. The WNBA's lone game went to Indiana over Toronto, 113-91. Caitlin Clark, 21 points, 14 assists. The Dodgers edged Tampa Bay, 1-0 on Shohei Ohtani's homer in the sixth. Houston scored three runs bottom of the eighth to beat Detroit 4-2. Wins for the Twins and Yankees.
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1: All right. You're on. 930 WFMD. Good afternoon. It's 437. Tim May, Frank Mitchell, greeting you until 6.
11: What?
1: You got an opinion? We want to hear 301-694-9363, 301-694-WFMD. And sometime in the next 30 minutes, I got a pair of tickets to give away. If you've been hearing about this big Silver Vox Film and Music Festival coming to Frederick for the very first year, it is a very big deal with over 125 films, 30 bands, 10 industry talks all over the city of Frederick starting tomorrow for 4 days. Well, I got a pair of tickets to see one of the highlights, and that is at the Weinberg Center on the 19th, Friday evening at 9. The story of, and Tim, I'll explain it to you later, Rocky Horror. A documentary about the original film and its fans, with the director there doing a Q&A. So I got a pair of tickets to go see that. Sounds like something I would recommend. Sometime in the next 30 minutes, I will let you know. If you're interested, you can text in to win a free pair of tickets. So that's coming up. Okay. So,
0: thank you.
1: What?
0: Nothing.
1: So
0: talk to me.
1: Tim, it's interesting when we talk about...
0: I think it is interesting.
1: When we talk about voting in the primary this year and all the news around that. Interesting analysis by the Maryland Reporter. It sounds like just us...
0: Nobody cares.
1: Weirdos.
0: Yep.
1: News junkies.
0: Yep.
1: Are the people who really,
0: vote,
1: you know,
0: in the primary,
1: making sure you vote.
0: Yeah.
1: In a primary.
0: Did you see that article? I was amazed at how few people... other than Frank and I, really get into the primary election. And they say it's just, you know, and they, people don't wake up until they realize, hey, I missed the primary. Look who's running now. Well, I didn't like them. I think it's sad because they're saying that on a primary election, well, look at Frederick County. It's going to be a very small turnout for primary. I'm assuming, unless we're different than the rest of the world, the rest of the state. Is that what you were referencing? Because I read the article.
1: Here are some pretty easy numbers.
0: Okay, talk to me.
1: To consume.
0: All right.
1: In the last three governor's gubernatorial primaries in Maryland.
0: Last three. Mm-hmm.
1: So that's 2014, 2018, 2022. Only about one quarter of registered voters participated
0: in the primary.
1: So you think about it, 3 out of every 4 registered voters stayed home.
0: Yeah.
1: And the same's about the percent about the same for both parties.
0: Yeah.
1: It's not overwhelmingly, you know, one party or the other.
0: Yeah.
1: Presidential election turnout usually reaches 60 to 67%
0: right.
1: of eligible voters. Midterm elections often attract 45 to 50%, but primary elections
0: ain't much to talk about.
1: It's just us and you listeners,
0: yeah.
1: who are probably among this crowd that may participate in primary voting.
0: It sounds like it's going to be a crowd to me. It sounds like a specialty. And that's sad because, you know, once again, I love listening to armchair quarterbacks. What's an armchair quarterback? Someone who actually, you know, after an event happens, tells us what should have happened and they didn't participate. And, you know, you let someone else decide for you and you wonder why you have candidates that you have. Now, I just can't believe it's going to break. There's going to be great tears flowing from either April McLean Delaney or David Trone. Their tears are going to be crocodile tears. Because it's going to come down to look like, you know, it only costs for each vote I got. It only cost me, you know, $10,000 for each vote. I'm not.
1: But aren't you curious as to why this is the way it is? There was a study in 2017, Tim.
0: Yes, I remember.
1: That found many citizens who regularly vote in November intentionally skip primary elections.
0: Absolutely.
1: Nobody's blocking them. Because they don't view primaries as important enough to justify their effort, many know less about the candidates. Others believe more politically informed voters should make the decision. And then the rest don't even know a primary is happening. But can you imagine you're putting your faith in me to decide for you the best candidate would be to have a choice on in November?
0: Absolutely. Or me. 301-694. I heard that. Let's talk to Scott. Scott knows something. Good afternoon, Scott. What say you on this beautiful day?
11: That it's a beautiful day.
0: I like that, Frank.
11: Really is.
0: It is.
11: And Frank, I know how Frank feels about that. So be the decision maker, but that's okay. So, you know, I'm just going to kind of food for thought.
0: Yes, sir.
11: You know, why don't people show up? I think a lot of people don't show up, especially in Maryland, because they know conservatives have almost zero chance of getting elected here, especially after this little fiasco with 500,000 ballots getting sent out with problems. So conservative, and hey, I'll do it again. Dan Bongino, tell me how he lost.
0: Yeah.
11: But, you know, so the Republicans aren't going to be too excited about primaries because the chances
0: really
11: of winning
0: matter.
11: Are pretty slim.
0: Yeah.
11: It does. It won't make a difference. So if I can, I take time off from work, and then I got to deal with all the nonsense, getting up, you know, parking and getting in and walking through the bands of people that are 100 feet from the door, and you know. But then Democrats, on the other hand, I think the only people that are going to turn out are either
0: the candidates,
11: fans of Delaney or fans of Trone. I think they're the only people that are going to be turning out because they're the ones that are spending. Loaning their campaigns millions of dollars.
0: Yes.
11: Because, you know, you invest $15 million in your campaign, and then when you get in Congress, you get to make $150 million back.
0: Well, you make it up over time, I guess. That's just, you know.
11: Yeah, that's a good investment. I mean, it's a really good return on investment. It's
0: absolutely.
11: Not as good as Nancy, but it's still a good return on investment.
1: Well, Scott,
11: I think that.
1: I hope you're. I
11: you
1: hope
11: know,
1: you're
11: I think
1: not
11: the motivation's
1: right.
11: not there.
1: I hope you're. Because I mean, there's so much more than the congressional. There's governor. There's sheriff. There's board of ed. There's so many different reasons to come out and take a few minutes of your time.
11: The board of ed. You're joking there, right? That's satire.
1: No. Why? You don't think it's important?
0: Oh, we know it's important.
11: I think it's incredibly important, but I think that conservatives have zero chance of getting on the Board of Ed.
1: I disagree. So, last time, in the last election, Scott, the conservatives now have had more seats than ever. They are almost tied with the number of non-conservatives.
11: Almost enough to make a difference.
0: Yeah, not yet, though. No.
11: But not enough to make a difference.
0: Correct.
11: So, you know, and so that's what the problem is, because things are so gerrymandered here and have been for the last 2 or 3 times they've rearranged.
0: Absolutely.
11: You know, in 2010 and 2012, the districts were, okay, they were kind of heavily favored Democrat, but they weren't that gerrymandered. But in the last 12 years or you know, 15 years, it's ridiculous.
0: Yeah.
11: Conservatives don't have a chance.
0: Correct.
11: Because, and it's done.
0: And we represent 40% of the state. Scott, you realize we represent 40% of the state and still have no say.
11: I do. And the courts have ruled against Maryland every single time to no avail. They just ignore it.
0: Yeah.
11: Again, I mean, you know, Donald, no one's above the law but the Democrats.
0: Correct.
11: So, you know.
1: Well, Scott, I'll disagree with you on the mess up with the ballots having anything to do with.
0: Oh, no, they wouldn't confuse anybody.
1: No, liberal or conservative. But I agree with you. I can imagine if you are conservative, it is frustrating in some of these, the bigger statewide congressional kind of, but when it comes down to the local, I think conservatives have a shot at some of these, you know, there are some parts in just Frederick County here where it would be very hard for a Democrat to win in the northern part of the county for,
0: they're smaller and smaller. You're talking about the District 5 is what you're probably talking about.
1: Yeah.
0: I was listening to someone, Scott, I don't know how important this is, but it was the first time I'd ever seen someone, I have to find out who it was, says, you know, here's who I recommend. And it was not all one party. And I was shocked. They sent me this and I thought, well, this person's thinking, because I don't think you should vote party. I think you should vote person. And for the first time, I mean, they supported Bill Fulton. They supported somebody else new running.
11: Wow.
0: So I thought that, well, that's a shocker.
1: A
11: couple weeks ago, a couple weeks ago, one of the callers came in and he was talking about a candidate. He goes, yeah, this person has it all together. He, you know, really well-spoken, really, you know, knows what he's talking about, researched things. And then he said, well, what party is this guy with? He said, oh, he's a conservative because I can't vote for him.
0: Right.
11: After he just got done saying he is the best candidate.
0: Yep.
11: And then he turned around and said, I can't vote for him because he's not a Democrat. So
0: exactly.
11: Yeah, and there's a lot of people like that in the county.
0: Sadly. It shows ignorance. It shows ignorance.
11: Thinking there was a hope there.
0: Yeah.
11: But the D's win almost every time because people turn their brains off for some whatever reason. I don't get it. But
0: because they don't have to think for themselves. That's why. Someone else has thought for them.
1: Do you know, as far as endorsements, I was looking at the AFL-CIO Labor Union endorsements. Because I was curious who they might choose in some of the party primaries. They have endorsed a Republican in Western Maryland for state Senate. So this is going along with what you said. You might be surprised sometimes.
0: Yeah.
1: Now, there probably is no Democrat to choose from, but they did endorse Senator McKay in Western Maryland.
0: Well, good. He's not really a conservative. But anyhow, I didn't say that out loud.
1: Yes, he is.
0: All right. 301-694-WFMD. Thank you, Scott, for your call. And the other calls are waiting. We'll be glad to get to you at 301-694-WFMD. Frank, Tim, and you. Don't go anywhere, please. Whew.
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1: Aha, it is time. As I mentioned, I would be giving away a pair of tickets to an event that's coming up this weekend, part of the big event called Silver Fox, which has all kinds of movies and music and events planned for the weekend. One event in particular is Strange Journey, the story of Rocky Horror. If you're familiar at all with the Rocky Horror Picture Show, a documentary about the original film and its fans, it will be shown at the Weinberg Center Friday night at 9, and the director will be doing a question and answer afterwards. So if you would like a free pair of tickets to go see this event, I will take the ninth person to text in right now. If you haven't won anything from us recently, 301-694-9363, 301-694-WFMD, text number 9. 930 WFMD traffic for Frederick and surrounding counties. A service of Frederick Air. 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
7: Got a new accident reported on 340 eastbound at Jefferson Pike around mile marker 8, but not seeing any closures due to that. There's some congestion still in Frederick, though, on 15 in both directions between 70 and 26. 70 westbound also seeing some delays around that intersection with 270. 270 northbound, you'll see stop-and-go traffic from 370 up to Clarksburg Road. And 15 in Loudoun County, quite slow from Leesburg all the way up to Point of Rocks and at Mountville Road. I'm Emma Jay with your WFMD traffic, a service of Frederick Air and Bryant. Whatever it takes to keep you comfortable, Frederick Air, it's a good call.
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0: What is there, Frank? All right, I want to welcome you back into the very best day of your life. A shout out to my friends at 930 WFMD. And, of course, the owners of the Gun Center located in Frederick, Maryland. That would be the Gettysburg Trading Post, 2222 York Road, Gettysburg, Pennsylvania. 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I ask you to check on the veteran. That's right. 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Always thanking the veteran for their service, asking if there's anything you can do to assist them in their lives. You know, my friend sadly reported up to 22 veterans each day take their own lives, and it must stop. So please make this a Vet Check Day. Thank you. My sponsor is 930 WFMD and, of course, the owners of the Gun Center, located in Frederick City, Maryland at Rosemont and Military Roads, the Gettysburg Trading Post, York Road, Gettysburg, Pennsylvania. Here's Frank Mitchell.
1: This Friday, of course, a holiday for most or many. Juneteenth is this Friday, the 19th, and a celebration, a bunch of celebrations going on throughout our area in Frederick City at Mullinex Park. You have a day of community, culture, and joy, a free event open to the public with food, music, local vendors, and family-friendly activities. That's from 11 in the morning till 3 in the afternoon, Juneteenth celebration at Mullinex Park in Frederick. That's this Friday.
0: Well said, Frank, and we appreciate that. And, of course, I hope you're texting in, if you have not done so, to get those tickets to whatever it's called, Silver Fox.
1: Rocky Horror documentary, which is going to be this Friday evening at 9 at the Weinberg Center for the Arts.
0: And Rocky Horror Show is what you're talking about, right?
1: The Rocky Horror Picture Show.
0: Yes, yes, very good. All right, if you want to call an opine, we also expect that at 301-694-WFMD. Your chance to be heard, to sound off. We were talking about what's going on in the rest of the world, and to include foreign countries like Baltimore and south side of Chicago. And we're looking forward to all those special things, whatever that means, and your chance to sound off, to be heard. And tomorrow, is it tomorrow? Yeah, Thursday, that the President Barack Hussein Obama's presidential library opens with Stevie Wonder and Kate Smith and somebody else. I didn't get to hear the rest of the names. All, you know, left entertainers, not really difficult. So I'm very happy for him. I won't be attending, although I did have a personal invitation, but I south side of Chicago is not real, what you call, safe if you know what I mean. And I'm not that I'm worried about it, because, you know, there'll be tons of security. But wouldn't it be nice to, you know, be able to take everybody inside and have a big room and everything so that you could have entertainment and people could be safe, and rather than, oh, wait a minute, that was what I was talking about when I talked about the ballroom for the presidential White House, you know. What am I saying there? You know, where you could be safe and there's security. You wouldn't have to worry about people in a hotel or standing on the lawn and under a tent in case the weather changed. That's going to be a pride of this country for many years to come. That's when Frank was knocking the new West Wing, or pardon me, East Wing of the White House. I think that's beautiful. And your chance to...
1: I bet you love the demolishing of the East Wing.
0: I did. Absolutely. A long time ago should have gone. God. It's a good thing Obama didn't do it. Could you imagine if he rebuilt it, what it would look like? Whew. Man, you could have, well, it could have been the North Korean guard tower on that end of the way. I don't know where they found. I guess if you want to be so controversial and so goofy. No, they don't say goofy. So out, you know, that you think, oh, this is art. This is the way it's supposed to be. I don't know. I'm not an art critic, but I can be critical of this thing if it's art. The only art I know is Linkletter, and this one doesn't look like Art Linkletter. Looks more like a mistake happening. Frank, what do you have for me?
1: Well, first of all, congratulations.
0: Thank you,
1: to
0: Frank.
1: The ninth texture, which
0: Tim
1: is Dan.
0: May. Who?
1: Dan will be going to see the story of Rocky Horror. And he's old enough to remember when it came out.
0: Really?
1: First came out.
0: When was it?
1: Pardon me?
0: Do you know when?
1: I think it was like 55 years ago, maybe that. Going back that far, I don't know. But anyway, it's part of the big Silver Fox Film and Music Festival this Friday evening at 9. And you never know when we'll have more tickets for this, so hang in. We'll let you know.
0: 1975, Frank.
1: Yeah, that sounds about right.
0: Well, it is right. September 26th. I mean,
1: so 51 years ago.
0: Wow.
1: Yeah.
0: I was like 1 year old. Mm.
1: And I'm sure you've seen it many times, too.
0: Never saw it.
1: Unbelievable.
0: What?
1: I've seen it six times.
0: How many times have you seen fried green tomatoes? How many times have you seen fried green tomatoes?
1: Is that something you...
0: How many times you've watched Heaven
1: dress
0: Can...
1: up for?
0: How many times you've watched
1: and...
0: Heaven Can Wait? How many times have you... What?
1: Is that something you interact driving, on the screen
0: how about,
1: with?
0: How about Driving Miss Daisy? I mean, have you... How many...
1: Are they performances?
0: No, it's just...
1: Well, type... Rocky Horror is.
0: Yeah, it's a performance, all right.
1: You ought to see me do the time warp. I'll explain it to you later.
0: You'll have to because
1: but I, many will appreciate that statement.
0: You also confused me when you were talking about Klingons earlier, so I don't know what you got them from. That kind of bothered me too. Sounds like something you have to take shots for. And after the top of the hour, we will be having a candidate come in, and we're looking forward to that.
1: And only about a minute left in this hour, so what? I want to get Dave on, give him a chance. What's on your mind, Dave?
0: Take your time, Dave.
2: Well, other than it's a fact, it's a BEA beautiful day.
0: Love it.
2: I just wanted to ask Frank.
0: Good luck.
2: You know, yeah, right. What problem does he have with the ballroom being built with the east wing of the White House being demolished to build an attached ballroom that is secure?
0: Yes.
2: Unlike the Hilton apparently is.
0: Correct.
2: And yeah, I'm just asking him. You know. What
1: because something
2: that,
1: being
2: Frank?
1: Built to please people in a much higher class than you or I, Dave, with my money being involved, and somebody's
0: the
1: focus,
0: nerve
1: and the president of the United States being so focused
0: man.
1: On this, as opposed to my grocery prices and my gas prices, etc. Those are just a few of the concerns of mine, Dave.
0: Me too. Like, I think that money, that $850 million for that Barack guard tower should have been helping you with your groceries. We're back right after the top of the hour. Your chance to sound off to be heard and our chance to talk with another candidate. 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
4: What if he doesn't like the deal? I'm Carmen Roberts, Fox News.
5: And if I don't like it, we'll go back to shooting at them, dropping bombs on their head.
4: President Trump speaking to reporters at the G7 in France ahead of the signing of that deal, which is supposed to happen Friday in Switzerland. Fox's Peter Ducey has more from France.
6: If Iran lives up to their end of the deal, they will get to cash in big time, billions of dollars worth of selling oil. They can also apply for this money in a fund to help rebuild, and they can see some of their own funds unfrozen. But President Trump wants to make one thing very clear. None of that money is coming directly from the U.S. taxpayers. President Trump says if they start breaking the rules, the U.S. will resume a bombing campaign again. Same story if the Strait of Hormuz closes or if Iran tries to charge tolls in the strait.
4: We have our first named storm of the Atlantic hurricane season. Meteorologists believe that Tropical Storm Arthur, which formed in the Gulf this morning off the Texas coast, will eventually move inland and spread life-threatening flooding rains across the south.
7: Tropical storm force winds are expected from parts of southwest Louisiana, while widespread rainfall from 5 to 10 inches, with isolated totals approaching 20 inches, could lead to significant flash flooding from Texas into the deep south.
4: Fox meteorologist Adam Klotz, tropical storm warnings remain in effect for portions of the Texas and Louisiana coast. The Federal Reserve held interest rates steady today, but nearly half of policymakers are open to rate hikes later this year. This was Chairman Kevin Warsh's first Fed meeting and a clear sign that inflation concerns are heating up again. Prospects of higher interest rates this year sent stocks into a slide. The Dow Industrials lost 507 points after two back-to-back records. The meantime, crude oil lower, $75.23 a barrel. 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
4: Luigi Mangione plans to use a psychiatric defense at his New York murder trial for the killing of UnitedHealthcare CEO Brian Thompson. Fox's Eric Shaw has details.
9: Judge Gregory Caro said Mangione's lawyers told him that they will attempt to show that Mangione was suffering from extreme emotional disturbance at the time he allegedly shot UnitedHealthcare CEO Brian Thompson, arguing he should not be held criminally responsible. Well, if that argument is successful, Mangione could be sent to a psychiatric treatment facility instead of going to prison.
4: Mangione has pleaded not guilty to state and federal charges. His state trial set for September 8th. Georgia state lawmakers hold off on redrawing voting districts.
10: Ahead of a special session, Republican leaders in the Georgia state legislature revealed they would not take up redistricting.
11: We believe it is prudent to take the appropriate and necessary time to do this important duty the right way and not to rush through it.
10: GOP State Senate President Larry Walker III, Georgia Governor Brian Kemp called for the redraw to create boundaries more favorable to Republicans following a Supreme Court decision on redistricting. Kristen Goodwin, Fox News.
4: And another classic comes to the Sphere.
12: The Sphere in Las Vegas is getting ready to do the time warp again. Sphere Entertainment announced the Rocky Horror Picture Show will get the supersized immersive treatment next, following the blockbuster success of The Wizard of Oz at the venue, which premiered last August and has now sold more than 3 million tickets. The 1975 cult classic will be enhanced using the same advanced technology that upgraded Oz for the Sphere's massive wraparound screen. The Rocky Horror Picture Show at Sphere is expected to open in 2027. Michelle Polino, Fox News.
4: And Apple plans to raise prices due to memory chip crunch. That's according to the Wall Street Journal. I'm Carmen Roberts. This is Fox News.
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13: A search in the Potomac River has ended tragically. Montgomery County officials say the body of 20-year-old Nazir Bell was recovered Tuesday afternoon after he went missing Sunday evening.

0: 21st freeze that caused widespread crop damage across the state. Temperatures dropped into the low 20s after weeks of unusually warm weather, severely damaging fruit and other perennial crops. The declaration allows eligible farmers in 12 counties to apply for low-interest emergency loans and credit assistance through USDA. State officials say the freeze, combined with ongoing drought conditions, has created a significant financial challenge for many Maryland farms. A Loudoun County man has been sentenced to prison for a road rage shooting that happened in Sterling in late 2024. Prosecutors say Jimmy Madrid fired multiple shots into another occupied vehicle during an altercation on East Maple Avenue. No one inside the targeted vehicle was injured, but a jury later convicted Madrid of malicious shooting from a vehicle and brandishing a firearm. A judge has now sentenced him to 15 years in prison, with part of that sentence suspended, leaving him with more than a decade to serve behind bars. A runaway charter bus tore through downtown Bethesda Sunday evening, leaving a trail of destruction stretching nearly half a mile along Wisconsin Avenue. Montgomery County police say the driver of the private bus lost control shortly before 6 p.m. The bus struck parking meters, utility poles, power lines, and several vehicles before finally coming to a stop near Jones Bridge Road. Authorities say 15 passengers were on board at the time. One passenger was taken to a hospital with injuries that were not considered life-threatening. Officials are investigating what caused the driver to lose control, with early reports pointing to a possible brake problem. For more information on these or any of our other local news stories, be sure to join us on the web at WFMD.com or pay a visit to the WFMD Facebook page. If you have a news or a traffic tip, please text it to us at 301-694-9363. 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
1: The 930 WFMD Skyscan forecast for Frederick and surrounding counties. For the evening, increasing clouds with a low around 70. Thursday, there's a chance of showers, mainly in the early afternoon. Otherwise, partly sunny with a high near 92. On Thursday evening, mostly cloudy with a low down to 66. Friday, Juneteenth, mostly sunny with a high near 84. 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A service of Frederick Air. It's a good call.
2: Got some heavy traffic on 81 northbound from Falling Waters up into Hagerstown, up till about the interchange with 70. So expect that northbound side of 81 to be pretty delayed. 15 southbound in Frederick from 26 down to West Patrick. You've got some congestion through there. 270 northbound Clarksburg Road around that exit is going to be a little slow as well. And 15 northbound from Leesburg all the way up to Point of Rocks is going to be stop and go. I'm Emma Jay with your WFMD traffic, a service of Frederick Air and Bryant. Whatever it takes to keep you comfortable, Frederick Air, it's a good call.
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5: Well, it was an up then down kind of day as the markets were up slightly in earlier trading, but then sold off in the afternoon following updates from the Federal Reserve and the White House. The markets jumped to gains on Monday after President Trump indicated that the U.S. and Iran had reached a deal to end the conflict in the Middle East. Oil prices tumbled over 5% Monday following the news and were down another 3% yesterday, but today oil gained back after Trump indicated that the deal with Iran was not yet final and that the U.S. could go back to dropping bombs if his administration doesn't like the agreement. West Texas Intermediate rebounded 0.9% on the news to $76.77 a barrel, while International Brent crude gained 0.7% to $79.57. The other main focus today was on the Federal Reserve and new Fed Chairman Kevin Warsh. As expected, the Fed chose not to cut interest rates and held them steady at 3.5 to 3.75%. However, the markets and investors seem more concerned about the possibility of rate hikes potentially before the end of the year. Odds makers are currently showing a 22% chance that rates could increase at the next Fed meeting in July and nearly 80% chance that rates will be higher before the end of the year. Yields on Treasuries jumped with the possibility of rates increasing and not decreasing. The benchmark 10-year was up from 4.42 to 4.45%, while the average rate on a 30-year fixed-rate mortgage gained to 6.55%.

0: In stock market news, financial stocks moved higher today on the possibility that higher interest rates could signal a strong economy. JP Morgan Chase is up 1.4%, Citigroup gained 2.3%, and Morgan Stanley was up 3.1%. Microchip companies rebounded today after sell-offs earlier in the week. Advanced Micro Devices AMD was up 4.5%, Intel stock added 6.5%, Broadcom was up 6.1%, and Qualcomm gained 2.7%. And lastly, SpaceX stock was down 1.1% today after Elon Musk's rocket company saw shares jump nearly 50% from initial public offering IPO price on Friday. But once again, it was an up then down kind of day as the markets were up slightly in earlier trading, but then sold off in the afternoon following updates from the Federal Reserve and the White House. The Dow finished the day down 86 points to 51,913, losing 0.2%. The NASDAQ was down 92 points to 26,288, losing 0.3%. And the S&P 500 down 33 points to 7,478, losing 0.4%. Gold and silver pulled back today while oil prices rebounded. Gold was down $17 to $43.37 an ounce, losing 0.4%. Silver dropped 8 cents to $69.93 a troy ounce, down 0.1%. While oil prices were up 51 cents to $76.56 a barrel. If you have any questions about how this market news may affect your investments or retirement, contact McCaskill Financial at 301-668-7366. That's your WFMD Closing Bell Market Report. I'm Scott McCaskill.
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3: Running. Come on, y'all. Good afternoon. It's Mid-Maryland Live on 930 WFMD at 513. As we've mentioned, we've got another candidate who would like you to consider voting for in the primary, which early voting is underway, and primary final election day is this coming Tuesday. And in the studio with us is William Holsinger, Jeff Holsinger, who is a candidate for county executive in the Republican primary of Frederick County. Thank you for joining us, Mr. Holsinger.
4: Thank you, Tim and Frank. Thank you for having me.
3: Put that button. Absolutely.
5: Now you try that again. There you go.
3: So we always begin by asking, you know, a lot of listeners who've been around for a few years will know who you are, or will recognize your name as former mayor of Frederick City. But for those who don't know a lot about you, give us like your biographical story.
4: Okay. Well, I'm a lifelong resident of Frederick County. I graduated from TJ, and most importantly, I married my high school girlfriend, and we've been married for 38 years and have four great kids and two grandchildren and one more on the way. I've worked locally pretty much my whole life. I'm a registered professional civil engineer and an attorney admitted to practice in Maryland and Pennsylvania. Most of my practice has been local in Frederick County or the surrounding jurisdictions. I did serve a term as mayor, and prior to that, I was the city engineer for the city of Frederick. During my tenure as both mayor and city engineer, I had to deal with a number of very big infrastructure issues, and we were able to bring most of them to completion, or we had them, before I left office, had them set in motion to where they got completed.
3: And so what has inspired you to run for an important office that you will be the challenger of if you clear the primary? You have a primary opponent for the office of Frederick County Executive. What inspired you to run?
4: Well, one, I think I just have a very different idea of what local government should be focused on or what it's about than the incumbent county executive. And I think the county's been going the wrong direction for quite some time, over a decade. I think our taxes are increasing every year, but we're really not getting anything more for it. And I think while we talk about affordability, someone like me who hopes one day to be able to retire is going to have a tax bill that, you know, if you break it down by month, will be as much as my mortgage. So I think we're pushing, talking about affordability on one hand, and we're pushing people who may be getting to retirement age or even younger people who might be able to get to the point where they think they can afford a mortgage, and then they find out what their tax bill every month, and Frederick County is no longer an option.
5: Jeff, you say, also, I read in one of your pamphlets or one of your handouts or whatever, about the size of government, how it's grown exponentially, I could say, based upon why?
4: Well, that's a good question. And I think, frankly, it's the charter form of government. And I was on the charter board. And
5: remember?
4: I know you remind me of what mm-hmm. your opinion was of before, mm-hmm. and so does Sheriff Jenkins.
5: Mm-hmm.
4: So he'll say, I warned you. And mm-hmm. some of the things I thought would be better about charter, I think I was a little myopic in my view. I looked at it from the view of being the mayor of the city of Frederick. And at the city of Frederick, the alderman gave a lot more pushback than I've ever seen the council really give the executive. And I think one problem is the executive doesn't attend meetings. And this is no knock on any of the, you know, either the two people have been county executive. That's just the way the former government is set up. And I think it's you're disconnected somewhat. And so I don't see the pushback. So we have grown the size of government that is doing things that I don't think provide services to the everyday Frederick residents or the things you rely on in your daily life. I really think we need to refocus local government on core local government functions such as roads, public safety, parks. Yes, funding schools. I have some issues with some of the things that are happening there, but we have to be good at that. And then, you know, strong and sound land use planning and permitting. And I would say that's an area, too, where everybody says, well, we're not business friendly, but you got to be careful about protecting public health, safety, and welfare. You can do it. You can. They're not mutually exclusive. And that's one thing I would try to sell. As far as my experience, I have the experience to know how to achieve that balance.
5: Well, you also, I've seen you in action as the mayor, and you really are not partisan in your actions. You seem to be able to see what the people need and want and go from there. Before we take a break, Jeff, I'd ask you to think about this because the big apparently issue in the county, once again, is something called a data center. So once you think about that, then we come back after this very short pause. It's Free Talk Radio, 930 WFMD. Coming right back.
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7: 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They sent the wrong ballots to the wrong people. So right there, your argument is null and void.
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11: Got some heavy traffic on 81 northbound from Falling Waters up into Hagerstown up till about the interchange with 70. So expect that northbound side of 81 to be pretty delayed. 15 southbound in Frederick from 26 down to West Patrick. You've got some congestion through there. 270 northbound Clarksburg Road around that exit is going to be a little slow as well. And 15 northbound from Leesburg all the way up to Point of Rocks is going to be stop and go. I'm Emma Jay with your WFMD traffic, a service of Frederick Air and Bryant. Whatever it takes to keep you comfortable, Frederick Air, it's a good call. Thanks to our title traffic sponsor, Frederick Air and Bryant. Whatever it takes to keep you comfortable, Frederick Air, it's a good call.
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5: All right, we're back. Good afternoon. Welcome to you into the best day of your life. It's Wednesday, my favorite day of the week. It is the best day of your life. We have with us a candidate for county exec. Jeff Holsinger is with us. And I kind of teased him about the question that you're hearing all over the county, as though, you know, you can't have an opinion. And if you do, look out. And the question was the data center referendum situation. I don't want you to get into the legalese of it, as that's going to be decided tomorrow, at least part of it. But are you asked anywhere about how do you feel or whatever? I don't think anyone in their right mind says I'm against data centers. It seems to come down to where they are and whatever. What say you, Jeff?
4: Well, what I said, there was a question actually in the News Post questionnaire, and I'm not against data centers per se. I do have some concerns. One of the concerns was brought up by your listener. I started thinking about, let's say, Shook, who calls in, seems like a pretty bright guy. And one thing, I want to make sure that we don't hang our hats on the revenue. Is it going to be permanently good revenue source? So maybe it will be. I don't know enough to say one way or another, but I would be very careful about over-depending on that revenue. And what I would say is beginning with revenue from that should go back to lower taxes, you know, lower the tax rate. We're sure. We might not lower taxes, but at least try to lower the tax rate. Two, I'm concerned. I've not heard, and maybe it's out there, what is the water usage? And I think it depends on the cooling system they use. Water, I think, is the cheapest form of coolant for the system. So I actually was running some numbers, looking at the county's water appropriation and use permit, which is the same amounts as when we negotiated the Potomac River water supply group from the county. So I know it's getting in the weeds, but the county's got a 26 million gallon max day withdrawal limit and 16 average day. The city, through the Potomac River Water Supply Agreement, has 5 million gallons a day through that. So that takes the county down to 11 million MGD average daily on a daily basis when you include the city. So a couple things happen. The city's developing a lot more density in places than was anticipated in the Potomac River Water Supply Agreement, and probably several hundred more acres have been annexed that were outside the service area shown on the Potomac River's water supply agreement. Now, I think the city's adjusted some usage, apartments, and things like that. They say we don't think they're using as much, but the density's so much more. I just think you got to be really careful. Plus, the city has two data centers planned, and data centers are known to use a lot of water. So I have to check with my the expert on this, Mike Marshner. But I've thrown some things back at him. Say, look, I'm looking at the numbers, and you get down to it, and you look at that water use and appropriation permit's not all for new growth. That's what's servicing what's here now.
5: Right.
4: So do a quick search. There's 91,000 houses in the county already outside municipalities. You assume only 40% of them are on water and sewer, and you look at an average daily demand for a regular house is about 250 gallons a day. So average at apartments, condos, say 200, and you multiply that 40% of 91,000 is 36,400 homes. So you multiply that out by 200 gallons per day, and if I could be missing something big, we don't have a whole lot of more water to allocate. Right. It looks like we could be pushing that, and we're putting all these things in comp plans and everything else, and I'm really concerned that no one's mile high looking at, hey, do we have the supply for this? Are we leading somebody down the primrose path that lays out a bunch of money for infrastructure, engineering, planning, whatever, and all of a sudden we don't have the water? Plus the people who regulate the Potomac River, the Interstate Basin or Interstate Commission on the Potomac River Basin, they're starting to raise alarm bells for the out years, 20, 35 to 40, and you've got to leave a certain amount of water in the river. I think in the Potomac is 100 million gallons a day for aquatic life. So the reason I bring up all these details is we're in competition with, you know, the metro areas, D.C. Sure. I think D.C. draws off the Potomac, but the certainly WSSC, Northern Virginia.
5: Right.
4: So I think we got to be real careful what we're doing here. So that's one of my concerns with it. That's great if we can get the revenue, and if we're not, if we're using the existing industrial area that's, I think there. But I think we do. I would say this. I think we made a deal. I think the county made a deal without knowing all the impacts, and then after the fact goes in and starts to see if they can placate some of the citizens. It seems like they didn't necessarily listen up front. So
15: we're talking to Jeff Holsinger, who is a Republican primary candidate for county executive of Frederick County. In just a little time we have, I want to touch on, see if we can get another issue or two, like public schools, because that represents about half the entire budget of the county, and that is something that you would be involved in coming up with the budget. What do you think of the how it's been handled so far, the state of public schools, and the amount of money being spent on them?
4: Frank, let me take 10 seconds and finish that. So my approach to data centers would pretty much be like what I would with any other development. We've got to make sure we have adequate public facilities. On the schools, I firmly believe in a strong public school system. I think that benefits general society if you have good. I'm concerned that we are throwing a lot. We are becoming Baltimore City Part Two. We're throwing a lot of money at the schools, and it looks to me like the test results aren't what they should be. My understanding is that 69% of kids graduating from Frederick County schools are not proficient in algebra, and 40% can't read at grade level, yet they have gotten record funding year after year. This year was a new record. And I'm actually one of the curmudgeons that goes in there and complains yes. about the mm-hmm. budget. You get to look like you got three heads. Because of maintenance of effort, whatever they got in the previous year, it's automatically built in. To me, it's a horrible law, promotes lazy budgeting. And you see things that have taken place, have been approved in the budget, then it turned out they didn't need them. I've seen a couple examples like where they said there'd be a population increase. Back in 2015, it wasn't. There was a decrease. Just last year, there was a 170 right. student decrease. They're not doing what the sheriff does. They're not giving money back.
5: Right.
4: And you see, one year they said, if we don't get this much over maintenance of effort, we can't even do basic education. They didn't get that much. I think they said they didn't get 85 over maintenance, 85 million over maintenance of effort. And they got 37, which was a new record, but less than half 85. Guess what? I see an article at the end of the year. They've created yet another new position in the central office. So I have a lot of concern that they've gotten top heavy. I want to see teachers get paid well. I want to see all the staff get paid well. But I think we have a lot of work to do on that. I don't feel, and this is my opinion, I'm not convinced schools are as good as when I was in high school.
15: One more broad issue, and that is the issue of growth, which has dominated local discussion for many years now. Tim says he's tired of seeing all these houses popping up. I'm hearing we need more to make it affordable for people who live here. It's just gotten out of control. What's your position on growth?
4: I think it's the biggest issue and has been the biggest issue in the county for a long time. I think it relates to one of my other big issues is the tax increases that I've talked about. It gets back to we need to do a better job, mile high, looking at how we're providing the facilities. Two, we should not answer to the governor about how many more housing units he wants to see. No disrespect to the governor. That's for Frederick County residents to decide, not the governor of Maryland. And back to what I was, my nerdy water, issues. I'm not sure we have the water supply capacity to do anywhere near what they're saying we need. I think they've said we need 30,000 more yes. Housing units. And, unfortunately, I think the government has limited tools to it's a market-driven thing. There are certain things you do, but again, you got the yin and yang back and forth. If you reduce regulations to make stuff more affordable, then you're sacrificing adequate public facilities. So again, it's going to take someone with an experience to know how to balance those two. So I think some affordability can be provided by, some incentive developers, but you got to be very careful with that. I'll be very interested to see what the cost per unit ends up being in the Prospect Center where the county paid for the old State Farm building along 15.
5: Right.
4: And
5: projected to be over $250 million.
4: Yeah, no offense to government, but the government just is ill-equipped to do things as efficiently as the private sector. Amen. And that's just not something I think the government is very well equipped to do. I hope it turns out great, but I have my doubts, and I'll really be interested to see how the numbers turn out on that.
5: Very good. Jeff, you've taken us up through your time. How do people that want to support you, how do they get in touch with you? What say you as far as the rest of the campaign where you'll be out and about?
15: Where can one go to find out more information on where you stand?
4: Holsinger for countyexecutive.com. 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I have a Facebook page. I'm still working on that. I know it's late, but I'll get active on that in this last part of the campaign. And I'm just going to be continuing to get out and try to talk to people, get signs out, and you know, go from there. And like I said, I'm probably going to be trying to reach out to people that I've known have voted in the past to hopefully secure their vote.
15: Do you want to give that website out again?
4: Holtzingerforcountyexecutive.com.
5: Thank you so much.
4: Thank you guys for having me.
5: You're more than welcome. We're back right after this short poll. 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
17: A new Maryland immigration law is drawing criticism from local sheriffs who warn it could affect public safety and federal partnerships. The Community Trust Act limits when local law enforcement can cooperate with federal immigration authorities, including sharing information about a person's immigration status. According to Fox 45 News, Carroll County Sheriff Jim DeWeese says the restrictions could put federal law enforcement grants at risk and weaken longstanding cooperation with federal agencies. Governor Wes Moore allowed the bill to become law without his signature, saying the measure keeps local police focused on fighting crime while protecting constitutional rights. Montgomery County health officials are warning residents to stay out of parts of a North Potomac stream after elevated levels of PFAS, commonly known as forever chemicals, were discovered in the water. The contamination was found in a stream in nearby Stormwater Pond near Great Seneca Highway and Key West Avenue, close to the site of a former public safety training academy. Officials believe firefighting foam used years ago may be the source. Residents are advised not to swim, fish, or allow pets in the affected waters. Officials stress that public drinking water remains safe while additional testing and cleanup efforts continue. The West Virginia Freedom Caucus is intensifying its opposition to the proposed Mid-Atlantic Resiliency Link transmission line, citing concerns over rising costs, property rights, and benefits flowing outside the state. Lawmakers argue West Virginia customers should not pay for infrastructure they say is largely designed to support Northern Virginia's growing data center industry, and they oppose the use of eminent domain to acquire private land. Developer NextEra says the cost of its portion of the project has climbed from $441 million to nearly $1 billion. The MARL route would run from Pennsylvania through West Virginia and Maryland before ending in Virginia. The project is now under review by utility regulators in all four states. A stop at a Thurmont grocery store has turned into a $200,000 windfall for a Frederick County man. The dad purchased a $5 million Lux scratch-off ticket at the Weiss Market on Thurmont Boulevard and later discovered the ticket carried a win-all symbol. At first, he believed he had only won a small amount, but he soon realized every prize on the ticket was his, including multiple $5,000 and $10,000 prizes. The total payout reached $200,000. The winner says he will use the money to eliminate debt, pay off student loans, and celebrate his anniversary with his wife. For more information on these or any of our other local news stories, be sure to join us on the web at WFMD.com. If you have a news or a traffic tip, please text it to us at 301-694-9363. For Mid-Maryland's Radio News Center, I'm Jimmy Key on 930 WFMD.
18: Fox News, I'm Tom Graham. President Trump detailing parts of the so-called Memorandum of Understanding with Iran. It would give Tehran waivers to sell oil and make $300 billion available to help rebuild from the war.
19: President Trump says the U.S. will not be putting up that money.
20: There'll be 15 to 20 years to rebuild what they have right now.
19: The agreement also requires Iran to allow toll-free passage through the Strait of Hormuz.
18: Fox's Jared Halpern there, a convicted New York serial killer, learning his fate today.
21: Decades after killing multiple women on New York's Long Island, 62-year-old Rex Huerman was sentenced to life in prison without parole for his crimes. He admitted to killing eight women, the remains of most of them found between 1993 and 2011. The killings went unsolved until DNA matched from a pizza crust Huerman discarded in a Manhattan trash can led to his arrest in 2023.
18: Fox's Tanya J. Powers, America's listening to Fox News.
15: WFMD Skyscan forecast for Frederick and surrounding counties. For the evening, increasing clouds with a low around 70. Thursday, there's a chance of showers, mainly in the early afternoon. Otherwise, partly sunny with a high near 92. On Thursday evening, mostly cloudy with a low down to 66. Friday, Juneteenth, mostly sunny with a high near 84. 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
0: 930 WFMD traffic for Frederick and surrounding counties. A service of Frederick Air. It's a good call.
11: Got some heavy traffic on 15 from Luckett's up to Point of Rocks Bridge. It's going to be slow going through there at the moment. Also on 15 in Frederick, you've got delays in both directions between 70 and 26. 70 westbound around that interchange with 270, a little jammed up as well. But 270, it's kind of stop and go from Rockville up to about Clarksburg Road. 340 westbound, a little delay after 67 headed towards Harper's Ferry. And 81 northbound is going to be stop and go from Falling Waters up to about Halfway Boulevard. I'm Emma Jay with your WFMD traffic, a service of Frederick Air and Bryant. Whatever it takes to keep you comfortable, Frederick Air, it's a good call.
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22: At the World Cup, France was a 3-1 winner over Senegal. Two goals in the second half for Kylian Mbappe. Attendance over 80,000 in New Jersey. In New England, Norway got two goals in the first half from its superstar Erling Haaland in a 4-1 win over Iraq. And then in Kansas City, Argentina shut out Algeria 3-0 on three goals from Lionel Messi, who now in his World Cup career has a record-tying 16 tallies. Four more games on Wednesday. Saints defense defensive end Cam Jordan re-signed to play one final season. In the NHL, Vegas interim coach John Tortorella will not be back. The WNBA's lone game went to Indiana over Toronto, 113-91. Caitlin Clark, 21 points, 14 assists. The Dodgers edged Tampa Bay, 1-0 on Shohei Ohtani's homer in the sixth. Houston scored three runs bottom of the eighth to beat Detroit 4-2. Wins for the Twins and Yankees.
23: 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Linda Thane Morgan, Treasurer.
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15: 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I'll see if I can get you in schedule last minute here. Tim?
27: What?
15: There you are. You know, we've been talking about, if you're a Democrat, you're getting hammered with ads if you live in the 6th District of Maryland on the Trone McLean-Delaney campaigns. But apparently, and this is done by both parties, but Maryland Democrats, mainly Governor Moore's campaign, has been starting to run some ads to influence Republicans about the two front runners in the governor's campaign. They would be Dan Cox and Ed Hale.
27: Yes, yes.
15: If you watch Fox News or read Facebook, you might catch an ad attacking Cox for being too conservative for Maryland and for being aligned with President Donald Trump, and referring to Hale as someone who can't be trusted because he switched political parties last year. So, I don't know, it's an interesting strategy because, on the other hand, if this is being aimed at Republican voters, the too conservative for Maryland and being aligned for Trump might actually get some votes for you.
27: Yeah.
15: And for Mr. Hale,
27: yes,
15: can't be trusted because he switched parties. That might actually get some votes from, you know, independents in the general who would say, you know, hey, you know, he was a Democrat. He's not way out there, you know. So it can go either way, I would think.
5: Mm-hmm. Okay. 301-694-WFMD, your chance to sound off to be heard. We want to hear what you have to say. That's Frank. I'm Tim, and you're there for us. So, you know, it's Wednesday. You know, the best day of your life, no doubt about it. Once again, thanks to our candidates who come in and make give us an opportunity to introduce them and get their message out in that period of time that we give them. We appreciate each and every one of them. It takes a lot to run for office. Frank, you ever run for office? No, you ran from the officers. I'm not talking officers. I meant office.
15: Never
5: Frank.
15: Have. Oh. I've campaigned.
5: Yes, I've heard that.
15: But not run.
5: Mm-hmm.
15: Campaign for others.
5: Yeah, I saw you up there with Mondani. 301-694-WFMD, your chance to...
15: And our phone lines are now open. Now,
5: where?
15: In our final half hour here.
5: Already?
15: Yeah.
5: Okay. Let me talk to my favorite Payne, Sue, from downtown, uptown Montgomery County.
1: Well, in Damascus last night, we had a shooting. Guy was shot over here. And just like the shooting that we had around New Year's, and there was one... about 6 months before that, they're all showing up in the Section 8 housing. I wonder why. But I wanted to say, the guy that you just interviewed,
5: yes,
1: was he fantastic or what? Well, oh, my God. He's common sense. He sounds like a fiscal conservative, an economic conservative. What a great candidate you people up there in Frederick County have to vote for with this guy.
15: Well, it's a competitive county executive primary on the Republican side, and he is one of the two candidates there.
5: Yeah, the one thing about different, he was the mayor of the city at one time, and the uniqueness of Jeff is he's not only a civil engineer, but he's also a practicing attorney. So, it's fascinating.
1: Well, he is a smart candidate, and I wish we had someone running for county executive that was that smart. But I also wanted to say the thing that Frank was saying about Hale. You know, I am really an unaffiliated voter. I just switch so I can vote in the primary.
5: Right.
1: And then I go back to being unaffiliated. And I voted for Hale. And this business everyone's trying to say, oh, he was a Democrat until a couple of months ago. Well, you know what? So was Ronald Reagan. And remember he said, I didn't leave the Democrat Party. The Democrat Party left me.
5: Absolutely.
1: And Donald Trump was a Democrat. I was a Democrat once in my life. And I don't think that should have anything to do with it, because this guy is an economic conservative, and I'm voting for Hale because Moore is scared to death of him. And the Democrat Party announced over the weekend that they're starting to do what they did 4 years ago, sending out flyers to Republican voters and encouraging them to vote for Cox. That's what they did 4 years ago because they know they can whoop Cox. They've already whooped him once, they'll be able to whoop him again. But Moore is afraid of Hale because he, I think, can beat him. He's the only one, I think, that can beat him. So that's why he got my vote. But I just wanted to call in about your previous candidate because, boy, oh, boy, you guys are lucky up there to have him as a choice.
5: Well, we always appreciate the people's insight on as our candidates, and we appreciate that. We'll pass that on if he didn't get to hear it. And we take your phone calls at 301-694-WFMD. We go from Sue to Bill. Bill, what say you?
3: Tim, this is Bill Ashton. Just wanted to let the public know I endorse Jeff Holsinger a great deal. I made my life at City Hall from the 70s to the almost the mid-2000s. And I was there when Jeff was mayor of Frederick City. I watched everything he did. I think we disagreed twice on something, but that was it. And I feel that he's a fine man. And mentioning what he just mentioned when he was talking to me, he's going to be advised by Mike Marshner. I don't know if anybody knows Mike Marshner, but Mike Marshner is one of the greatest people that we had in the county dealing with water and sewer and stuff like that. And I support Jeff Holsinger, and I hope everybody else will go out and support Jeff also, because Jeff is the man that's in the know. He has the information. He knows what he's doing, and he'll save us money.
15: So, Bill, have you voted yet, or are you going to vote this evening, tomorrow, or Tuesday?
3: I'm voting the election day, because I'm not voting with the way the party, the Democrats, are doing the ballot. So I'm waiting for the ballot, for the election day.
27: All right, Bill, I appreciate it. I'm sure Jeff appreciates the endorsement. And you hear something else, give us a call. 301-694-WFMD, your chance to sound off. All right, Frank. So we've had the politicians on, and we didn't ask them anything about, you know, the World Soccer Tournament. Frank, I'm surprised you left that out. I mean, because everybody anybody being asked about this, you know, is this something like, you know,
15: I heard the folks before us say that that game with the United States and probably the opening ceremonies and all that got more viewers in this country than virtually any. I think it was only surpassed by the Super Bowl and one other football game. Tim, apparently most Americans don't feel like you do about soccer and the World Cup.
27: If there were football playing up against the soccer, nobody would be watching soccer. There's nothing else to watch. What are you going to watch? There's nothing else to watch, Frank. There's only one show and team. No, that's all over, Frank. So they don't have anything else to watch. I mean, you know, you're going to watch reruns like me of Andy Griffith? I don't think so. So, when you don't have anything else to watch, what are you going to watch? You know. And again, I support the United States no matter what they do, but I'm not going to waste my time watching a soccer game, I can tell you that.
15: Man, you are like...
27: That has about as much excitement as watching paint dry. Well, they run up down the field, It's like watching tennis. At least tennis is more action. Unbelievable. That's just my opinion. I can have it. And I did see a survey, or a poll was taken, survey I guess it was, where I am in the majority with my thinking in America. Who cares? It's something to do. It's something to watch right now. We don't care. This is not going to become, I believe that 100%. It does not have the excitement. It does not have the...
15: Why do you have such a thing against it? I mean,
27: it's
15: I'm not a big fan of NFL football, but I don't go and say, it's awful, it stinks, why would you want to watch it, it's no good. I respect people who like NFL football. A lot of people like it. A lot of people like the World Cup and soccer games.
27: Not if real football is being played, they don't.
15: That's real football.
27: It's so far down the list of what we in America would watch, Frank, and you keep trying to colonize us as, part of the, this is part of the world, it's soccer.
15: Yes, we all live on this planet.
27: No, we don't, Frank. Some are just visitors, and the others don't really live here. All right, 301-694-WFMD, your chance to sound off to be heard, and we're coming back right after Frank gives us the daily belly buster. What have you, Frank?
15: Father's Day is getting closer. It's this Sunday. And Chris Rock talks about back when his daughter was born.
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7: I had a little baby girl. A big deal. I mean, even roaches have kids, right? But I got a little baby girl, right? And it's amazing when you have a girl. You're a man, you have a girl. Because I realize I'm the man in her life. And my relationship with my daughter is going to affect her relationship with men for the rest of her life. And every man in here is dating a woman with some daddy issues. That ain't fun, okay? Sometimes I'm walking with my daughter, I'm talking to my daughter, I'm looking at her, I'm pushing her and stroller, and sometimes I pick up and I just stare at her, and I realize my only job in life is to keep her off the pole. Keep my baby off the pole. And I'm not making fun of the strippers, because some of them just missed a few hugs. Some of them were like, Daddy, can we talk? Hey, I'm watching the game. I'll show you. I'm going to dance naked to Motley Crue records. I'm going to change my name to Cinnabuns. I'm going to wear clear heels.
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11: An accident on 270 southbound at exit 31A for Buckystown Pike. Not seeing lane closures yet, but definitely some delays all the way back up to about South Jefferson Street in Frederick. Otherwise, 270 northbound, just a little slow around Clarksburg Road and from 370 up to Middlebrook Road. On 15 in Loudoun County, you've got delays from Luckett's up to the point of Rocks Bridge. And 81 northbound looks a little bit more clear as you're heading from Falling Waters up towards about Halfway Boulevard in Hagerstown. I'm Emma Jay with your WFMD traffic, a service of Frederick Air and Bryant. Whatever it takes to keep you comfortable, Frederick Air, it's a good call.
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27: All right. This is the place you want to be. Where's that? Right here, 930 WFMD. Your chance to sound off. Frank, oh, the kiddie's out of school yet. Is that over with?
15: Yes, Tim.
27: Oh, I didn't know.
15: Well, it depends what county, I think.
27: Frederick County.
15: Virtually everywhere, yeah.
27: Okay. Well, I know in West Virginia they were out like weeks ago, because they don't have to go through the middle of summer. What good point here that Bunny made on the text line, Frank. He says, it's really exciting watching a soccer game. I should be ashamed of myself. Who doesn't want to sit for hours and watch a score of 0-0? Good point, Bunny. That's a great game. Yeah, who won 0?
15: I never heard such anger towards
27: a
15: sport.
27: It's not anger, Frank. It's showing the ignorance of the Europeans and the Guatemalans and whoever invented this game over in India, whatever.
15: Do you like
27: what?
15: The UFC? Do you like mixed martial arts?
27: No.
15: What is the enjoyment you get? I get enjoyment out of watching a soccer game because I find it's fast. It's kind of exciting.
27: And the winner is 0-0. Oh, Frank, it's dumb.
15: Yet, UFC is like extremely popular.
27: Not to me, it's not.
15: It's not as popular as soccer.
27: I don't care.
15: But it's almost.
27: Well, Frank, my point being is I'd rather watch WWEFG than rather watch soccer or MMA or whatever. MAR, whatever. Point is that at least it's entertaining. Well, I'm not a fan of, what is it called, MMA?
15: Yeah, okay, mixed martial arts.
27: Yeah, I'm not a fan of that. But I do like wrestling because I think it's real.
15: Well, I do too because it's
27: real.
15: It's got a storyline and it's it's not.
27: You can pick and choose the heroes and things like that. That's so cool. But not in soccer, up and down the field. And the winner is nobody.
15: No.
27: And the final score today 0. And we'd like to present the trophy to nobody. Hey.
15: I mean, with the UFC, are there good guys and bad guys? I don't know.
27: I don't know. I've never watched it.
15: The one guy said horrible things about the former first lady. I don't know if that makes him, in wrestling, they call him a heel. And if, that gets a lot of laughs and encouragement from
27: fans. I don't know. I didn't appreciate it.
15: No response from the White House.
27: Well, so the White House, you comment on everybody says something stupid. Frank, he spent all day talking. He spent all day talking about the Democrats. He didn't have time for that nonsense. Nobody cares, Frank, what somebody says about somebody has no. You know, the stupid people say stupid things, and you know, it's a president should have stood right up and said, "Hell, no, he shouldn't have. He should stay out of it completely." He didn't say it. His cabinet didn't say it. He doesn't have to apologize. No, wrong song. Oh, so, you know, if you go to a baseball game, you support everything they say. I do. At times. Like, for example, when Major League Baseball tried to denigrate the Christians that play for San Francisco who decided on Gay Pride Night, you know, rather than celebrate somebody's sexual preference, they decided to wear a biblical quote from the Old Testament. And I think that's wonderful. And if it's New Testament or Old Testament, I think it's wonderful. And yet they were criticized. Wait a minute. If you're making me wear a hat to celebrate somebody's sexual preference, why can't I put my belief system on here? And you can. This is just nonsense. So, and I think, why would you, we got into that yesterday. I just have no respect there. I just think it's childish, ridiculous that people need to celebrate their sexual preference. I do. It's just stupid.
15: I think there's a population who's been repressed.
27: Repressed by themselves.
15: Trying to bring equality.
27: Equality.
15: As
27: be equality.
15: Trying to do with other populations.
27: Well, equality means that they have to be the same as a normal couple where they can produce children.
15: No, they can't be discriminated against.
27: Nobody like, discriminates against them.
15: If you're a certain color.
27: But they're
15: not,
27: color.
15: Sex, if you're
27: they're not born that way, Frank.
15: A certain faith.
27: When you're born black,
15: and
27: you're born white.
15: And you shouldn't discriminate against anybody who they are.
27: Nobody discriminates against them. They want to be like everybody else. Do they celebrate? Oh, okay, if you're a straight white family or a straight black family, well, congratulations. You should get a different hat. Unbelievable. It's ridiculous. And you know it is. It's a waste of time, effort, energy. They bring this on themselves. They bring this on themselves. Whomever is in charge, which is no one. Look, if you wanted to be equal, if you want to be handled as such, then why do you do things like having... Oh, we need to have our normal sexual day be celebrated or our month to be celebrated. Wrong song. I don't know why they have to do that. If it's normal, why would they need a month to tell them that? I don't get it, in my humble opinion. But then again, I'm only bringing you facts and common sense.
15: People are allowed to have different political views.
27: Absolutely.
15: So democracy is celebrated.
27: Absolutely.
15: Women, the advances
27: Absolutely.
15: That they've made,
27: yeah.
15: And now they're starting again having to fight old battles.
27: Yes, because they won't stand up for women. That's right. They don't stand up for women. Because now we can allow men to be women, and that just screws around and messes up these the gift that women earned.
15: People, by the way, they look... down for centuries.
27: We're talking about bald head people, Frank? You talking about me?
15: Are being celebrated for...
27: Yeah, being strange.
15: Coming, hopefully, into, you know, a multicultural democracy, which we're supposed to be.
27: What?
15: And...
27: What does that have
15: That's
27: to do?
15: Just another group that...
27: No.
15: The rules are you don't discriminate against.
27: That's
15: who have
27: right.
15: been held down. And if
27: but
15: they want to have a celebration, that's
27: but
15: okay.
27: But you're doing
15: a
27: discrimination, Frank. You discriminate against people who have a faith of a different understanding. You
15: no,
27: are discriminating.
15: Because they're allowed to, and they should be allowed to.
27: That's right. They should be allowed to put the...
15: But not to hold down another population.
27: They didn't. They should have a right to put on their hats what they want to put on their hats. They shouldn't be discriminated against. You know, you keep it up. Keep it up. It'll change. All right, that's not a threat. That's a... prediction. It is Free Talk Radio. We'll be back in 29 hours. Good night. God bless. God bless America. Frank, Tim, and you coming back. Don't go anywhere. Write your questions down for tomorrow in case you have them. You know, if you didn't get in today. That's a smart thing to do. We're back.
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13: This is a Fox News alert. The deal is signed. I'm Lee Silasera. The 60-day memorandum of understanding between the U.S. and Iran signed by President Trump. A White House official tells Fox News it'll give Tehran waivers to sell oil and create a framework for $300 billion in aid. President Trump, now in Paris for the G7 talks, insists the U.S. is not putting up any money. And he says he will allow Iran to have some missiles, but not nuclear ones.
14: If other countries have them, it's a little bit unfair for them not to have some. A ballistic missile is not the same thing as what we're talking about when we talk nuclear.
13: The deal also calls for Iran to allow ships to pass through the Strait of Hormuz. The MOU is expected to be signed on Friday in Switzerland. As expected, the Fed is holding interest rates steady following its first meeting with the new chair.
16: New Fed chair, Kevin Warsh.
17: The committee decided to maintain the target range for the Fed funds rate at 3.5% to 3.75%. In support of the Fed's dual mandate.
16: In an unusually short statement, Fed officials dropped language that had suggested their next move would be to cut their key rate. Warsh telling reporters that the Fed has the capability to deliver on its 2% inflation target, and that's what they're going to do.
13: Fox's Hillary Barsky. Wall Street stocks dropped on worries the Fed would hike interest rates this year to keep a lid on inflation. The Dow lost 507. The Nasdaq off 354. The S&P minus 91. Senate Democratic leader Chuck Schumer blasting President Trump for delaying today's confirmation hearing for Jay Clayton to become the next director of national intelligence.
19: Every action he takes undercuts our safety for his own ridiculous, sometimes even indiscernible, political motivation.
13: The president says he wants the Foreign Surveillance Act renewed, but said he won't sign off on it without the approval of a measure that strengthens voter ID laws. 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
26: The search for a missing swimmer in the Potomac River has come to a heartbreaking conclusion. Officials confirmed Tuesday that the body of 20-year-old Nazir Bell was recovered after an extensive multi-agency search. Bell, a Towson University student, disappeared Sunday evening while swimming near Billy Goat Trail A and Sandy Landing after becoming separated from others in his group. Rescue teams from Maryland, Virginia, and the U.S. Park Police searched the area for 2 days using boats, helicopters, and specialized equipment. Officials continue to remind people that the waters near Great Falls can be extremely dangerous because of strong currents and rapidly changing conditions. Federal disaster assistance is now available for many Maryland farmers after the USDA officially declared the state an agricultural disaster area following the April freeze. Governor Wes Moore says the declaration comes after crop losses exceeded federal requirements for assistance. The freeze struck as plants were emerging from winter dormancy, causing extensive damage and leaving growers facing millions of dollars in losses and ongoing maintenance costs. Farmers in 12 Maryland counties may now qualify for emergency loans and other financial relief as the state continues to assess the full impact of the disaster and ongoing drought conditions. More than a year after a frightening road rage shooting in Sterling, one of the men involved is headed to prison. Jimmy Madrid was sentenced after being found guilty of firing into an occupied vehicle during a December 2024 confrontation on East Maple Avenue. Investigators say the victim's vehicle was struck by gunfire, although no injuries were reported. Following his conviction on several felony counts, a Loudoun County judge imposed a 15-year prison sentence, suspending a portion of the term while ordering him to serve the remainder in state custody. Investigators are working to determine what caused a private charter bus to speed out of control through Bethesda, causing extensive damage along Wisconsin Avenue. The incident happened Sunday evening when the bus traveled several blocks, sideswiping cars, knocking down poles, and bringing down power lines before the driver managed to stop the vehicle. Police say there were 15 passengers on board. One person was hospitalized with non-life-threatening injuries, while others were evaluated at the scene. Officials say the crash left a path of wreckage nearly a half a mile long, and a possible braking malfunction is among the issues being investigated. For more information on these or any of our other local news stories, be sure to join us on the web at WFMD.com or pay a visit to the WFMD Facebook page. 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
0: 930 WFMD traffic for Frederick and surrounding counties. 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
11: Got an accident on 270 southbound at exit 31A for Buckeystown Pike. Not seeing lane closures yet, but definitely some delays all the way back up to about South Jefferson Street in Frederick. Otherwise, 270 northbound, just a little slow around Clarksburg.

0: how you say it, right?
1: I don't know.
0: I'm saying Evian Le Bon France. But if you say it in French, Evian Le Bon Bon.
1: Yeah.
0: I think it's pretty much how you nail it, yes. Anyway, Reuters continued, Ukrainian President Volodymyr Zelensky and his allies came to the G7 hoping to convince Trump that Ukraine's fight back is delivering results and that Russia is in no position to dictate terms for any peace deal. The joint statement and comments from leaders suggest Trump has warmed to Zelensky's argument after years of skepticism. Trump told the press conference that Russia was losing more soldiers than Ukraine in the war, describing Moscow as the offensive party in the conflict. Of course they are. They rolled in. Trump showed a real change in approach regarding the Ukraine war. French President Emmanuel Macron said earlier in the day, other European leaders made similar comments. The G7 summit in Canada last year ended without any joint stance on Ukraine. This time, ahead of its glitzy dinner in the Versailles Palace with Macron, and Trump called the G7 summit a success. However, any hopes of strong-arming Moscow into peace talks still rely on Trump commitments, which can be elusive. The U.S. president made his I'm the boss remark to G7 chiefs and reporters as he arrived to take his seat at a session on a global economic security in with Macron. See, I think if you just say it like that through your nose the whole time, you're speaking French, aren't you?
1: Yeah, I think that's how they do it.
0: People right now go, wow, he's multilingual, that guy. So there you go. And the president walked out, said, I'm the boss. And you know what? I got to be honest with you. I don't know why Zelensky's there. He's not a G7 partner. I have no idea why anybody would warm to his wants and desires in this war. I'm against Russia and what they did, don't get me wrong. But this guy squandered, and I think self-enriched. It's my opinion he self-enriched on the money that we sent over to Ukraine. Money that was earmarked to keep businesses afloat in Ukraine and give people a couple of bucks walking around money. What Joe Biden said at the time. Paying pensions in Ukraine, as we're wondering why the price of eggs were so high under Biden. So I don't want the president to warm up to Ukraine. I want the president to say, this is going to end the conflict, end it now. I don't think Zelensky has any leverage, because I think that he's acted like a little dictator who is a puppet who was put in place, probably by this country, to be honest. By this country, I mean us, not France. 833-JOE-PAGS, 833-563-7247, joepags.com. The president did talk about the deal, and he says it's not final. The MOU, the Memorandum of Understanding. Here's from News Nation. Deal signed electronically. Trump says ending war helps stop economy from tanking. Trump says deal will help the U.S. economy. President Donald Trump suggested today that fears of a weakening U.S. economy were a big driver of his administration's work to negotiate an initial deal to end the Iran war. Quote, every time we talked about the possibility of peace, the stock market shot up like a rocket ship, he said during a news conference to wrap the G7 summit in France. The stock market is more brilliant than anybody there is. Okay. Trump also said that the one thing I didn't want to see is I didn't want to see the economic catastrophe. He said that could have happened if the war had continued. The one president I did not want to be was the late, great Herbert Hoover, he said, referring to the president whose policies helped exacerbate the Great Depression. As negotiations are set to start in earnest in Iran, the Pentagon's AI chief testified this week that Grok AI chatbot is critical to national security, has been used throughout the war with Iran. According to The Hill, Cameron Stanley, the chief digital and artificial intelligence officer for the Department of Defense, wrote that the chatbot enabled U.S. forces to deploy over 2,000 munitions to 2,000 distinct targets within 96 hours during Operation Epic Fury, a testament to the greatly increased operational efficiency made possible by the Grok Gov model. Okay? So now they're talking about Grok, which is, of course, the AI for... or of Elon Musk. So Elon Musk's AI was used in helping to prosecute this operation with Iran. That's very interesting to me. I use Grok, but I also use ChatGPT. If you're not using AI, you should probably jump on board. It's been around for a minute now, and it's going to be very, very necessary in the future. The Memorandum of Understanding includes 14 key points, and then they put up the full text can be read by clicking here. I wonder if that's the full text released by the Department of War. Or by the president. The memorandum isn't a final deal, but it starts a planned 60-day negotiation period in Switzerland. That's expected to begin this Friday, so in 2 days. The first point of the deal calls for all military action to stop, including all fighting in Lebanon. Both sides also agree not to initiate any war or military, and he says where, they meant war, or military option against each other, and to refrain from threatening each other. The text also certifies that of the amount of at least $300 billion for the reconstruction of Iran after the war, with the U.S. granting all sanctions waivers and permissions needed. Okay, that's a sticking point, because I don't want a dime of my money or yours to go to Iran. Does Iran get $300 billion of American money? I think Peter Ducey is the one who asked this question to President Trump today.
2: President, can you address the MOU that's been reported? It includes,
3: have I read it?
2: Well, it's been reported that it includes a $300 billion reconstruction fund.
0: That actually doesn't sound like Peter Ducey.
2: Funded by Gulf allies.
3: No,
2: false?
3: It's false. People, you can invest if you want. I mean, what am I going to do, say nobody's ever allowed to invest? No, we're not investing. We're not putting up 10 cents. And people can decide to do that, but that's up to them. I mean, do you want me to say nobody's ever allowed to invest in a country? I'll say it with Egypt. Nobody's allowed to invest in Egypt. Am I supposed to say that?
2: I'm asking whether...
3: We are not investing in it, and we do not have a fund.
2: Are you asking Gulf countries?
3: No, I'm not. I'm not. If they do it, fine, but I would...
0: Let's just follow the course of questioning here. Art, because in it, allegedly, it says they get $300 billion. And he says, we're not giving them a dime. He says, are you asking Gulf countries to give them this money? And he says, no, I'm not. So again, the $300 billion jumped off immediately.
3: Say they won't be doing it for a while until they find out the behavior. It's a behavior thing. But we are not in. That's a false story that got picked up incorrectly from a statement that was pretty well made, I think. Maybe a little bit, could have been a little more accurate. Frankly, but it's a story. We are not investing 10 cents. Don't forget, there's never been anybody that's been so tough in Iran. This should have been done by Clinton and Barack Hussein Obama. It should have been done by Biden. It should have been done by Bush. It could have been done by a lot of people. This has been going on for 47 years. They've ripped you off for 47 years, and I'm the only one that did anything about it. They never shot missiles at anybody. We wiped out their Navy. We wiped out their military. We wiped out their Air Force. They have no anti-aircraft. They have no radar. You know, the reason oil stayed low is because we were taking ships out every night that you didn't even know about. 2 days ago, 3 days ago, a month ago, we took out 22 ships. We averaged from 15 to 25 ships a night. Nobody knew that. Our Navy did a great job. Nobody knew what was happening. That's why oil didn't go to $300 a barrel. It went to 125, 115. Now it's at 72, 73. I heard it's lower than that now. I haven't seen it in the last couple of hours. No, we were very tough, and we took out a man named Soleimani. Remember that? You know? You think this would have happened if you were alive? The evil genius? He was an evil genius. People forget that. I took out Soleimani in my first term. Without that, you don't have the situation that we're in today where we dominated. We dominated. We wiped out their military. And because we did that, and then we put up the blockade, which was totally effective. Not one ship got by.
0: I mean, he says it's not in there. The alleged MOU that's being circulated from the Middle East and elsewhere is saying that it's in there. Doesn't say that we're giving it to them. I don't know where it's coming from. I don't want to rebuild Iran. Let Iran sell its oil and rebuild itself. So he says it's not coming from the United States. He says not a dime. But he can't stop others from investing in them. And maybe the countries around them will on their own invest in them. But I'm not really sure what we're to believe. I believe the president. I think that he's somebody who's doing his best and telling the truth. But what is the $300 billion that we're talking about? So during the break, I'll click on that link and I'll see if it's actually something official and I'll see what it says about the $300 billion. But where are you on this MOU? Where are you on the talk starting this Friday? Where are you on the theocracy staying in place? Do you think there's a plan that we don't yet know about to get rid of the theocracy and give these people freedom and at least a path to some semblance of less authoritarian rule in Iran? 833-JOE-PAGS, 833-563-7247, or go to joepags.com, scroll down, click on contact. 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
11: The 930 WFMD Skyscan forecast for Frederick and surrounding counties. For the evening, increasing clouds with a low around 70. Thursday, there's a chance of showers, mainly in the early afternoon. Otherwise, partly sunny with a high near 92. On Thursday evening, mostly cloudy with a low down to 66. Friday, Juneteenth, mostly sunny with a high near 84. 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A service of Frederick Air. It's a good call.
12: Still heavy delays in Loudoun County on 15 northbound from Luckett's all the way up to the Point of Rocks Bridge. Otherwise, 270 is a little bit slow still around Clarksburg Road. And when you get into Frederick, it looks good now on 15 in both directions. 70 is clear as well between Baltimore and Hagerstown. I'm Emma Jay with your WFMD traffic, a service of Frederick Air and Bryant. Whatever it takes to keep you comfortable, Frederick Air, it's a good call.
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0: Wednesday. Glad to have you here. There's a lot going on. Dr. Sheila Nazarian next hour. She is, of course, a famed plastic surgeon, and she's from Iran. Has a lot to say about the MOU, about the future of Iran. Are we looking at the workings of a deal that's not really just what we're hearing about? It's much more than that. We're going to get into that and then some with the doctor. She's always a good interview. You'll see her on Fox all the time. Been on Newsmax a lot lately as well. I do have the text of the Memorandum of Understanding as reported by News Nation. I'll get into some of the details of it. But the most important part is this $300 billion, and I want to know what's going on with it. The text of the agreement between the U.S. and Iran, which is expected to be signed Friday, was read to media outlets. A memorandum of understanding sets the stage for a 60-day negotiation period set to begin Friday in Switzerland. Here's the full document titled Islamabad Memorandum of Understanding between the United States of America and the Islamic Republic of Iran, as it was read out by a senior White House official. So this has been put out by the White House. It's interesting. Why yesterday did they say they weren't going to put it out? Or that I don't know if it's going to be put out. Today it is out. Good. Okay, this is actually from the White House. Number one, the United States of America, Islamic Republic of Iran, their allies, current war, blah, blah, blah, MOU. Going to stop the war, going to stop the fighting. Number two, the United States of America, and there's a lot more to that number one. Go and check it out for yourselves. The United States of America and the Islamic Republic of Iran undertake to respect each other's sovereignty and territorial integrity and refrain from interfering in each other's internal affairs. Number three, the United States of America, Islamic Republic of Iran, commit to negotiating and achieving a final deal to in a maximum of 60 days, extendable, blah, blah. The removal of the naval blockade within 30 days, blah, blah, vessels through the Strait of Hormuz. Let's get to the actual $300 billion. That's number six. I'm going to read the entire number six. And again, go look this up yourselves. It looks like it was released by the White House today. So this is actually from them. This is the actual Memorandum of Understanding. Number six, the United States of America undertakes with regional partners to develop a definitive, mutually agreed plan with at least U.S. dollars, $300 billion, for the reconstruction and economic development of the Islamic Republic of Iran. The mechanism of the implementation of this plan will be finalized as part of a final deal within 60 days. All required licenses, waivers, and permissions needed for the relevant financial transactions will be granted by the United States of America. What? And number seven, United States of America undertakes to terminate all types of sanctions against the Islamic Republic of Iran, including the United Nations Security Council resolutions, i.e., IAEA Board of Governors resolutions and all unilateral U.S. sanctions, primary and secondary, in an agreed-upon schedule as part of the final deal. The Islamic Republic of Iran and the United States of America acknowledge the critical importance of the sanctions termination issue above mentioned and express their intentions to immediately address these issues in the negotiations in order to achieve mutual agreement of them. Yeah, no. Now, it also says the Islamic Republic of Iran reaffirms that it shall not procure or develop nuclear weapons. I'm going to read you the entirety of number eight when we come back, which talks about the nukes. But I don't like this whole thing. Sanctions have to go away. They somehow get $300 billion. Huh. Keep it here.
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15: Maryland's new Community Trust Act is now in effect, but opposition from sheriffs across the state continues to grow. The law limits communication and cooperation between local law enforcement and federal immigration authorities in many situations. According to Fox 45 News, Carroll County Sheriff Jim DeWeese argues the legislation could jeopardize federal grant funding and make communities less safe. 17 Maryland sheriffs have joined a federal lawsuit seeking to block the law, while Governor Wes Moore says the measure is intended to keep local officers focused on public safety and protect the rights of Maryland residents. A public health advisory has been issued in Montgomery County after potentially harmful forever chemicals were detected in waterways in North Potomac. Elevated levels of PFAS were found in portions of the Muddy Branch watershed, including a stream and stormwater pond near Great Seneca Highway. County officials say people should avoid contact with the water, avoid eating fish caught there, and keep pets away from the area. Investigators believe the contamination may be linked to firefighting foam once used at a nearby training facility. Officials say county drinking water continues to meet federal safety standards and is safe to use. Opposition is growing to the proposed Mid-Atlantic Resiliency Link transmission line, with the West Virginia Freedom Caucus urging regulators to reject the project over concerns about cost, property rights, and data center growth. The group says ratepayers should not be forced to fund infrastructure that primarily benefits out-of-state interests and warns landowners could face eminent domain. The concerns mirror opposition in Maryland to the MPRP transmission line planned through Baltimore, Carroll, and Frederick counties. The proposed 500-kilovolt MARL line would run from Pennsylvania through West Virginia, Garrett, and Allegheny counties in western Maryland, terminating in Frederick County, Virginia. Developer NextEra Energy is seeking approval from regulators in four states, with a decision not expected before 2028. A Frederick County father is celebrating a Maryland lottery win after a scratch-off ticket turned into a $200,000 payday. The man bought a $5 million luck ticket at the Weiss Market on Thurmont Boulevard in Thurmont while heading home from work. After scanning the ticket and seeing a message directing him to the lottery, he scratched the entire ticket and discovered the rare win-all symbol, which awarded every prize on the ticket. The winning prizes totaled $200,000. He said his plans are to pay off bills, his student loans, and buy a special anniversary gift for his wife. For more information on these or any of our other local news stories, be sure to join us on the web at WFMD.com or pay a visit to the WFMD Facebook page. If you have a news or a traffic tip, please text it to us at 301-694-9363. 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
16: This is a Fox News alert. I'm John Zossier. White House officials told Fox that President Trump has now signed a memorandum of understanding with Iran. As U.S. and Iran agreeing to extend a ceasefire for 60 days, negotiators continue to discuss other issues, including Iran's ballistic missile program.
17: If other countries have them, it's a little bit unfair for them not to have some. A ballistic missile is not the same thing as what we're talking about when we talk nuclear.
16: The Federal Reserve keeping interest rates steady today as expected. There were some notable changes. The bank released a shorter statement to explain its decision. The new Fed chair, Kevin Warsh, telling reporters he wants to overhaul communications, including the summary of economic projections.
18: I have encouraged my colleagues to continue to do so. I, however, have refrained from offering any projections of my own, consistent with my long-held views.
16: This was Warsh's first Fed meeting as chair. America's listening to Fox News.
11: The 930 WFMD Skyscan forecast for Frederick and surrounding counties. For the evening, increasing clouds with a low around 70. Thursday, there's a chance of showers, mainly in the early afternoon. Otherwise, partly sunny with a high near 92. On Thursday evening, mostly cloudy with a low down to 66. Friday, Juneteenth, mostly sunny with a high near 84. 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A service of Frederick Air. It's a good call.
12: Still heavy delays in Loudoun County on 15 northbound from Luckett's all the way up to the Point of Rocks Bridge. Otherwise, 270 is a little bit slow still around Clarksburg Road. And when you get into Frederick, it looks good now on 15 in both directions. 70 is clear as well between Baltimore and Hagerstown. I'm Emma Jay with your WFMD traffic, a service of Frederick Air and Bryant. Whatever it takes to keep you comfortable, Frederick Air, it's a good call.
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